Oh, yeah. The Kinks for you right here on 105.7 KOZZ. 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

0: We are the Bigger Little Cities Classic Rock Station 105.7 KOZZ. The Beatles there for you. Great tune. Sergeant Pepper, Sean with you on your weekend. And coming up next Sunday in Las Vegas, Las Vegas Speedway, the NASCAR race, the South Point 400 is taking place. And you got a chance to go for free. This is a text to win contest. I'll give you the keyword and the phone number in a moment. But when you win, you're going to win four tickets to the race, plus four Neon Garage passes as well. How cool is this, right? Okay, here's the keyword. It's a tough one now. NASCAR. Yeah, not so tough. NASCAR. Again, NASCAR. NASCAR is the keyword. The phone number, 775-737-5699. Again, 775-737-KOZZ. And good luck to you. More tunes forthcoming. Us and Joe and Jet on the way, as well as Steve Miller Band next.
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0: 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Good stuff there. Sean Powers with you on your Saturday night and coming back tomorrow morning. Yacht Rock on the air. Captain Chris Payne back from vacation. And some great stuff he's going to play for you, including Walter Egan, also Starship, Ace, and a whole lot more, including some one-hit wonders from back in the day. It's a great show to wake up to on your Sunday morning. Remember, 9 to 11 tomorrow morning, Yacht Rock right here and only here on KOZZ. All right, take care of some biz and back to it. Got some Ozzy on the way for you. Led Zeppelin and by request for Tammy and Fernley. John Mellencamp coming up as well.
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10: 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But history also tells of President Lincoln being shot by John Wilkes Booth. 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

0: 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Tomorrow, 3, we'll be back together again. I'll leave you with some Queen right now. Also, Bon Jovi in about 10 minutes from now. Nevada Woodpack football pregame show. Air Force in town kicks off and then kick off at 7:30 of the game. I'll talk to you tomorrow. 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
1: He eludes Egitt. 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Touchdown, Nevada.
2: Nevada tough, Nevada grit, the Union. It starts up front. 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
0: 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Welcome to the Bud Light pregame show. 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
3: Stadium in Reno, Nevada plunges into conference play as the Wolfpack hosts Air Force in a Mountain West showdown. Good evening, everybody. Welcome to the University of Nevada campus. Welcome inside Mackey Stadium, home of the Wolfpack. Nevada opening conference play in a fraught state of lost ipsiety. Ipsiety is a word that means one's sense of one's essential self. What is Nevada's essential self? Will we see tonight the Nevada team that thoroughly outclassed Western Kentucky on opening night with a near-perfect performance and a 49-14 victory? Or will we see tonight the self-defeating side that has suffered bitter defeats in winnable games since then? Last week, Nevada fell 27-20 at Middle Tennessee, a game they led for long stretches and appeared to be the better side in many regards. That defeat compounded the home loss 20-7 2 weeks ago to Montana State. It's no mystery, it's turnovers that have been the killer for the Silver and Blue in the two losses. The Pack's Mountain West worst turnover ratio has effectively negated what has been a good start in 2026 for the Nevada offense. The Pack leads all Mountain West teams in yards per play and yards per rush. These data points represent a significant improvement over last season's moribund offense. But now the 1-2 Wolfpack must quickly unlearn the turnover habit or risk further losses in winnable games. The opponent tonight is Air Force. The Falcons are 1-1 on the season. They are coming off a bye. Once again, Air Force is the best rushing team in the Mountain West and the third best rushing team in America. Their vaunted triple option offense is generating 319 yards per game on the ground. The Falcons struggled last year, finishing just 4-8. This season, they picked up a big win in their opener over lower division Duquesne, a blowout. And then Air Force lost to Mountain West opponent North Dakota State in their most recent game 2 weeks ago. That was 38-32, but it wasn't all that close. The Falcons got behind big and then scored late to make that score appear more respectable. Air Force is led offensively by their quarterback, Liam Zarka. Zarka led the Falcons in passing and rushing and total offense last season, and Zarka is leading Air Force in those categories through two games this season. Nevada did not play Air Force last year. This is the first meeting between the Pack and the Falcons since November of 2024. That game was here in Reno, and it was a 22-19 Air Force victory. The Falcons lead the all-time series against the Wolfpack 6-2. And Air Force is 3-1 all-time here in Reno. So tonight's matchup, 1-1 Air Force at 1-2 Nevada. It's the Wolfpack's Mountain West opener. 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
10: 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It was special teams night on the Wolfpack Coaches Show this past Wednesday night at Brew Brothers inside the Eldorado in downtown Reno. Special teams coordinator Parker Henry, assistant special teams coordinator BJ Robertson, punt returner Jarek Robinson, and long snapper Kian Stack all joined me to discuss the underappreciated third phase of football. Here's Coach Robertson.
11: So, yeah, Coach Choate calls the kickoff team the tone setters. So, that's definitely one of his monikers for the team, is how the kickoff team sets the tone. And so, really excited about how the kids embrace that. We've been talking all week about how awesome it is for us as special teams coaches to have Coach Choate, who's, you know, made his name as a special teams coach. And he sits in our meetings, and our guys all know how important special teams is, because the head coach is in there, and he gets fired up. I think he might have actually said the other day he's given our offense a little motivation to, he wants to see him score more so he can watch kickoff, because it's such an exciting play to see those guys go down and sacrifice the body and glorify the soul.
12: Yeah, it's been very consistently, it's been very physical this year. Coach Henry, let's try that one. You there? You with us?
13: I think so.
12: Yeah, okay, cool. What is, the longer I've had the privilege of covering football, the more I realize people who really love the game eventually gravitate towards special teams. Is it, or they want to talk about special teams, they think about it, about special, maybe unique or quirky circumstances with game management. What is it? Is it just because the rank and file fan is thinking about fantasy football stuff and not about this third of the game?
13: Yeah, I think, like you said, it's like quirky.
12: It is quirky.
13: My favorite part about special teams is we have G-Rob here who plays receiver. We have Stack here who's a, you know, a long snapper. And everybody on every side of the ball is together on special teams. Mm. And, like, you win in the margins there. But that's my favorite part about coaching it is BJ and myself, like, we get to coach every position on the team and, like, everybody coming together to work towards a common goal, which is football in general. But in our phase of the game, it's truly that because we have offensive and defensive players working together at the same time. And so, like, that's my favorite part of it. And a lot of times it's, you know, guys that are role players on offense or defense that are trying to carve out a role and make a name for themselves and go down there and do whatever it is for the team because they don't get a lot of glory out of it. It's really just for the respect of their teammates and to help the team win.
12: BJ Robertson, you were a head coach for 3 years at Montana Western, which is Coach Choate's alma mater, correct?
13: Yep.
12: And both of you have been high school coaches. I'll start with you, Coach Robertson. How has your experience as both a high school coach and a lower division coach informed how you coach and also how you understand or appreciate and help maybe impart the appreciation to the student athletes of the FBS level?
11: I think the thing that's exciting is people are people, and it's a people profession.
12: Yeah.
11: And so, you know, when you get into it at the high school level, you know, Coach was talking about it on his, you know, Tuesdays. He's given Philosophy Tuesday. You know, you use the game of football to teach life lessons. And that's, you know, what doesn't matter if you're in high school, if you're at NAI, Division III, FBS, FCS. It doesn't matter. Like, that's what it's all about is helping guys use the game of football to, you know, learn life lessons and take it from there and then be successful after football because football does end at some point. And so, you know, that's kind of where I guess my passion and, like I said, I've seen it play out through all levels.
12: Parker Henry, you have coached for Jeff Choate, but you've also played for Jeff Choate at Washington State in 2012.
13: Mm-hmm.
12: Similarities, differences?
13: Yeah, I mean, a lot of similarities from what I remember. Like, you know, that was a guy that I was, you know, lucky enough to only have him for 9 months, and then, you know, he went on his journey, but, like, somebody that made an impact right away. And I always thought what was unique about my experience is, as a walk-on, a lot of times you can just be kind of cast aside and you're just like a number.
12: You're a walk-on defensive back. Nickelback.
13: I was a walk-on linebacker for
12: Coach
13: Choate.
12: Got
13: yep. And he didn't recruit. I just showed up in his meeting room and he's probably like, who is this guy? But I never felt like an outcast. And like, I remember we were at their, you know, we had a weird break in fall camp 1 year. And so we went to their cabin in Coeur d'Alene and like immediately I wasn't there in the summer or anything. And, you know, a week into being there, I'm like at my position coach's lake house with the rest of the guys, like I felt like it was home.
12: That's
13: so
12: sweet.
13: That was just something that stood out. And so obviously it's funny how the world works. A decade later I get a call and it's a no-brainer.
12: I mentioned you both coached high school. You also coached Montana Western. That's the Frontier Conference.
11: Yep.
12: Tell me about the Frontier Conference.
11: Yeah, it's a high level of football at the NAI level. You know, there's a school in the conference that I won't say its name, but they won 4 national championships in a row. It's competitive. Football teams are always ranked nationally and have success. And it's unique. A lot of the teams are in Montana, so there's lots of opportunities for, you know, Montana kids. And so a lot of connections. Actually, a lot of Northern Nevada coaches played in the Frontier. You know, that's what's fun. Coach Connors out at Fallon. Mm. He was a kid that I tried to recruit. He ended up going to Eastern Oregon. But, yeah, there's just a lot of, you know, the guys at Fernley are Eastern Oregon guy. Yeah, so there's just a lot of connections to football, and it's high-level football and a lot of travel.
12: Bus trips.
11: Yes.
12: Wow. Parker Henry, I just got a note from our crack research department about a non-football passion of yours. And this is actually Quentin Conaway is our crack research department. You're a runner.
13: Yeah, I got into running over COVID, and it's probably turned into more than, I don't know, just like an addiction probably.
12: I understand that.
13: Yeah.
12: Now, you know, good week, I get 20 miles in. I like to run. What are your mileages like?
13: I'm not too much more than that.
12: Come on.
13: Somewhere around there.
12: Quentin says you're lying.
13: Yeah, it just depends. Like, it's somewhere around there. Yeah.
12: Yeah. What's your average daily run?
13: It's like 5 miles.
12: 5 miles?
13: Yeah.
12: And how long?
13: Slower than I'd want to be.
12: Oh, really?
13: Know? Yeah. Probably like a 7-minute pace, 8-minute pace.
12: 7-minute pace?
13: Yeah.
12: That's pretty quick. 5 miles. You're running 5 miles in 35 minutes?
14: Mm-hmm.
12: That's pretty good. Don't be. I would lead with that at cocktail parties.
11: I'll brag on him.
12: Yeah.
11: One day I come in and he's, you know, all, you know, looks like he ran. And I'm like, hey, how far did you go today? And he's like, oh, not very far, blah, blah. And anyway, so I grabbed his phone and 43 miles. 43 miles. And I'm like, did you set out with that in mind? He's like, no, I just kind of, one time a year, I just see how far I can go. And today I went 43 miles. Yeah.
12: Like it's
11: a Tuesday.
12: Yeah. How was that? How was your recovery from that?
14: Yeah, it was fun.
12: Anything else you want to get to, guys?
11: He's a Steve Prefontaine.
14: I'm from the Northwest, so Steve Prefontaine was my guy growing up.
12: Oh my! I can't wait to talk to G-Rob and Stack now. These are your coaches. These are your position coaches. Oh, my God.
14: It's special teams,
12: special
14: man.
12: Teams.
14: It's special teams.
11: They say you either need to go to an insane asylum or play special teams. That's where we're at.
12: We are joined right now by Jarek Robinson and Kian Stack. Jarek Robinson, wide receiver. Punt returner, Kian Stack, long snapper, and it's special teams night. So this is, I enjoyed chatting with your coaches there. You did, Jarek, you said there was stuff you didn't know about that?
15: There was stuff I didn't even know about. 43 miles, like, didn't even, sometimes I see him.
12: He was so casual.
15: Around. Yeah, I just see him roaming around our apartment sometimes. I'm like, yeah, that's, I would never do that.
12: Wow.
15: I would never do that.
12: So I've got a ton of questions. First of all, I think you, both of you have maybe the most courageous positions in a sport that takes a lot of physical courage. Kian, how do you manage to block anybody? You're trying to snap the ball. It's 15 yards back to the punter, 7 yards back to the holder. How is the dude not by you? How do you do that?
16: That's a good question. Really just lots of training.
12: Yeah.
16: Having Cola as my left guard is a big help too. He really hits the A-gap hard and lets me finish what I do, and then I take the block over, and then we go cover the kick.
12: All right, don't think too much about it. I like that. It's a good approach. Jarek, I think the notion of waiting for a punt to return to the earth while 21 people are running at you more or less at full speed, I think that seems terrifying. I think most people would find that terrifying.
15: Yeah.
12: You look like you're very comfortable with it.
15: Yeah.
12: To the point where our coach talked about it earlier this week, you, quote, took a charge, right, where you saw something, the gunner was right on you, and you moved into a spot where you knew he would foul you.
15: Mm-hmm.
12: That dude had, what, 40 yards? And you're just like, yeah, I'm going to take this charge.
15: Yeah.
12: Where does that come from?
15: Just loving the team. I've been here since 2023. I've bought in a Coach Choate and BJ and Coach Parker and what they believe and what they stay each and every day, and just doing everything I can to just be able to put my body on the line, as Coach Parker and BJ said, glorify the body, glorify the soul and everything. And just doing everything I can just to please the team and get us a win. So
12: do you guys enjoy your two very unique positions within the sport?
15: Yes.
12: Like,
16: oh yeah.
12: Like, what's long snapper chatter trash talk like? Right?
16: I just try to keep the energy up for the whole team. I'm only in there for a short period of time, so I mean, whenever G-Rob goes out there, I try to be the hype man as much as I can, and I mean, that's really with offense and defense too, try to get the guys' minds right and let them go perform to their highest abilities.
12: Kian, you're Bishop and Doug, you're a Reno guy. Are your folks here tonight?
16: Oh, yeah.
12: Shout them out.
16: There.
12: Yeah.
16: Chris Stack, Caitlin Stack.
12: How long have you been thinking about Wolfpack football?
16: Ever since the day I could remember.
12: Yeah.
16: Oh, yeah. Been going to the games since I was 5 years old and always wanted to wear the silver and blue.
12: That's great. I mean, is there still the little boy that grew up going to games in you when you are at Mackey in the uniform every time?
16: Oh, yeah, all the time.
12: Yeah.
16: I go out there, wow, can't believe I'm here.
12: That's so cool. That's beautiful. Jarek, you started at Colorado State, and then you came to the Pack.
15: Mm-hmm.
12: Tell me about that.
15: Started off right recruited at a high school by Coach White and at Colorado State. Spent my tenure there, first year with Coach Adazio, next year with Coach Norvell, and then ended up deciding to enter the transfer portal, just found my home here in Nevada. It's kind of crazy because my dad played for the team down south. I know not a lot of people
12: You're from Las Vegas, yeah?
15: Yes. I'm sorry. I know. But, yeah, so I knew it was kind of destined. I took a trip up here out of a recruitment process when Coach Norvell was here at a high school. But always knew I had a little bit of heart to with the Wolfpack, even though sometimes when I was growing up, I was at...
12: Sure, I understand.
15: Yeah, so... Yeah.
12: Kian, who's the best trash talker when you're at practice, like on the team?
16: Jake Silverman.
12: Wow, no hesitation.
16: Oh yeah.
12: Wow. He was the defensive scout team player of the year last year. Jake Silverman, best trash talker. Jarek, do you have a nominee, or is it obviously Silverman?
15: There's a couple, but mainly Silverman, 100%. I think Scotty, our DB, he's pretty good at getting under your skin. Also JJ Watt.
12: Okay.
15: He's pretty good. Okay. I like it. It's fun. It's more of a fun trash talk where you could come back and get him back too. So.
12: And then finally, who would get the aux? That's the auxiliary cord for the music. Who would get the aux? Who do you trust with it?
15: If anything, I would say me. But realistically, I take a little step back from the aux, and
12: yeah,
15: I would say Larry does a pretty good job.
12: Larry Turnergan.
15: Yeah.
12: Yeah.
15: And Xavier needs to stop being on the aux.
12: Okay. Okay. Yeah. Aux feedback. Thoughts, Kian?
16: I think G-Rob is way better than Zay. we got to disconnect his phone somehow.
12: Right. Tunes are important. I think who has the aux is probably the most consistently cherished subject of every student-athlete I cover. So.
15: 100%.
12: Anything else you guys want to get to? Anything you need to say?
15: Thank you for having me.
12: That's Jarek Robinson,

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1: 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Mountain West insider and Wolfpack sideline reporter Terrence Newman joined me for Beyond the Booth. That's our weekly podcast. We discussed tonight's matchup with Air Force. Here's an excerpt from this week's episode.
9: I just want to know what team is the real team here.
10: Will the real Wolfpack please stand up?
9: Yeah.
10: To coin a phrase.
9: And I mean, it's kind of hard to take anything from that Montana State game. I think the defense played well. I think most of the offense played well, pretty much except for, one position.
10: I mean, Terrence, that's the thing that's interesting about both losses. Montana State, you don't have your starting quarterback. And then last week, Jeff Choate said it on Monday in his news conference. He goes, well, that was the first time we lost the line of scrimmage. And
9: yes.
10: That's probably not going to happen too often this year. So you had the long travel, you had oddly not dominating the line of scrimmage, and then you had 3 second half turnovers. Now, again, it's easy to think that's indicative of who the Wolfpack is this year, but is it really, or is it just 3 second half turnovers in the first road game of the year? So I'm I'm with you. Like, it's hard to draw conclusions, either positive or negative, through the three data points we have this year. It's still kind of undecided. The jury's still out. And that's what makes this game all the more important, to say nothing about the conference.
9: Yeah, no, the jury's definitely still out. The disconcerting part is the fact that the turnovers continue to persist. It seems like this has been an issue, not just this season, not even just last season. This is like a couple seasons now, where really the thing that's getting in the way of the Wolfpack the most has been the Wolfpack.
10: I mean, Jeff Choate said that.
9: Not really the other team. It's really been the Pack shooting themselves in the foot. It's been the Pack ending their own drives.
10: Can I give you some data points?
9: Yeah.
10: Okay. So Nevada has allowed only one sack this year. It's tied for the fewest of any team in the Mountain West. Nevada, as a team, is averaging 5.3 yards per carry. That's the best in the Mountain West.
9: Yeah.
10: And Nevada leads the Mountain West in yards per play at better than 5.8 yards per offensive snap. Okay. Yeah. So that tells you a couple of things.
9: There's an explosion of this offense that we haven't seen in a while.
10: Right. It tells you the offense is good, and it tells you that this stat line, which is the turnover stat line, it truly does illustrate how devastating turnovers are. Nevada is -6 through three games in turnovers, right? -6. They've taken it away twice, two fumble recoveries. They have thrown five interceptions and they have lost three fumbles. Now, I will handicap the five interception number. One was an end of the half heave by AJ Bianco, I believe, in the Montana State game that was, you know, should be statistically weighted, but whatever, five picks or five picks. Also, Carter Jones' interception at Middle Tennessee was, again, Peyton Manning said it, every interception's got a story, and that one wasn't as much of a backbreaker given that it took place, you know, it was intercepted down deep. It was like a punt on third down. Not ideal, not a backbreaker. Okay, Air Force. I mean, this is kind of a cruel joke. Now, you get a home game, homecoming,

0: be frank with you, they kind of got pushed around. Not even kind of. They got pushed around by North Dakota State. They got beat up pretty bad. The score was a lot closer than what the game actually was.
1: Well, they got down big and came back, right?
0: They got down big and then they scored some points late in the fourth quarter. But for the first three quarters, North Dakota State dominated them and kind of pushed them around. North Dakota State likes to run the ball. Air Force, it's kind of an issue all the service academies have. They're usually always a little undersized on the defensive line. There's certain body requirements that come with being in a service academy. It's a little harder for them to get some of those bigger 300-pound bodies on the defensive line. So one of the keys I think for the Nevada offense going into this game is can the Union get back to what they were doing the first two games of the year? Can they bounce back from what was, we can all agree, a very disappointing showing at Middle Tennessee? Because yeah, this game is really going to be about can Nevada run the ball, which they should be able to, and then can Nevada stop the run, which is going to be difficult.
1: He is Mountain West insider and sideline reporter Terrence Newman. That was an excerpt from this week's episode of the Beyond the Booth podcast. Our podcast drops every week before Wolfpack football games. 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Time to take a timeout on the Bud Light pregame show. Coming up, we'll visit with the Hall of Famer Mike Edwards. It's 1-1 Air Force at 1-2 Nevada. It's the Salute to Service game. 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

0: pregame show. Marty P. Starr is our on-site technical director. Tony Davis at the controls at the flagship station here in Northern Nevada. Air Force and Nevada, Mountain West opener for the Pack. Air Force coming off a bye. They're 1-1. They lost to North Dakota State last time out, so they're 0-1 in the Mountain West. Nevada playing their first conference game. They opened with a win against Western Kentucky, and then they dropped two in a row, including last week at Middle Tennessee, 27-20. But before we get to football, it is a beautiful first autumn night of the season, right? Remember, astronomically, it only became autumn on the 22nd of September, even though spiritually autumn begins, right, when football season kicks off in the heavens. When it comes to, you know, the Earth's journey around the sun, this is the first game of autumn. And it is. There's a lovely chill in the air. Terrence, you think I'm being
1: positive? I wasn't ready to start with astrology.
0: Astronomy. Yeah. But I'm not even going to talk about astronomy beyond it being autumn. I'm going to talk about what those of you watching on the official Nevada Athletics Facebook page can see. I'm going to talk about tailgate. This is the third home game of the year of four. And, yeah, get in there, Terrence Newman.
2: Who's hungry?
0: Yeah. This is a little.
2: I'm gonna feed it to you.
0: Yeah, hey. This is not unlike turducken on Thanksgiving Day with John Madden. No. We got to shout out a couple tailgates. First of all, we got to shout out Crystal and Mike Edwards tailgate.
2: Hey.
0: With a great tone set, Old Pastor tacos on the Blackstone in the truck bed. That was great.
2: It was an official.
0: It was tailgate. a literal tailgate.
2: Just hang out, tailgate. We cook on tailgate.
0: So Mike's like, come on down. Tacos are on. And that was right about when you were pulling in, Terrence. I said, Terrence, Mike has Al Pastor going. So we saw, can we name names about who we saw? We saw
2: yeah,
0: the sellers. 100%. We saw the other folks,
2: Godders,
0: Morgan.
2: Yep.
0: Yeah, yeah. So we're hanging out. Talked to Big Daddy Kane about his performance with the JV team, Reno High School Huskies, against Galena.
2: Awesome.
0: So that was an amazing tone set. Then we do our little talk to the Bud Light official tailgate zone at 6:30, and the Rebecca Chase band was great. Loved that we stole three minutes of their stage time to hype up the fans about football. Saw Andy McDowell, Andy McDowell is the former general manager of Wolfpack Sports Properties. Now, we love Eric Kovac, our current and longtime general manager, but McDowell is a little bit like Jerry West as a general manager. Jerry West, I believe, made sure the Lakers could draft Magic Johnson. Andy McDowell brought Ryan Radke to Nevada.
2: Not a bad guy.
0: And then, but that makes you Shaq and me Kobe.
2: Yeah.
0: Because then he brought us together.
1: Ten years.
0: But unlike Shaq and Kobe, this tandem has stayed together.
2: Yeah.
0: Perhaps, and no beef.
2: No beef. Just pork.
0: No. So it was good to see Andy McDowell is here because his daughter is on a Wolfpack golf team.
2: Oh, yeah.
0: And so it's family weekend. It's salute to service night, and it's also family weekend. So all the athletes' parents are here. And then we're coming up, and we see our guy Jeremy in the alumni tailgate zone. And he had hyped the pulled pork to me when I was outbound, going out.
2: That's what he said. And he stopped by. Where were you? And I was like, well, I had my own thing going on.
0: I know. So I sent Mike, courageously, I had to scurry up to the press box. But Mike has brought pulled pork up from the Nevada alumni tailgate zone, Nevada football alumni tailgate
2: Correct.
0: Zone.
2: Correct.
0: Which is unique in America, Mike. Explain this.
2: It is, and Matt Araldi had the history of it. I believe it is the only official alumni football tailgate inside the stadium.
0: Yeah, if you
2: and
0: are.
2: And so it's in the northwest corner.
0: It's amazing.
2: It
0: you
2: overlooks
0: watch a game.
2: That. Well, you watch a game, eat pulled pork. Jeremy Harrison, shout out.
0: Shout
2: JC
0: out,
2: JC and the crew.
0: Yeah.
2: It's just an absolute. He does it right. And so Jeremy took over from Matt Araldi when he passed. Mm-hmm. RIP, brother. Run to win. And has done a phenomenal job of organizing that crew. And the families are always packed. Hour ahead of time, people are eating, grabbing their seats. Families are in there. When homecoming comes around, it's going to be packed again.
0: Next home game, homecoming, San Jose State, October 24th. So this
2: There'll
0: is your, if you're in the vicinity and you're on the fence about what to do tonight, come on down and see the Pack because they're not going to be here for a month.
2: Yeah, it's going to be a long time.
0: Now, Terrence, you've been coming to Mackey Stadium now for multiple seasons. It's a very specific tailgate vibe, and I know that you appreciate a tailgate, but We got a nice sample of a cross-section of the tailgate tonight.
1: We did. I mean, you know, when I'm here, it's work. So,
0: yeah,
1: you know, I don't get as deep into the tailgate as I would like to.
0: No, but we can only dip our toe into it.
1: I actually think that it is a really just beautiful, magical alumni tailgate setup you guys have. The position of it.
0: Yeah.
1: It's honestly a great view of the field.
2: It's perfect.
1: That is a great place to watch the game from.
0: Yeah, you're elevated backcourt or one end zone. Yeah.
1: So, yeah, no, I like the tailgate vibe today. It seemed like it was, for a team that's coming off of two losses, the tailgate vibe was pretty upbeat and positive. It seemed like there's a lot of folks out there, and a lot of folks are having fun and getting ready to watch a good game.
2: I have to give out Shannon O'Hares, who used to be the equipment person when Jay was here.
0: Yeah.
2: Her mom has been doing the front checking in. She's amazing, always upbeat. And
0: oh, that's her.
2: Yeah,
0: at the alumni check-in.
2: Yep.
0: Oh my gosh.
2: Yes.
0: Of course.
2: I mean, the world is crazy place, but everyone does their duty over there, and it's just one of those great things. You just get together. They're gonna get together tonight for a W. That's what I'm saying. Like, the vibe is weird, but the vibe is good.
0: All right, we're going to talk football coming up on the Bud Light pregame show. But first, we got to let you know that our game sponsor is AAA. 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Okay, quickly. UNLV won at Akron, despite playing at 9 a.m. Pacific. They were favored by 13.5. They won 38-10. Georgia State beat Northern Illinois 35-14. Wyoming 27, Hawaii 10. Terrence Newman, you were on this early. You loved Hawaii preseason, and you immediately said something is amiss on the island of Oahu, and there's a problem with the offense.
1: Look, I'm not sure what's going on there. Coming into the season, I was very high on them, especially the way that they finished last year, the way that Mike Alahata played last year. This year, it has been a struggle since the first game, since the first quarter of the first game. And so at this point, this is a trend that there's something deeply wrong with their offense right now.
0: New Mexico wins at New Mexico State 42-18. So the Lobos are now 3-1. Okay, got about 3 minutes here, and we'll also talk about it in the keys to victory. But, I mean, look, it's Air Force. Air Force coming off a bye. They're 0-1 in conference. Nevada has dropped two straight. Both teams really need this game for their seasons to be what they hoped they would be. Now, if Nevada loses this game, they could win out and go to a bowl game. But it comes at a critical time, especially right before the bye. So how are you guys feeling right now?
2: I'm nervous. I haven't been this nervous in a long time. Like, our Nevada, we're a really good team.
0: I agree. This is a much more talented team than last year.
2: Talent. They work their tails off. They love each other even more than last year. They gel just absolutely tremendously together. I don't know. We put salt instead of sugar in the cookie dough. I don't know what's happening here. It's like, it's just not clicking on all cylinders.
0: I mean, they're just minus six turnovers.
2: It's a turnovers big thing. I mean, and that's the number one topic. But it's just, like Coach Choate said, there's just other things. Like, if things are happening, we have to not try to do more. We just have to do more.
0: Stay the course.
2: And, like, things are going to happen in our way. The ball is pointed at both ends.
0: Yeah, ball's pointed at both ends.
2: Back
0: that's
2: at
0: right.
2: Yes, I am a little bit uneasy tonight just because I know how big this game is. The first game of Mountain West play. This is our last home game for a while. It's a home game before the bye. Air Force had a bye last week. Like, there are so many things that are making up this game to be, like, intense. And it's going to be a battle of defense. It's going to be a battle of the run. And who's going to be the most consistent team not allowing those big plays. And I think we have it tonight. I know we have it tonight. Let's do that.
0: Terrence, real quick, about 30 seconds, your thoughts on the matchup?
1: I'm nervous, too. The guys, they need to come out with a sense of urgency. They need to come out quick. You don't want to fall behind a team like Air Force. And like Mike said, like, this is a good team. We know it's a good team. Physically, athletically, they have everything it takes. Can they lock in mentally and cut down on the mistakes? If they can do that, they should be able to take care of business. But this really is coming off of two losses before you're about to go on the road. This is a real fork in the road type game right here.
0: All right, the Bud Light pregame show, 1-1 Air Force at 1-2 Nevada. Mike Edwards, Terrence Newman, John Ramey with you. We'll take a quick timeout. And when we return, we'll hear from both head coaches. Troy Calhoun, second longest tenured head coach in all of FBS at 20 years at his alma mater, the Air Force Academy. And we'll check in with Wolfpack head coach Jeff Choate, who gets a little shot in against Dan Mullen. Listen closely when we come back. It's Wolfpack football from Learfield.
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0: Bud Light pregame show, 1-1 Air Force at 1-2 Nevada in a Mountain West clash. Air Force head coach Troy Calhoun, second longest tenured head coach in all of FBS football. Calhoun is in his 20th season leading the Falcons. Of course, he played for Air Force and then served in the Air Force. Calhoun spoke to the media earlier this week about the matchup tonight at Nevada.
8: Probably the hardest thing for us to resemble our bodies in practice, to be real. Whether that's movement, some of the downfield movement that occurs, or bodies just up front, you know. And you look this week, we got again, you know, when we played, who we played in our last game, I think they had 10 starters that were fifth year guys. You know, who you play in this game, guy, you look at it, the left tackle and the left guard are 6 year guys. The two interior guys on defense are sixth year guys. The punt returner is outstanding. He's a six-year guy. I think last week he had like a 43-yard punt return. He had a 70-yard punt return. Went for a touchdown that was called back. You know, that's probably the part you just hope it doesn't take a couple of quarters to get a good feel for what those encounters are like. And now, it doesn't mean, you know, you're talking about young men, young women at the United States Air Force, Ken. We aren't going to flinch. You know, if all of a sudden Congress says, hey, we go to war with China or we go to war with Russia, but we're only going to be able, with our Air Force, only to be able to use lieutenants, even though they might be fighting with captains, well, good. Here we go. You know, it's play ball there, too, you know.
9: Carter Jones, last year against San Jose State, he was something like 16 of 19. So, like, he can hit at an extremely high percentage. What have you seen that kind of allows that? You know, is it just accuracy? Is it something about their scheme that...
8: You know, probably both. I think the part that anytime you have a guy that's really, really good in rhythm, you think, man, we got to get to him. And so you think, hey, we got to get to a spot. But when he's also a little bit elusive and he's not always on that spot, then maybe you don't rush necessarily the same, right? It's to a degree, probably when you face teams that somewhat similar, maybe utilize a good bit of draws or halfback screens, running back screens. That can change a little bit of your approach in terms of how you rush.
9: And then what can you tell us about the running style of Dominic Kelly?
8: Obviously incredibly productive. Both those guys are, him and Turner. Both really good backs together have almost rushed for 400 yards. Hard guy to tackle. Turner, excellent quickness. Both good runners.
0: That's Air Force head coach Troy Calhoun. Wolfpack head coach Jeff Choate visited with me earlier this week. We talked about the matchup against Air Force and the importance of tonight's game at Mackey Stadium as the salute to service game.
10: I was raised in a military family. The values of service and sacrifice are, you know, kind of, I think, embedded in who I am, and watching my mom and my dad and my grandparents, you know, kind of model that behavior. Mm-hmm. And then you have a lot of reminders about that. I have my contemporaries. I have first Gulf War was right when I graduated from high school.
11: Yeah.
10: And I have a number of very close high school friends that served. Some of them were wounded. Some of them are no longer with us. And I think that there's a reason why we have things like Memorial Day and Veterans.

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7: Degrees. Welcome back to Mackey Stadium. Not even a hint of a breeze right now as the smoke from the cannon fire at the conclusion of the national anthem wafts without direction above the northern goalpost. Dark night sky and the brilliant illumination of the stadium lights here at Mackey. And now a flyover from a Washoe County Sheriff helicopter carrying the stars and stripes over the playing field on this salute to service and family weekend home game for the Wolfpack as they host the Air Force Academy. Mike Edwards, your keys to victory for Nevada against Air Force.
8: There are so many little things that need to be tightened up and focused on. I did more of an energy type deal this week. My number three is big play energy. Got to have it on both sides of the ball. Offense needs that explosion type plays. Defense, we got to come out and get them off schedule. But that all depends on how much energy you bring to the table. Speaking of bringing to the table, my second one is bring your lunchbox or your dinner box tonight. Like, it's going to be a battle. The trenches are going to be live and in person and cuts and explosions. But they got to bring their lunch. So the union and the D-line have done a great job. We just got to continue to do so. I was going to do number three as the usual turnover, but, you know, everyone does that, right? So and I liked what Terrence said. And being that we're a salute to military this week, we have to strike first. Like, we've got to go press that button and not let off the gas pedal, because when that does happen against the Air Force, it seems to be detrimental to them. And that's what we have to do, either on offense or defense, whoever's out there first, we have to strike first. That's what I got, John.
7: Those are Hall of Famer Mike Edwards' keys to victory. 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Air Force leads the all-time series 6-2 for Nevada. And Air Force is 3-1 all-time here at Mackey Stadium. 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
13: 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It's time to crank it up for kickoff. Let's go to the booth for the call of today's game. Here's the voice of the Wolfpack, John Ramey.
7: The Wolfpack and the Falcons both out on the field here at Mackey Stadium. The Wolfpack, the home team, navy blue jerseys, white helmets, white pants, white numerals, trimmed in silver, navy blue pack script on the white helmets. The visitors, Air Force, white jerseys, royal blue pants, royal blue numerals, royal blue helmets for the visiting Falcons. Captain's meeting at midfield. Let's go down to our referee, Cal McNeil.
16: Welcome to Mackey Field. My name's Cal McNeil. I'll be your referee. This is Rico Orso, your umpire. At heads and tails on flipping court. Air Force says the visitors, you have the option. What's your call?
17: He called heads, correctly? He called heads.
16: All right, gentlemen, we're going up.
18: Tails.
16: You called tails.
18: Tails.
16: Almost had me, didn't you? Tails. Going up, gentlemen. And it is tails. You have won the toss. You would like to defer. My understanding, you'd like to receive. Which end would you like to kick from? All right, gentlemen, let's flip sides, if you don't mind. Air Force has won the toss and elected to defer to the second half. Be kicking to Nevada.
7: There you have it. Cal McNeil, our referee, handling the toss of the coin. The two groups of captains shaking hands at midfield. 66 degrees and just a kiss of wind now pushing from north to south here inside Mackey Stadium. A harvest moon rising in the southeast above the grandstand with just a little valence of clouds in front of it. Mike, it's autumn.
8: It is here. And that little breeze is just, I mean, even my son was like, I should probably get a sweatshirt when I go out. I was like, you probably, because you don't know.
7: It's a kiss of autumn.
8: It's like, ooh, it's a little chilly. And I absolutely love it with that moon coming up. And Marty P. Star mentioned it before. It was like the moonrise is one of my favorite things.
7: Yeah.
8: It was just it was a little peekaboo.
7: While we have a moment here, we need to shout out two very important listeners tonight. Taylor Morgan, the voice of Mackey Stadium, the voice of Lawler Event Center, our longtime public address announcer.
8: Oh, yeah.
7: And also at Piccoli Park for baseball. His mom and dad, Lynn and David, are listening.
8: What?
7: So we need to shout them out.
8: Heck yeah.
7: Happy to have you along, guys, and you'll be able to hear Taylor.
8: Double duo right there in the background and in the foreground.
7: Air Force kicking off. Their kicker.
19: Let's play Wolfpack football.
7: Is Carter Kremaskuli. And he booms it into the southern end zone. No return for Kai Woods and the Wolfpack. And Nevada starts at their 25. 15 minutes on the game clock here in the first quarter. And the Wolfpack offense, averaging 25.3 points per game, fourth best in the Mountain West. Starting quarterback, it's Carter Jones. 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Three wide receivers to the right against a four-man defensive front. Jones swings it out near side, caught out of the flat. This is Dominic Kelly up the left sideline, out of bounds across the 30 to the 32-yard line. Gain of 7 on the completion out of the backfield to start the ball game. Second and 3 for the Pack at the 32.
8: Not sure the history of every first play we've had, but that's the first one that I can recall, which is a nice little dump pass to Dom Kelly. I like that.
7: Second and 3. Hand it off. Kelly swimming up the middle. Hits the wall. Moves the pile forward. Falling across the 35. And depending on the spot, he may have a first down. Looks like he's a few inches short. This brings up third down and less than a yard for the Wolfpack. Short yardage situations last week at Middle Tennessee often turned to heartbreak in the second half for Nevada. So an opportunity early here. Third and less than a yard.
8: Yeah, definitely on schedule today. You know, we're third and very short. Before we were third and 5+, and so our plays are limited in that fashion. But today, you can open up any playbook page and do it on this play.
7: Third and less than a yard. Jones rolling out to right. He's pursued. He throws. It's caught at the 40-yard line. That's Gary Gibbons. He's got a first down to the 41-yard line before he's tackled by Antonio Menard.
8: I absolutely love Carter Jones on the outskirts. You're drawing those linebackers in. Gibbons was in a little 10-yard out right there behind those linebackers. And those linebackers, John, oh, number 6 and number 8, they can bring it.
7: They hit. First and 10 from the 41 for the Wolfpack. Jones throws too tall and incomplete. Kelly at the 45 leapt up but couldn't get there. Incompletion. Stops the clock at 13:23 in a scoreless first quarter. Second down and 10 for the Wolfpack at their 41-yard line. The defense for Air Force, they surrender 19 points per game. Tough against the run. They give up just 100 yards per game through two games. Second best in the conference. Second and 10. Snap to Jones. Rolls out to left. Throws left and over the extended arms of Marshawn Brown. Incomplete at the 47. Brown kind of fell awkwardly. I think that ball may have been more catchable than the result indicated. Incompletion brings up third and 10.
8: Yeah, his little comeback route, he kind of fell towards it. Fell towards Carter Jones, and it was a little hiccup right there.
7: So back-to-back incompletions. Third and 10 of the 41 for the Wolfpack. Opening drive of the game. Damian Morgan in motion, slot left. Snap back to Jones. He hangs in the pocket. He rolls out to right. He dumps it off. Kelly right flat sideline. First down across the 50. Pummeled at the 45 of Air Force, but he's got a Wolfpack first down. And those are the linebackers we're talking about, Mike. The best of them is Blake Fletcher out of Racine, Wisconsin. Fletcher had an offer, could be playing for the Badgers in the Big Ten, wanted to serve his country. And he made the tackle there after the Wolfpack picked up the first down to the 46 of the Falcons.
8: Carter had a nice little fling pass right there. I think he's better at that than in the pocket.
7: Four-man front for Air Force. Snap to Jones. Empty backfield. Throw it over the middle. That's caught. Popped immediately at the 41. But hanging on for a 6-yard gain for the Wolfpack over the middle. It's Damian Morgan. Give him 5. Second down. And a short 5 inside the 41 of Air Force. Line to gain is the 36 of the Falcons.
8: Coach Chodot talked about having Brett Bartoloni, the OC, kind of, you know, leave it all out there. And he's definitely showing his repertoire of throwing in this first series from scrimmage.
7: Second and five, handoff, left side. Herschel Turner hit in the backfield and dropped to the 43. Backside pursuit, that's the other great linebacker, Dallas Daly from Renton, Washington, with his second tackle for a loss on the season. Brings up third down and seven back to the Air Force 43. No score, turning clock, 11:55 first quarter.
20: Also, the play brings up third and eight.
8: What a great play by the linebacker. Number eight, he just, his pursuit is, if he finds one little crack, he's going to go in there, and he is an explosionary linebacker.
7: Third and seven from the 43, Jones in the pocket, dashes out to his right, going to run. Now stops, throws, complete at the 23, Givens out of bounds with a first down on the far sideline. Carter Jones made everybody in the stadium think he was going to run, and then he threw on the brakes right behind the line of scrimmage. Finds Givens for a first down for the pack of the 21 of the Falcons.
8: But he didn't leave that pocket until the last millisecond that he had to. Like, that pocket was squeezing, and yes, the O-line did great protection, but it was 3-4 seconds, and he got to get going. He rolls out to his right-hand side, which I think he throws the best at, and boom, downfield target.
7: Snap to Jones on first and 10. Throws it inside wide receiver screen. Morgan, he is dropped at the 20. Gain of maybe a yard, maybe not. Inside wide receiver screen. Tackle made by Bennett Williams for Air Force. Second down and 9.5. Mike, I'm adjusting our inside, our behind the mic camera here just so everybody can see a little bit better.
8: Are you getting my good side?
7: Yeah. Okay. If you want to watch Mike and me react to this game live on Nevada Athletics Facebook page, you can. It's free. Second down, handoff. Dominic Kelly up the middle. Finds a crease to the 15. Falls to the 14. Right of the hash. Inside the numbers. Bennett again, the tackle. And this time he got help for Air Force on the interior line. Connor Vasek. It's third down and 3, and Nevada's in the Nevada State Bank Blue Zone for the first time. Line of scrimmage, the 14, line to gain, the Air Force 11. Closing in on 10 minutes, methodical drive of 5 minutes now to open the ball game. No score, third down and 3, Nevada. Snap to Jones is low, flags and whistles, play is blown dead.
8: Well, fall time reminds me of a lot of great warm food, John. We've already talked about barbecue. I'm really enjoying the layering of offensive pass plays and run plays. Kind of like a nice warm lasagna in the fall time, you know? A little sweet potato lasagna with some pork. But anyway, yeah, I'm back to being hungry here.
7: It's outstanding.
8: I'm excited about the first place from scrimmage and how they're really moving that ball all over the place. And, hey, layering's good. Parfaits have layers, and so do ogres.
7: It's an Epicurean broadcast, ladies and gentlemen. Third down and 7. Jones throws end zone right, and a one-handed bobbling catch to Givens. Catch it in bounds. He's out of bounds. Oh, my goodness. Nearly a sensational one-handed catch by Gary Givens, the third, but Champ was bobbling as he went out of bounds on the far side back pylon.
8: I thought he wasn't able to even get close to that. I thought he was almost trying to throw it out of bounds, which... he's not going to be open. Might as well do that.
7: 36-yard field goal try for Joe McFadden, who knocked home two last week at Middle Tennessee. He's 2 for 2 on the year. This from 36 yards, well within his range. Kean Stack is the long snapper, and the play is blown dead. The kick is off and plenty long. The play clock was at 16.
21: Was incomplete pass. We're out of bounds. Prior to the snap, replay. Would like to look at that further review.
7: So Cal McNeil and his crew of officials are going to review what was called on the field incomplete. Now, I know what you're all thinking. I know what everybody's thinking right now, Mike. When it comes to replay, won't somebody think of the broadcasters?
8: Yeah.
7: I will just say this. If this is turned into a Nevada touchdown, I will be very happy for Gary Givens. I'll be very happy for the Wolfpack faithful. I will be disappointed we didn't get the highlights.
8: I was going to say, you selfish.
7: Terrence Newman is, you know what? Let's not think of the broadcasters. Let's go down to the sideline. Mountain West insider Terrence Newman.
8: What you got, Terrence?
22: Hey, what's going on, guys? Now, I'm down on that side of the field, but I'm on the opposite side of the field.
8: Yeah. We see you.
22: I don't want to get ahead of this call. He does bobble it at first, but but I think he gets possession before he steps out of bounds. I think he gets 1 foot in.
7: I'm looking
22: from the other side of the field, though, so it's a hard angle for me. I'm not up high enough, but we'll see.
21: Incomplete pass. Fourth down.
7: Terrence, I'll be honest, I just saw a replay, and I could see how it could have gone either way. It was much closer than initially it looked.
8: Hey, at least they tried.
7: 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Joe McFadden for the Wolfpack, 2 for 2 on the year. Plenty of leg on this one. It's up and good, and Nevada's in front, 3-0, 9:37, first quarter. Joe McFadden from 36 yards out. Northern Nevada Toyota dealer drive summary, 13 plays, 56 yards, 5 minutes and 23 seconds off the clock. McFadden good from 36 yards out. 3-0 Nevada over Air Force. 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
0: It's our salute to service game. We would be remiss if we did not celebrate
1: American
0: our freedoms
1: made.
0: Tonight.
1: I like that.
0: Nevada kicks off with a 3-0 lead to Air Force. Back to return is Matt Long in a white jersey for the Falcons. McFadden booms this towards the northern end zone. Long, from a yard deep, won't take it out. Touchback. Air Force starts on offense from their 25. It's Air Force. You know they run the ball.
1: Ooh, yeah.
0: They average a cool 319 yards per game on the ground. First in the Mountain West, third best in the nation. They average 33 points per game through two games. They average better than 5.2 yards per carry. That's second only to the Wolfpack in yards per carry. Meanwhile, there's an injured Wolfpack player at the 16-yard line. Players on his back right now. So a little bit of a delay here. I think that might be Cooper Wilson. Defensive back in kick coverage. And there will be a timeout on the field. 9:37 first quarter. Timeout for injury. Nevada 3, Air Force nothing. The Falcons started their 25 when we come back to Mackey Stadium. This is Wolfpack football from Learfield.
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0: First quarter, Nevada 3, Air Force nothing. 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Nevada got 3. Mike, you said that striking early, striking first was important. Terrence talked about how important it is to not fall behind Air Force. 3 is not 7, but it's not 0.
1: How's that for
0: scintillating analysis?
1: Yeah, we didn't go 3 and out. We didn't, only chew up a minute and 30. We chewed up a 5:23 on the clock. Time of possession against these guys is also a pretty big factor. Obviously, we talked about turnovers the last couple weeks. This is where the discipline meets the toughness, and you got to stay your course. Talking with Coach Sadat all last week or all this week, it is very important for those guys up front to make sure they do their exact job and nothing more, nothing less, and ground and pound every single play.
0: Liam Zarka is the quarterback, wearing number 9 for Air Force. He's under center with a man in motion to the near side. Handed off to the fullback, Owen Allen, and he twists for 2.5 off right side. Owen Allen out of South Lake, Texas. Rushed for 91 yards this year. A legendary high school football career in Carroll, Texas. Second down and a little less than 8 for Air Force. Zarka led the team last year in passing, rushing, and total offense, and through 2 games this year, the quarterback for the Falcons, again, leads the team in passing and rushing yardage and total offense. He steps 5 yards behind the line. Direct snap instead to the running back. This is Kemper Hodges, the bigger back. Wildcat direct snap. He goes left side to the 32 before he is stopped. Brings up 3rd down and 3. Tanner Vaughn was in on the tackle for the Wolfpack on the defensive line.
1: Coach Sadat was saying that every play is a 3rd and short play. Even though it might be 1st and 10, 3rd and short, ground and pound. You got a little flexed tight ends going here.
0: Conte motion right, handoff Hodges trying to ride the pile. He backs his way across the 35 to the 36 for an Air Force 1st down. He smashed into that pile and then pushed, and he got the job done. Dylan LaBarbera was in on the tackle. 1st and 10, Air Force down 3-0 at Nevada. Falcons at their 36-yard line, turning clock, 8:07 first quarter. The triple option, Mike. You have a quarterback, you have one fullback, and you have twin wings.
1: Anybody can get it any time.
0: And right on cue, they don't set up in that formation, then they motion into it. Two wings and the running back on the right hip. Direct snap, Hodges again from quarterback. Bangs off a tackle to the 40, gets outside 50 to the 45 of Nevada. Still on his feet at the 35, finally felled at the 30 of the Wolfpack. And it was LaBarbera all the way downfield making that tackle.
4: LaBarbera on the staff of the Wolfpack.
0: After a 24-yard run for the Falcons. Excuse me, a 34-yard run to the 30 of the Wolfpack.
1: That was like a Plinko run. He ran into his guys and our guys. He puts that ball in that, he cradles that puppy and gets behind number 28 for lots more yardage.
0: Allen is the fullback. Zark is under center. 1st and 10, Air Force. Hand it off. Allen goes straight ahead, gets 1, 3 navy blue shirts in there. Price was there, coming in from linebacker Jeremy Naborn Owens. Excuse me, David Payne, along with Naborn Owens, in on the tackle for the Wolfpack. 2nd and 9, the Pack 29-yard line. 6:45 in a fast-moving first quarter. Allen sets up behind Zarka in the pistol with twin wings. Conte from the wing near side, sweeping far side. Bowling his way down to the 26-yard line before he's knocked off his feet, short of the 25-yard line. Tackle from Isaiah Jordan, the safety from Sacramento. It's 3rd down and 5, just outside the Wolfpack 25. Line to gain is the 20. Air Force trying to rebut Nevada's point-scoring opening drive. The Pack got a field goal. Conte and Allen set up behind Zarka, who then backs up into the pistol. Allen on his left hip, twin wings. Nevada shows blitz, fake the handoff. Zarka goes right, he's hit. He's dropped for no gain. Naborn Owens was there, Payne was there, Joshua Scott was there as well for the Wolfpack. 4th down and 5.5 outside the 25. Field goal unit coming on for the Falcons.
1: What an amazing job on our left side of the defensive line is where they held their own and stayed there. 3 or 4 running backs and a tight end, not running backs, but 2 tight ends went to the left-hand side. Quarterback kept to the right. What a great job of being disciplined and staying home.
0: 42-yard field goal attempt for Carter Kremiskouli. was made from 52 this year. A good snap is spotted. The kick is plenty long. Remiscouli has tied the game at 3. So the Falcons, falling behind 3-0 at Nevada, take their first possession into Wolfpack territory and get a game-tying field goal from Carter Kremiskouli. Officially a 43-yard field goal attempt, capping an 8-play, 50-yard drive that took 4 minutes and 30 seconds. 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Timeout on the field, 5:07 first quarter. Both teams have held the ball. Both teams have picked up a field goal. Air Force and Nevada tied at 3 in Reno. This is Wolfpack football from Learfield.
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0: Seven remaining first quarter. It's salute to service tonight in Mackey Stadium, and the Air Force Academy has tied the game at 3 following a 43-yard field goal from Falcon place kicker Carter Kremiskouli. So a 3-3 tie. Fuel your game day cravings with burgers, sandwiches, chicken tenders, fries, and hand-spun shakes from Ruby's Shake Shop. Ruby's is fast, fresh, right across from the university. A bit like a prize fight. Both guys landing some blows early.
1: Big time in 5 minute, basically 5 minute, 4:30 by the Falcons and 5:23 by the Wolfpack, and it's going to be a battle.
0: Well,
1: who can hold their own longest?
0: I mean, Air Force, as is their wont every season, they are averaging time of possession over 35 minutes a game.
1: Oh,
0: so for Nevada to have held it for 5.5 on the opening drive's a victory in its own right. Kickoff goes over the end line and wedges between the padded wall and the playing surface beyond the end line of the southern end zone. So Kremiskouli bangs that over the southern end zone. Touchback, first and 10 Nevada from their 20-yard line.

0: And blue. First and 10, Nevada from the 47 of the Falcons. Carter Jones going long. Left side. Overthrows Cheers at the 15 near sideline. Incomplete. Corey Johnson in coverage.
1: Well, great pickup by, I think that was Dom, the first play. And what a great touch by Carter Jones, just right out of the reach of that linebacker trying to cover. Try to go deep back to back. Like a different play calling.
0: Air Force is green in the secondary, so you might see Jones and the pack trying to feast on that downfield. Incompletion stops the clock at 4:48. First quarter tied at 3. Second and 10, Nevada at the Air Force 47. Pistol formation. Kelly behind Jones. Jones takes the snap. He's back. Pumps setting up the screen. Now rolling out to right. Busted play. Jones running. Jones using a blocker. Keeps his feet and popped at the 41-yard line after a good game. He took a blow, but Jones hangs on. That was a pretty big-time hit he absorbed just at the 41-yard line. Gain of 6, second down and 4. Flag down at the
2: 24. Substitution, 24. 12 in the field. 5 yards from the previous spot. Replay, second down.
0: So Air Force, no. Too many men on the field.
1: Can we deny that one? Well, I guess it's second down and 5.
0: Line of scrimmage, the 42. Second and 5.
1: Just looking at Carter Jones's feet.
0: Yeah.
1: I mean, he's doing a great job of staying in the pocket until he doesn't need to. He's definitely throwing way better to his right than his left. He gets out of there. We'll see what happens now.
0: Jones back, rolling out to right, under pressure, throws. Kelly can't hold it in the flat of the 41-yard line.
3: Passes incomplete, intended for Dominic Kelly.
0: And I think a marker down will go against the defense. Terrence, on the sideline, what do you see?
4: Yeah, looks like we're going to have a defensive holding. One of their safeties was getting a little frisky there with the Nevada wide receiver.
0: Marker down to the 24-yard line.
2: Holding, and yeah. Number defense, number 24. 10 yards from the previous spot, automatic first down.
0: It's Jordan Ellie Stewart from Tumble, Texas, the cornerback, a sophomore, and we talked about it just a minute ago, Mike. Air Force is a little thin, both at defensive line and at the secondary. The strength of the defense is the linebackers.
1: Always has been. Yeah.
0: See this? Yeah, indeed. See the secondary committing a foul there. First and 10 at the 32. Jet sweep, Kai Woods right side, turns the corner, 30, flies to the 25 and upended the 24. That's 8-plus yards on that jet sweep around right side.
3: Kai Woods, the ball carrier.
0: Second down and 2 at the 24 of the Air Force Academy. Nevada quickly to the line. Snap to Jones, quick throw right side. Morgan, wide receiver, screen, spun around near the first down marker on the far sideline. Did he get the first down to the 22? Morgan was thrown back. He didn't quite get there. It's third down and less than a yard. 3:52, turning clock, first quarter, 3-3 tie. Third and less than a yard. And Nevada on the year, 39% on third down. They're 1-for-2 in this game.
1: I love the tempo change right there. We get a good play on the ball quickly for a little bubble screen. I mean, we're talking and 6 to 12 inches until that first down, and then they change things up again.
0: Jones is out as a wide receiver right. Kelly, the Wildcat quarterback, takes the snap, goes forward, has the first down run down the hash to the 22-yard line. Ooh, a stingy spot.
1: Yeah.
0: I thought Kelly had it to the 22, but they're marking it about halfway. Nevada says it's a first down. No indication yet. We might have a measurement. And Mike,
2: we're going to field.
0: It is fourth down.
2: Fourth down.
0: No measurement. Well, Nevada had a couple fourth down misses last week.
3: Fourth and 1 for the Wolfpack from the.
0: It's fourth and less than a foot. Nevada keeps the offense on the field. Nevada's 4-for-8 on fourth downs this year. Pistol formation. Kelly behind Jones. The 22 and a half of Air Force. Hand off. Kelly going left. He gets hit hard at the 21, but he's got the first down. Daly lowered the boom. He got help from Jalen Reese. Dominic Kelly converts for the pack. First and 10 of the 21.
1: I love the fly sweep dive off of that last play. We had the fly sweep probably 4 or 5 plays ago.

0: win for eight. Got to keep them real, right? Got to keep them on their points. So do the fly sweep the other way, and right up the middle gets us the first down.
1: Turner and Kelly, twin halfbacks, first and 10. Snap to Carter. Jones down the middle. Caught by Brown to the 10. Brown going to the 6-yard line. First and goal, Nevada. He's dropped by Alexander Perez, the nickel for Air Force. Nevada is in the Nevada State Bank Blue Zone for the second time in the first quarter. 3-3 tie, 1:46. Turning clock, first quarter. Kelly and Turner, twin halfbacks, flanking either hip of Carter Jones, the Pack quarterback. First and goal from the 6. Snap back to him. Hand it off. Turner going left. Dances out of a tackle. Breaks it left side. Touchdown. Herschel Turner pirouetting out of a tackler in the backfield. Scores for the Pack. And they're back in front.
0: A beautiful counter. Kick out by number 72. Pull up by the big guy. Right tackle. Bounce around. A little pinball. This is a lot of pinball happening in this game right here. Great job by Herschel.
1: 1:32 remaining first quarter. Nevada is up 9-3. Joe McFadden on for the point after. Kean Stack with a good snap. Spotted and kicked. 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
1: Back in front, 1:32 first quarter, 10-3 Wolfpack. Herschel Turner with his second rushing touchdown of the season. And the Pack will kick it back to Air Force shortly. 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Well, Nevada's had 2 drives to Air Force's 1. And Nevada has 121 total yards to Air Force's 50. All 50 yards for Air Force, of course, on the ground. Unsurprisingly. And Nevada with nearly double the time of possession at just under 9 minutes to 4.5 for the Falcons. Of course, they've had it 2 times. Air Force has only had it once.
0: That math thing again. But I'm a little bit nervous about the rushing yards. Yes, 50 yards. But they try to lull you asleep. And their quarterback, Zarka, he can actually throw the rock down the field. So our defense is going to be tested this go-round, I feel, to where we got to hold on to our rules and our expectations and be disciplined in the fact that we don't get anybody behind us for that long ball.
1: Long and Conti are back to return this kick, and no return from Long. Joe McFadden booms it into the northern end zone. First and 10, Falcons from the 25-yard line. No passing attempts yet for Zarka. Hodges had the big run, a 34-yard run. He's the leading rusher for Air Force, 42 yards on three carries. Sarka, the quarterback from Aurora, Colorado, completing 53% of his passes for 122 yards this year. He's been intercepted once. He's under center with a full house backfield. He hands off and making his way through the pile straight up the gut. It's Allen. Another tough run for the fullback. Good for 8 yards up to the 33-yard line. Owen Allen. Tackled by Miles Williams after an 8-yard carry for Air Force, second and two.
0: As Air Force players, they platoon a lot of those guys almost every single play on the offense. Fresh legs.
1: Hodges is the quarterback. The fullback takes the direct snap. He runs left. He spins around. He tries to back across the 35. He's flung down nearly at the numbers on the far side, and he's got a first down. E.J. Smith made the tackle with help for the Wolfpack from linebacker. First and 10, Air Force cross their 35-yard line. Falcons here in the final minute of the first quarter, down 10-3 at Nevada. White jerseys, royal blue pants, royal blue numerals for the Air Force Academy. Twin wing with Hodges as the fullback. Zarka is under center. Long goes in motion. Keeper Zarka, right side option pitch. Outside, Conti cuts back at the 37. He's popped right there near the sideline. Naborn Owens, along with Aiden Walker, pursuing Rocco Conti. And a 2-yard gain. It's second down and 8 at the 38-yard line. And that will be the last play of the first quarter.
0: Well, that's an OG actual option right there with a pitch.
1: Option pitch.
0: Yeah.
1: 15 minutes or history. Excuse me, Mike.
0: No, I was going to say they do a little a quick little movement by the wing to see that they're going to the right-hand side, but then comes back. The deception in the backfield is second to none.
1: The first quarter has ended. Nevada 10, Air Force 3, Falcons ball, second and 8 from their 38-yard line when we come back to Mackey Stadium in Reno. It's Wolfpack football from Learfield.
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1: 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I'm John Ramey. 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
2: Yeah, thanks, John. If I'm Coach Schott, I got to be really happy with how this team has come out and played so far this first quarter. You know, like Big Mike and I were saying on the pregame show, I was a little nervous coming into this one. You know, I wasn't sure how the team would respond after the last two losses. This team is really confident. You can tell that they're out here expecting the win. Carter Jones is just slinging the ball with a lot of gusto. The defense is playing great. I think, you know, the guys are maintaining their gaps. They're not trying to do too much. They're playing as a team. The offense came out with some urgency. Yeah, I mean, if I'm Coach Schott, I'm extremely happy with this first quarter.
3: I'm also excited that we came out with a boom energetic offense and a really honed in defense, and just got to hold on.
1: Second and 8 for Air Force, start of the second quarter, 10-3 Nevada. Zarka back to pass from under center, guns down the middle of the field and overthrows his intended target, incomplete. He wanted Silas Mayaba Alamayo, and he just overthrew him on the post pattern. Third down and 8 upcoming. Silas Mayaba Alamayo from Waikele, Hawaii. 2 catches on the year. He had a step.
3: It was there. Again, cannot have those guys as a DB, anybody behind us.
1: From the 38, third down, 7.5. Zarka back, pumps, rolls to his right, now comes back to the pocket, dumps it off. It's deflected in the pocket, incomplete. Incomplete at the 44-yard line. He was trying to dump it off, check down to Kemper Hodges, but that ball was deflected to the line. And so now punt formation for Air Force. Nevada looks to be getting the ball back with 14:49 to go in the second quarter and a 10-3 lead.
3: Well, that's one goal by Kane Ione and the defensive squad, is to get them off schedule, stop them, you know, 1 or 2 yards, make them do something different. They try to pass back-to-back, and here we are, something different.
1: Will Duncan is the Air Force punter. He has a good snap. He gets this kick away from his 29. Jarek Robinson back inside the 10 of the 7-yard line. Far sideline, breaks a tackle, gets up the sideline, nearly broke it, tumbles down around the 17-yard line. Robinson with a rather high-risk fielding of that punt inside the 10, but he managed to sneak it back out. They have him marked at the 20. I think that's awfully favorable.
3: They call him G-Rob, right?
1: G-Rob got it out to the 20, 13-yard return.
3: But, man, what a great, great human he is. He is.
1: Jeff Choate said he was the spiritual leader of this team. We had G-Rob on the coach's show on Wednesday.
3: And he's wearing number 41 now. Yeah,
1: he's got the Marion Motley 41
3: tonight. What a nice gentleman to talk to. Very respectful, very knowledgeable, and just loves to be here.
1: Carter Jones on first down, steps in front of the rush and runs up the middle, slides at the 25-yard line. Gain of 5 for Carter Jones on the improvised quarterback scramble. Second down and 5 for Nevada. Yeah, Jarek Robinson, he has the it factor. You could tell, Senator Robinson.
3: Yeah.
1: You know, yeah. It was really fun to visit with him.
3: Good to see you again.
1: And Kian Stack of Bishop Monoga, Reno native. His folks were there on Wednesday. Second down and 5, crossing pattern incomplete as Jones leads Morgan too much. Coming to the near side around the 30-yard line, brings up 3rd and 5 with 14:06 to go in the second quarter.
4: Jones Jr. on the coverage for the Falcons.
1: Nevada's not been shy about throwing the ball.
5: Blocking out of bounds, defense number 2, 15 yards from the previous spot, automatic first down.
1: That is the 3rd defensive penalty in fewer than 16 minutes of football committed by the Air Force defense. And instead of Nevada being in a not great situation, 3rd and 5 at their own 25, they have it 1st and 10 at the 40-yard line.
4: After the penalty, brings up 1st and 10 for Nevada from the
3: I'm texting my son about G-Rob. because they had a good conversation at the coach's show.
1: Empty backfield on first and 10 from the 40. Carter Jones has three wide receivers left, two to the right. Here's a blitz from Air Force. Jones runs away from it, runs up the middle, 45, 50, slides. They mark him down to the 48, right where he committed to his slide. That's still an 8-yard carry. Great read by Jones. He saw the blitz, saw where it came from, and ran to the open field. Second and two.
3: His awareness, you can tell, has exponentially got better from the first game to this game.
1: Slot left for Jones and the Wolfpack. Givens split to the right. Four-man front for the Air Force defense. 13:31, turning clock, second quarter, 10-3 pack. Snap to Jones. Pitch left, Turner. Left side, bumps into his blocker, keeps his feet, falls forward with a first down. He got crunched at the 46-yard line of Air Force. But Turner's got a first down before Antonio Menard brings him down. The defensive end for Air Force. First and 10, Nevada outside the 46 of the Falcons.
6: From the 47-yard line.
1: Asiasi, the tight end, motions and sets up wing right. Air Force showing blitz. Nevada's O-line calls it out. Zach Kochnauer pointing from the left tackle position on the blitz. Snap back to Jones, first and 10. Here comes the blitz. Kelly picks it up. Jones goes long. Left side, overthrows his intended target. Cheers at the 15-yard line. Second down and 10 of the 46 of the Falcons for Nevada.
6: Number five, Donnie Cheers.
3: Somebody over there is hot.
1: Good blitz pickup by Dominic Kelly and good communication pre-snap from the Nevada offensive line.
3: Yeah, good pickup. Nice punch up front. Allowing Carter Jones to give an extra little step to try and get that ball where it needs to go.
1: Second down and 10. Jones pressured. Hit, drop. Back at the 43 of Nevada. Bursting through to sack him was a guy wearing 90 for Air Force, and we don't have a 90 listed on there. Defense, that's the kicker, so we'll check on that.
3: That would be rad if it actually was.
1: It's not.
3: It was a light, they performed a little TE, or in this case, yeah, T&E, where the defensive tackle goes inside.
1: Third down and 19, dump it off outside left, complete up the far sideline to Jason Doss. And up to the 46-yard line, back to the original line of scrimmage. It's now fourth and 10 at the Air Force 46. Here comes the punt unit for the Pack at the 12-minute mark.
3: Oh, we're going blow for blow here. We stopped them, they stopped us. Few plays to where if we're a little bit, a couple more 6-7 inches on the throw and a little bounce out by that one run, maybe would have got that first down.
1: So punt formation for Ewan Balsh and the Pack back to return inside his 10-yard line. Is Matt Long. So the Pack takes a timeout. 11:30. What's Cal McNeil mispronounced Nevada and then just said,
3: my bad,
1: Nevada, because he heard the crowd reaction. That's great. Now, 11:33, second quarter. It's fourth and 10. Nevada 10, Air Force 3. No TV timeout.
3: Oh, that's classic. I think he's one of the most personable refs that we've had.
1: Well,
3: in
1: he's
3: the history
1: one of, the
3: of
1: best.
3: Our broadcast.
1: And he has worked on his pronunciation over the years. And now, are we in a TV timeout? Let's see. There's some miscommunication with the red hat here.
3: I did not see. Oh, yeah. The red shirt's out.
1: But his clock isn't running. All right, timeout. 11:33, second quarter. Nevada 10, Air Force 3. It's Wolfpack football from Learfield.
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1: Down and 10 for Nevada with 11:33 to go in the second quarter. The Pack has it at the 46 of Air Force. Muhammad Al-Sin was the man who sacked Carter Jones to set up the third down and 19. Nevada did well to get it back to the original line of scrimmage, but now it's a punt formation. Mike, I think you got to kick it away, right? You're playing field position. You're playing...
3: Oh, there's no way.
1: Time of possession. And it's also 10 yards to go. Nevada took a timeout here, which makes one think perhaps they're mulling something over, but...
3: Yeah, in a tight game like this where possession is 9/10 of the win, it's very... I don't... You get 10 yards. The guys in the... And the royal blue across the way, they are very, very disciplined in what they do. I think the timeout was called, I call them the three little pigs, the guys in the backfield. They kind of look like, the quarterbacks in between the snapper and the punter.
1: The protection row, right? It was the three little pigs. I had not heard that before.
3: The one little piggy on the left-hand side. Now they're not pigs, okay. But they
1: there's three of them.
3: He went up to the line of scrimmage because they had an extra guy on that left side.
1: Well, that's a good timeout then. In a game that's close against the Academy, and Nevada's played error-free so far, yeah, you got to kick it. And you got to make sure you're in the right alignment to protect your punter. Okay, so Long is standing at a 7-yard line for Air Force in front of the zonies in the southern end zone.
3: It's a nice little crowd, by the way, we have across the way.
1: It's a lovely night in the Truckee Meadows. Street vibrations?
3: A lot of bikes out there. Be careful, folks.
1: Yeah, watch out for your
3: motorcycles. Check your blind spots.
1: Yeah. Snap back to Balsh. End over end kick off the right boot of the Australian. Long won't touch it. Bouncing laterally, the ball at the 8-yard line. Nevada swarms it and downs it at the 8. So a perfectly executed punt play by the Wolfpack pins the Falcons back at their 8-yard line with 11:23 to go in the second quarter. Nevada plays defense with a 92-yard cushion and a 10-3 lead. That is a 38-yard punt down by Jalen Webb for the Wolfpack. Air Force starts from their 8-yard line. First and 10, Zarka hands off. Allen hit hard, spins to the 10, gets two around the right side. Vaughn was there, LaBarbera was there, and so was Bishop Turner. Second down and 8 for Air Force across the 10-yard line.
3: Well, they definitely want to run in between those tackles. That's the first one that I've seen that was maybe even close to being outside of the tackle on the play call.
1: Mike, when you get a chance, look at the right guard for the Falcons. Big 72. Pistol formation on second down for Air Force. Fake the dive. End around near side. Conti 10, 15 cuts in. Flag down to the 20. He's hit from behind and dropped at the 32 by Vaughn, rather the 22 by Vaughn. But a flag back at the 8-yard line. Timing and placement of this flag would indicate a holding violation on the offense.
3: Yeah. Block in the back.
5: Holding. Number 10, offense. Half the distance from the previous spot, replays, second down.
1: It's wide receiver Adam Heronshue. But back to John Ashford, number 72, the right guard for Air Force. This is a body you don't often see with the academy.
3: Yes.
1: He's 320. You just don't usually get guys that big.
3: No, you usually get the 290,
1: yeah,
3: 285, maybe 300. And I was going to point him out the first quarter. He actually can pull pretty well. He's pulled probably, I saw, maybe three or four times.
1: Toss, Conti, sweep right from the five-yard line. He gets back to about the 10 and is out of bounds at the 12. So, and a flag comes in late. I think Conti might have been hit out of bounds by Nevada here with 10:06 to go in the second quarter. This may be a penalty on the Nevada defense. Flag came in late. Cal McNeil huddling with his officiating crewmates on the far sideline.
3: Actually, I think he was trying to hold them up.
5: After the play, personal foul, late hit out of bounds. Number 32 of the defense. 15 yards added to the end of the run. Automatic first down.
1: Mackey Stadium reacts to All-American Dylan LaBarbera being penalized for a late hit. First and 10, Air Force out to the 27. We rolled out of the 10-minute mark in the second quarter. Nevada defending a 10-3 lead at home against the Academy. Zarka is under center. Conti goes in motion to the near side. Hand off on the dive. Owen Allen straight ahead, and he's roped and dropped. Shy of the 30-yard line. Give him two straight ahead. Jeremy Naborn Owens wrapping up the fullback. Naborn Owens, first-year Wolfpack linebacker, transfer from Colorado State. Out of Corona in Southern California. He's been in on a lot of plays so far this year. Came in with 18 tackles through three games. And we've called his name several times here in this first half. Second and eight from the 29 for Air Force. Hand off Owens, fullback dive. Has room. Cross the 35 to the 36. A yard short of the first down. Smith was there from linebacker. Larry Turner Gooden from safety for the pack. Third and short, Air Force quickly to the line. Zarka handoff. Owen Allen hits the line. Stops short of the first down. He got to the 36, but not the 37. Fourth down and less than a yard upcoming for Air Force as the pile did not move and the Nevada defense holds at the 8:40 mark in the second quarter.
3: Well, you'll see these Falcons linemen bigger than usual, but also they cut a lot. Which means they don't go shoulder to shoulder, they go at the legs of the defenders. Here we go.
1: Fourth and one at the 36 for Air Force on their own side of midfield, down 10-3 at Nevada in the second quarter. Zarka, quarterback dive, second effort, and he's close, but he's got it, I think. The spot is right at the 37, and that should give him a first down. Wasn't a lot of give in the Nevada defensive line, but it's enough. First down, Air Force.
5: Ooh-wee.
6: First down, Falcons.
1: I like that the Mackey crowd is a bit ornery tonight.
3: Yeah, I'm
1: barking
3: with
1: at
3: that.
1: The officials, barking at the measurement or the lack of a measurement.
3: It's the chilliness in the air.
1: It's great. Pistol formation, snap to Zarka, keeping running left, doesn't pitch on the option, and he pays for it. He gets a yard to the left side, but Bishop Turner knocked him off his feet. Hard yard running for the Air Force quarterback, second down and 9 from the Air Force 38.
3: What an amazing job by Kane Iones' defensive squad right there. Everybody had a hat on a hat and waiting for the pitch to happen. Okay, not overly exuberant about going after the ball, but after going man and being the very, very disciplined.
1: It's hard to defend the option. There's a reason it sticks around. Hodges is the fullback. Fake it. And Zarka around right side. Gets to the 43-yard line. Another hard run for the quarterback. Zarka not opting to pitch. Third down and four upcoming now from the 43-yard line. And La Barbarian knocked him down that time. 6:38, turning clock, second quarter. 10-3 Nevada. Air Force with third and four from their 43. Zarka fakes the handoff, sets up to pass. Throws right side, leaping catch at the 35 is made. It's a first down. It's Adam Herrenshue who went up and got it. And Air Force has it first and 10 in Nevada territory. Herrenshue lost his balance after coming down with that ball at the 36 on the far side of the field.
3: That's that lull to sleep. Third a little bit long. Same play action, and down the field they go.
1: 21-yard completion is the first completion for Zarka and the Air Force offense tonight. First and 10 of the Pac-36. Zarka with a quick hitter, faked the dive, and gets a yard to the 35-yard line. Second down and nine. Naborn Owens again making the tackle at the 35 of Nevada. Air Force has held the ball on this drive for almost 6 yards. This will be the 11th play of the drive. Second and nine of the Pac-35. This drive began at the Air Force 8. It's boa constrictor style football. Fake to Hodges. Zarka rolls out. Throws down the middle. Bobbled and dropped. Herrenshue at the 5. Couldn't hang on. Physical coverage by Zion Jones for the Wolfpack.
4: Pass is incomplete, intended for Adam Herrenshue.
1: He hit Herrenshue in the hands, Mike.
3: It's not a bad place to put it. A pretty darn sticky coverage by number 5.
1: So third down and 9 at the 35 in Nevada for Air Force.
4: 5-yard line.
1: Two wide receivers slotted left, one man split to the right. Snap to Zarka, quarterback draw straight ahead, angling left now, 35-30. He's to the 25, turns a corner, stays inbound, 15-10, and he's out of bounds inside the 5 on the near sideline. What great vision from Zarka. He's out of bounds at the Wolfpack 3, first and goal Air Force. What a brilliant read by the quarterback.
3: Brilliant block by number 28 as well. He just came around.
1: Sealed that left side.
3: We did not get out on the edge, which needs to happen against this offense. To seal the edge, and then that's where he go outside, and Zarka had plenty of room to make his moves.
1: 32-yard run by the quarterback. Direct snap to Hodges. First and goal from the 3. He runs left. He gets to the 2, and that's it. He is stopped by the pile. Smith off the bottom of the pile for the Wolfpack on that direct snap to Kemper Hodges.
4: Went on the play. Second and goal from the 2-yard line.
3: I kind of want to know what their play calls are, what they actually call them, right? So who's going to snap? Is that just a one-word thing, or?
1: Hodges and
3: Ledoux
1: are the two running backs. Snap to Hodges, starts right, cuts back to the goal line. He is short. He's at the 1. It's third and goal. Direct snap to Hodges doesn't work again. 3:51, turning clock, second quarter. It's third and goal for Air Force at the Nevada 1. Hodges behind Zarka, who's under center. Long and Conti are the wings. Zarka, quarterback, keeper. Folds over the goal line. No signal yet. He backed over the pile. He's not in. It's fourth down and less than a yard. Mike, he got a shove from behind. I thought that pushed him in.
3: I thought so, too.
1: Fourth and goal. Air Force just outside the Nevada end zone. 3 minutes, second quarter, 10-3 Nevada. Hodges is the fullback. Zarka is under center for Air Force. He keeps. He leans up against the pile. No signal yet. Still striving in the scrum. No signal. Nevada thinks they've stopped him. Nevada stopped him. A goal line stand.
5: The goal line. First down, Nevada.
1: A goal line stand for the Wolfpack defense as Air Force cannot score after a first and goal from the three. And the Wolfpack has but inches outside of the goal line to start this drive. 2:45, second quarter. Nevada 10, Air Force 3. Timeout in Mackey Stadium. The Wolfpack jubilant after a goal line stand. Turns away Air Force. 10-3 Nevada. It's Wolfpack football from Learfield.
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1: This goal line stand is under review, so it may be premature celebration in Mackey Stadium. 2:45, second quarter, 10-3 Nevada. The ruling on the field was Nevada had stopped Air Force short on fourth and goal on a quarterback sneak by Zarka for the Falcons from inside the 1 yard line. 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You know, it's street vibrations. And we don't talk a lot about on the broadcast, Mike, but I'm a motorcyclist.
3: You are?
1: And I have a friend who's a motorcyclist. 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
5: After review,
1: he uses Starlink.
5: The quarterback extended the ball over the goal line. Touchdown.
1: Well, that's... And... unfortunate development for the silver and blue. Upon review, the goal line stand... was not a goal line stand. Air Force has scored with 2:45 to go in the second quarter. 10-9, Nevada. That is a 92-yard drive. And now Kremaskuli with a point after try. Good snap, spotted, kick is up, and it is good. The game is tied at 10. 92 yards, 16 plays, 8 minutes and 38 seconds. 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Air Force 10, Nevada 10, 2:45 to go, second quarter. Time out on the field, but we'll keep it here. Let's go down to Terrence Newman on the Wolfpack sideline.
2: Hey, John, it is a roller coaster of emotions down here right now. When they thought they had the fourth down stop, that might have been the most raucous I have seen the Wolfpack sideline get all season. I mean, guys were jumping up, coming on the field to greet their guys. Logo, logo, va'a, EJ Smith were coming off the field fired up. And then once they reversed the call, it was just a complete 180 of emotions on this sideline. I don't have the privilege of replay. From my point of view, it was kind of hard to tell. It really was just a pile of bodies. It kind of looked like his initial forward progress if it stopped, but, you know, once they're in the pile, he might have got a little extra push there at the end. But yeah, I think the sideline's still pretty excited, a little deflated at the outcome, but these guys are feeling pretty confident right now. I feel like they're going to go down and get some points before we go to half.
3: I agree with you, Terrence, and I saw that on the video is where the push from the front, and Zarka had his back was actually to the goal line, and then everything was pretty much stalemated, and he reached with his right hand with the ball. Someone tried to punch it out, but he wasn't supposedly, you know, down at that point in time. I think if we just covered up and he wouldn't be able to see it, that would have been a, you know, null and void type of deal where the play would have stood. But kudos to the defense. I mean, they had that ball 1, 2, 3 times down there. Very short yardage. We had the big boys in there. They put an extra tackle down there, especially on the goal line. And I have a feeling that that's going to come back and go the other way later on the second half. Our defense is a little bit ornery, like this crowd is tonight. So I'm excited about that.
1: So let's think about game management, clock management. Nevada kicks off. Air Force won the toss and deferred. So 2:45 here. Nevada has 2 timeouts left. Opportunity to score. And remember, when you kick it to Air Force to start the second half, you might not get the ball for 10 minutes. So this is a really critical sequence now for the Wolfpack offense.
3: For sure.
1: Kremaskuli kicks off for Air Force. Kai Wood says don't touch it. That ball is over the end line of the northern end zone. First and 10 for the Wolfpack. 2:45, second quarter. So 2 timeouts plus the 2-minute stoppage. And a flag is down to the 30-yard line on that kickoff. Jeff Choate is hot. Jeff Choate, demonstrative, and clearly disagreeing with a penalty call. So the Wolfpack head coach, who understands the starting field position on this drive with 2:45 to go in the half, could be in jeopardy.
5: Personal foul, blindside ball, number 81 of the receiving team. Half the distance from 2-5 yard line, first down.
1: That's Trace Estes, the tight end.
5: Come on, Clayton. We're at the 12.
11: 12 and a half.
1: So Cal McNeil gets his microphone off, but not before the line of scrimmage is pushed back to the 13-yard line. And Nevada now has longer to go with 2:45, 2 timeouts, and the 2-minute warning remaining in this first half. 10-10 tie, Air Force at Nevada.
3: They just showed the replay, and it was, I agree with Coach Choate, that was absolutely ridiculous call.
1: Morgan motion right on first down. Jones rolls out to right after faking a jet sweep, throws it away on the near side, nothing there, incomplete. Stops the clock at 2:40. Second down and 10, Nevada from their 13. Kelly checks out. Herschel Turner checks in. Trips to the right for the Wolfpack and the pistol. Carter Jones, the quarterback. Turner behind him. Second down. Hand off Turner, sweeping left. He's got room to the 20. Left sideline. First down to the 30, and he's out of bounds. Herschel Turner. A 17-yard run for a first down to the 30-yard line. 2:30 and a turning clock in the second quarter.
12: First and 10 for Nevada.
3: You said that defensive line is a little bit, newish.
1: They're a little thin.
3: They're a little thin, but they do come off very low and hard, and their hands are placed in the chest of the offense. They do pretty good.
1: Quick throw right side, caught by Morgan to the flat of the 30-yard line, twisted to the 31, short gain on the play. Max Mostel from safety makes the tackle. Second down and 9. 8.5 across the 31-yard line. And the 2-minute timeout is upon us. So the clock stops 2 minutes precisely. Second quarter, 10-10 tie. Air Force at Nevada, and the Wolfpack was 2nd and 8 officially from their 32 when action resumes. When the Wolfpack scores 21 or more points in tonight's game, you win free chili cheese fries from Del Taco. Make sure to download the Del Taco app now and register to redeem. Also, would you stand 2 feet away from traffic zooming past at 70 miles an hour? That's what AAA tow operators do every game day to help stranded fans make it home. When you see flashing lights, slow down and move over. Let's protect the pack on and off the field. AAA, our game sponsor tonight. Okay, 2 minutes, Mike. Two timeouts.
3: Way too many distractions on the road. You know, people on the sidelines or seat on the side of the road. Move over. Bikes, double check.
1: Slow down, move over.
3: Slow down, it's super easy.
1: I'm glad you're on board with that.
3: Let's just be kind. Yeah. Let's be nice.
1: Driving is a team sport.
3: It is a team sport. Yeah. We do our best. I drive a bunch of kids to school every day, and there's some chaotic people out there.
1: I understand.
3: I'm not one of them, but I do drive a big truck. Anyway, speaking of drive here, John, this has got to get moving, man. I mean, 2 minutes. We got to go, 67 yards?
1: She said yes! 68.
3: Yep, 68. And I agree with you.
1: Excuse me, 58.
3: We are going to lose a possession at the start of the half. And they get the ball, and they are very, very productive. So we have to be productive, too. There's only been two punts. And one of each. It was very, go back to boxing, John.
1: 68.
3: Low blow. 68.
1: 68. That's a final answer.
3: Abacus John, they call him. 68. Well, we have too much fun. This is
1: You know, some people work for a living, Mike.
3: I know. When you sent me a little clip from last week, I just giggled. I giggled.
1: Yeah. We'll never forget Murfreesboro.
3: That's what happens when you date each other for 10 years.
1: That's right.
3: You
1: know,
3: live together, travel together.
1: Our wives are very patient people.
3: Yeah, they have to be. Going back to this crowd, John, I'm excited, man. Yeah. Everyone smelled football today.
1: Yeah, why not? The weather's great. Air Force is in. All right, back to action. Second down and 8. Jones in a collapsing pocket. Hit and dropped back at the 26-yard line. Jones just couldn't get away. Jalen Reese from the end. Smushed Jones at the 26. That brings up third down and 14. 1:41 turning clock. Now Nevada has to be careful. If they don't convert here, you don't want to hand the ball back to Air Force with too much time.
3: No, not at all. Especially how they had a nice couple passes the last couple series.
1: Pistol formation, 3 wide receivers left, 3rd and 14 from the 26. Low snap to Jones. He's got an inside screen caught at the 30 by Morgan, and he gets 4. That's it. So Morgan, right at the hashes, makes the tackle, makes the catch, but can't get away. Now the Falcons stop the clock with 1:12 remaining. So 72 seconds to go. 4th down and 10. Nevada will punt from their 30-yard line. And 116 will be set back on the game clock. Mike, Nevada's got to be real careful now defensively.
3: Yeah, they do a great job of moving that ball down. And I think right now those corners, those safeties, those DBs have to make sure with this much clock time left, 1:16, is that they'll make some moves downfield. So this punt is pretty darn important to make sure it's kept on that side of the field. The coverage has been pretty darn good the last 3 games. Definitely has to be good now to put those guys down on their side of the field, and the defense got to keep doing their thing and keeping them stable and keeping them honed in.
1: So let's just think about Air Force here. Nevada will get this punt away from about the 20-yard line. Assuming Ewan Balsh gets his foot into it.
13: Here we go. Look alive.
1: You know, maybe inside the 30 the other way. It's a good punt. Good coverage, but Air Force conceivably could start. I think it's not too far-fetched to think they're starting plus side of their 30.
3: Yeah.
1: And, you know, with more than a minute left, they don't throw the ball downfield a ton, but...
3: They don't, but they've had the second quarter.
1: Yeah.
3: And one thing that's been talked about, the special teams, obviously, you know, it's a huge part of all games, but...
1: it's a third of football, Mike.
3: It's a third of football, but I think that the Falcons, they don't go too... wild and crazy on them. They feel like their offense and defense is solid enough to where they want to get the ball back. They want the time being eaten up. They want to control everything, and they don't get too crazy on special teams. I don't recall them ever, you know, faking a punt or a reverse on any returns, whether it be punt return or kickoff return. Very, very vanilla when it comes down to special teams, but you never know in games like this, especially the first Mountain West play for us. They don't have something deep into their pockets.
1: So ball standing at his 15. Long standing at his 23 to return for Air Force. Balsh gets away this kick. It's end over end. Long from the 22. Fair catch. So a good punt and good coverage. And no return. 1:10 remaining. Second quarter, Air Force with the ball and a 10-10 tie at Nevada. Right in between the hashes, call it closer to the 23-yard line. 47-yard punt, no return. So let's see how the Falcons want to play this. First and 10, double wing set with one fullback. That's Allen behind Zarka under center. Zarka coming to the left, option pitch. And dropped at the 24-yard line is long after a gain of about one, second and nine. Air Force is not stopping the clock, 55 seconds, and the clock turns. Terrence Newman is on the sidelines.
2: Yeah, Air Force's passing game is really effective when you're not expecting it. So in situations like this, it's not really ideal for them. I mean, the Pack just really needs to play discipline right now, especially in the DBs. You know, let them have a five-yard run. That's not going to do nothing for them.
1: Ledoux takes the handoff, goes straight ahead in between the hashes to the 31-yard line. He's still a yard or maybe a yard and a half short of the first down marker. So third down and a long yard with 21 seconds. 10-10 tie, Air Force in no hurry. They don't deem to snap it again. They get the kick to start the second half, but looks like they'll try one more play here. 10 seconds to go in the second quarter. Zarka under center. Hand it off. Again, straight ahead. Ledoux's got a first down up to the 44-yard line.
3: Pad those running stats.
1: And 2 seconds left. The clock stops to move the chains, but no timeout taken. And that's it. Falcons say we've had enough, and that's the end of the half. So Air Force gets it out to the 43 in Nevada, but no further. And we have reached the intermission in Mackey Stadium on Salute to Service Night here in the Truckee Meadows. Visiting Air Force tied at 10 at Nevada. Halftime is upon us. We'll visit with John Traynor with AAA next. Later on the halftime show, we'll check first half statistics and scores of other games. Air Force 10, Nevada 10. We've reached halftime in Mackey Stadium. 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
1: 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John, happy to have you here, and you're here to tell us about something really important that can save some lives.
20: Yeah, I get to watch some football, and then I get to try to help drivers get home safe. It's

0: 65 miles an hour, and let's be honest, many of us are going a little bit faster than that, covers more than 90 feet every second. That's from home plate to first base. That's nearly the length of a basketball court. So there's real power and responsibility there.
1: That is a lot of ground to cover in a short amount of time, but kind of a blink and you miss it kind of moment. And you're asking someone on the side of the road, it might be just a responder that could be helping somebody, and they are working inches, maybe feet away from speeding traffic. If you've changed the tire on the side of the road, you know how scary that moment can be, those cars whizzing by. That's why these laws exist. So we know these laws exist everywhere. We know that it is a life-saving thing. We know every year people are struck by vehicles on the side of the roadway. And we know, shockingly, even though these laws exist, more than a third of people aren't following them. They're not slowing down and they're not moving over. We want to get that number up, because if they do that, if they slow down, if they move over, that can really mean the difference between someone getting home safe to their family and a tragedy happening.
0: 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John, anything else you want to touch on?
1: Hey, listen, we're all going to drive home after this game, hopefully after seeing a win here. We want to make sure people get home safe. You can go a long way in making that possible by just paying attention to what's going on around you, reacting well, slowing down, and moving over. Tell your friends, tell your family about it. Bother them if you can, because this is a message that's really worth delivering.
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0: We'll be right back to Mackey Stadium. Halftime, we'll look at first half totals and also check that out-of-town scoreboard. 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
0: Halftime at Mackey Stadium, Air Force 10, Nevada 10. Mike Edwards, Terrence Newman, John Ramey with you. Also, shout out Petros Papadakis. I got to flex on that. Our good buddy who's doing the game for FS1 came and said hi. And Terrence, you and I were kind of explaining to Mike.
8: I had no clue, to be honest with you.
0: Petros, you know, college football fans know Petros from FS1, but true. Petros is

0: also.
1: But he was at USC when I was in.
0: Yeah. Petros was a captain at USC in the 90s.
1: And he's very connected in the
0: high school football.
1: LA and Orange County high school
0: and
1: football.
0: And even Inland Empire, honestly.
1: Yeah, yeah. And he's all Southern California.
0: Very, very supportive of high school football in Southern California. Yeah. So that was lovely. That
2: I just thought he was a TV guy, which I knew. No, I didn't know
0: so
2: it was
0: much
2: epic.
0: More than that.
2: So
0: yeah.
2: much more. So yeah. many layers.
0: And a very astute music fan and a very literate guy. Anyway, Nevada and Air Force tied at 10. Air Force has outgained Nevada 166 to 159. Statistics brought to you by Ike Bailey. I hate to say this. I'm going to say it anyway, Mike.
2: No.
0: I said it to Terrence. This game feels like a race to the first mistake.
2: Yeah.
0: And it's only fitting that Nevada would face this kind of challenge. Terrence, you said down on the field, it feels like the game is not as close as the tie scoreboard indicates.
1: No, it definitely feels like we've been in control of this game. It definitely feels like the Wolfpack have been able to pretty much do what they've wanted to do offensively. Defensively, other than like a few plays here and there, for the most part, I think they've played pretty solid. It really does feel like they have dominated this game a lot more than what the scoreboard says.
2: I totally agree with that. Looking at the, you know, the pass to run ratio, where it's pretty much flipped, right? We have 113 pass to 48. They're 21 pass to their 145. I think the penalties have been an issue for us. I mean, we had that Wamba Barrett. I don't think he did much over there to get that
0: to warrant the personal
2: foul over there. The kickoff or the punt return that we had was not a blindside right there. Now, of course, I'm a little bit biased, but literally watching those two penalties ensue were the, like that you're talking that we're gonna like split the atoms here when it comes down to the final outcome of this game, right? We're legit going to be the last mistake, and I mean, knock, knock, no turnovers, but we can go look at and dissect those penalties. And I think they actually have more penalties and more yards against them, but ours are at those one time where it was a third and long and would have been a, you know, turnover on downs, and just, you know, field possession in this case is going to be huge. And those little things that have happened to us that have held us back a little bit. And I think you go down again, we're going to be cutting the sandwich different ways at the very end of this to make it edible, whoever's going to take it, right? So all about layers, all about the lasagna, and it's going to be battle royale to the final kick or the final touchdown. So
0: how's Nevada doing stopping the triple option? I mean, Air Force has had a couple big plays. They only gave up one touchdown in the first half.
2: I think in the first quarter and a half, they were in between the tackles. And they got a little bit outside on, I think the play was down here on the south 20, to where they went outside the option and where they gained more ground. I think if they want to run more on us, I think outside has been a little bit more productive in their realm. I think we're doing a darn good job against this triple option that we've talked about a handful of times.
0: I mean, they've rushed for 145 yards. They've only one completion for 21 yards. How's the pack doing against them?
1: I think the defense is doing pretty well. Guys are playing their responsibilities. They're not trying to do too much. I mean, that's the thing about this type of offense. It's so easy to follow the ball instead of following your assignment, you know? And it seems like the guys are doing a pretty good job of it. The DBs are doing a good job. They haven't been sucked in. They're making sure that they're...
0: Because it's natural to creep closer.
1: It's just natural. Yeah. You can't help it.
2: Those safeties
1: want to
2: keep
1: watching all these
2: hit.
1: Plays. But they're doing a good job of not letting them get that big pass play. That'll be something to really watch out for in the second half. But all in all, I think they're doing a pretty good job.
0: All right, it's halftime. It's Air Force 10, Nevada 10. We'll be back with a preview of the second half after this. Wolfpack football from Learfield.
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0: Both teams back out on the field, getting ready for the second half. Air Force 10, Nevada 10. We're back live at Mackey Stadium. In 2 minutes, gentlemen, what has to happen in the second half?
1: Defense needs to stay disciplined. Offense needs to come out with that same urgency that they started the game with. If we can get a couple of good drives in the first few offensive possessions of the second half, put up some points, put some pressure on the Air Force offense, maybe start to pull away and put a little separation in the second half.
2: I think the big drive by us is throwing the ball down the field, big plays.
0: I mean, Carter Jones, 12 of 19 for 113 yards.
1: He's very comfortable.
2: Very comfortable. I like him. If he's getting out of the pocket, rolling around to the right-hand side, he does way better with his accuracy, rolling to his right, throwing right. He just has that turn of the shoulders, quite a left-hand side. But we got to be careful. If we're going to score fast, we better be good on that other end and that defense. I think defense is going to come out and really, really stick it to them. I think they're ready. I think they're a little ticked off about that, you know, and inches down there. So knowing the defense, Coach Sadat and Coach Kane Ione, they're like, okay, now what? And I don't think there was – I don't honestly believe that there was no words talked to the defense. It might just be a stare down, now what are you going to do?
1: And I think they came away from that goal line stand very confident.
2: Yeah.
1: Because it took Air Force four plays to move –
2: three and a half. Yeah, exactly.
1: You know?
2: So, super excited about this second half. It's going to be a nail biter. But like as you said, it's going to be the less mistakes is the one that's going to be the winner of this game and the outcome.
0: All right, 10-10 is our halftime score. Nevada kicks off to Air Force to start half number two. When we come back to Mackey Stadium in Reno, this is Wolfpack football from Learfield.
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9: 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The second half is just around the corner. Here's the voice of the Wolfpack, John Rainey.
0: Start of the second half. Nevada kicking off to Air Force 10-10 tie. Long and Conti standing in front of the southern end zone for the Falcons. The visiting team wearing white jerseys, royal blue pants, royal blue helmets, royal blue numerals for the Falcons. Nevada, the home team, navy blue jerseys, white helmets, white pants, white numerals trimmed in silver. 66 degrees at kickoff. It's cooled off a little bit, but not much. A very mild and pleasant autumn evening here in the Truckee Meadows. Joe McFadden blasts the ball with his right boot. And no return. That ball is out the end line to the southern end zone.
10: Tonight's country financial team retriever.
0: So Air Force Brantley starts at their 25-yard line. Go. The Falcons with 166 total yards of offense, only 21 of them through the air. 145 on the ground. Statistics brought to you by Ed Bailey. Quarterback Liam Zarka, 1-for-4 passing for 21 yards. Zarka's rush for 41 yards on 8 carries, including a long run of 32. Kemper Hodges, the fullback, has the longest run of the night for the Falcons with 34. Owen Allen, the fullback, takes the first carry of the second half and goes up the middle for a yard and a half, but that's it.
11: Owen Allen
0: went right into the middle of the pile. Dylan LaBarbera was there along with Williams. Second down and 8.5 for the Falcons.
2: Well, 1.5 yards right now, that's exactly what the defensive line wants against this stout Falcon front. They call him the Diesel.
0: Snap to Zarka. Quarterback draw, running right to the 30. He takes a big hit but falls to the 31-yard line. Aiden Walker bringing down the Air Force quarterback, who is the leading rusher and the leading passer on this Air Force team. He was a season ago, and he is this year, too. Third down and 4. The 31-yard line for Air Force in their own end. A minute into the third quarter in a game tied at 10. Zarka backs up. Madu and Conti, twin halfbacks flanking him. And off Conti, coming to the left, has a first down. Still on his feet, 40. Breaks it, 45-50. Pushed down finally at the 46-yard line of the Wolfpack. E.J. Smith dashed him. But Conti's got a first down to the 46 of the Wolfpack at 13:45 in this third quarter.
2: Yeah, they really build that wall left-hand side and wash everyone down, which is the inside part of the line. One guy outside scares him or contains him back, and there wasn't many people that were available to take that on and tackle from the outside or inside out.
0: 23-yard carry, first and 10 Air Force at the Wolfpack 46. Sack motion right. Option pitch right, long, sweeping to the 45, cuts back 42, hit by LaBarbera and ridden out of bounds on the far sideline of the 41.
11: Back on the ball carrier.
0: Healthy gain of 5 on first down, second and a short 5 for the Falcons.
2: That's what they do best, is that first down. Again, they're going to the outside, getting 5 yards, and That's their on schedule. Anywhere between 3 and 5 yards in their first carry allows them to do a lot more things in the playbook. With 2nd and 5.
0: 2nd and 5, Conti motion right, Zarka keeper right side, now dives forward. He's wrapped up by 4 pack tacklers and thrown back a yard short of the first down marker. And got to the 38, maybe to the 37. Smith and Walker and others swarming the quarterback. 3rd down on a short 2 for Air Force. Line of scrimmage is the 38 of the pack. Line to gain is the 36.
10: And 2.
0: Boy, that ball is almost to the 37. This is like 3rd and a long 1. 12:15 turning clock, 3rd quarter, 10-10 tie, Air Force at Nevada. Zarka, the Air Force quarterback, puts Conti in motion right. Hand off Hodges. He's hit at the line. He's thrown back. He didn't get there. It's 4th down and 2 at the 38. He tried the right side, and the left side of the Wolfpack defense absolutely wiped him out.
2: Yeah, they're trying to get to that C gap and trying to wash everybody down on the only leaving one guy out there, but didn't get too washed that one. But they're definitely going to go for it, as usual.
0: Miles Williams made the tackle. 4th down and 1.5 for Air Force at the 38. Fake the toss left. Zarka rolling out to right. Keeps has the 1st down and is out of bounds at the 33-yard line of Nevada on the far sideline. Great toss fake by Zarka to freeze the defense, and then he scooted around the right side for the 1st down. So 1st and 10 Air Force at the 33 of the Wolfpack.
10: 1st and 10 from the 33-yard line.
2: Just a well-oiled machine when it comes down to the fakes and the slants and the angles they take.
0: Air Force now 3 for 3 on 4th down in this game. 1st and 10 from the 33. Option quarterback, keeper right side, Zarka. Again, hard running, takes a punishment, but gets to the 28-yard line of the Wolfpack.
10: Zarka, the quarterback keeper.
2: People at home, when we say the quarterback's running, we're not talking like the quarterbacks of all other teams. This is just a running back that can sometimes throw.
0: Isaiah Jordan dropped the hammer for the Wolfpack defense, but yeah, Zarka running as tough as any running back you'll see. Zarka backs up 5 yards with Conti and Hodges as his flanking halfbacks. Fake the handoff. Zarka running right inside the 25, down to the 20 with a 1st down before he is pancaked wide of the numbers on the far side by Smith. 1st and 10 Air Force at the Wolfpack 20. 10-12, turning clock, 3rd quarter. Opening drive of the 2nd half. Air Force has now gobbled up 5 whole minutes of the game. And in a 10-10 tie, they are in scoring position at the 20-yard line of the Wolfpack. You don't usually say that in football, but you kind of have to think about it with the Falcons as Hodges twists up the middle for 3 to the 17.
10: Timber Hodges, ball carrier.
0: Tackle made by Naborn Owens, the linebacker. 2nd down and 7 at the 17 of the Wolfpack. Current drive is now 5.5 minutes old. 10 plays.
10: 2 on the plays, 2nd and 8 from the 17-yard line.
0: 2nd down and 7 from the 17. Zarka backs up after going under center. Sets his multiple tight ends. Fake the handoff. Zarka running straight ahead. Hit in the backfield. Va'a wraps him up for no gain. Longo Va'a stops Zarka for no gain on the quarterback keeper. 3rd down and 7 as we roll under 9 minutes in this 3rd quarter.
2: And that's what the D-line and Coach Sadat and Ione have put together is they'll put maybe another tackle in there, a little bit beefier of a guy versus like, you know, a Tanner Vaughn or a, you know, Lava Bear has been in it the whole time. But a little more beef in the inside sometimes helps out.
0: 3rd and 7 for Air Force at the Pac-17. Long goes in motion. Handoff Allen right side. Twists towards the 15. Doesn't get there. Stopped at the 16-yard line. He tried to run around the right side. Who else? Smith. EJ stopped him. It's 4th and 6. Here comes the place-kicking unit for Air Force. Carter Kremaskuli, one for one in this game. Kremaskuli, three for four on the year. This unofficially a 33-yarder well within his range on the far side hash. Kicking to the north. Good snap spotted. Kremaskuli's kick is plenty long. And it flies into the net. It is good. Air Force is in front, 13-10. 7:50, third quarter. The Falcons take the opening kickoff of the second half and hold the ball for more than 7 minutes.
2: Hey, we'll take that with 3 points over seven any day, but 7 minutes is an eternity in this football world, and they just ate it all up.
0: Timeout on the field, but first your Northern Nevada Toyota dealer drive summary, 13 plays, 59 yards, 7 minutes and 10 seconds off the clock. The field goal good from 33 yards out by Carter Kremaskuli, and Air Force leads 13-10. This is Wolfpack football from Learfield.
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0: 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All right. Harm reduction, Mike. Three is not seven. But Air Force has their first lead of the night.
2: We shall take it. Terrence back for more.
0: Kremaskuli will kick off for Air Force. Kai Wood standing in the northern end zone. For Nevada to return this kick. Kick coming right to left. Return will go left to right. Kremaskuli, end over end. Kai Woods doesn't touch it. The ball skims over the end line. And first and 10, Nevada, from their 25-yard line. Statistics brought to you by Ide Bailey.
6: Timeout on the field.
0: Nevada has been outgained 225 yards to 159. Carter Jones, 12 and 19 for 113 yards passing. Nevada's rushed for 48 yards. There's a timeout on the field. We'll take timeout. 7:50, third quarter. Air Force 13, Nevada 10. 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
0: 7:50 remaining, third quarter. Air Force defending their first lead at Nevada, 13-10 Falcons. 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Terrence Newman, Mike Edwards, John Ramey with you. And Nevada's first conference game of the year is what you would expect in a conference game, Mike. It's close. It's ferocious. It's a test of competitive character.
2: Well, the Mountain West, I mean, from you guys' preview with Mountain West insider Terrence Newman, all those games, all those teams have been up and down the roller coaster of basically everything. And it's anyone's conference to take care of. So got to start this one off with a win for the Pack.
0: Herschel Turner is the running back behind Carter Jones, the Pack quarterback in the pistol on first down. Handoff Turner darts outside left, trying to get outside, trying to get back to the line of scrimmage in the rough embrace of Air Force linebacker Blake Fletcher, who dashes it on the far sideline. No gain, second and 10.
2: Fletcher is a beast. The 86 crew, 8 and number 6 as the linebackers are the... just the absolute quarterbacks. I can't even say the quarterbacks because quarterbacks are beasts too, but they're just...
0: Second and 10, play action fake. Jones lofts it right side, slightly underthrown and incomplete as Givens was being mauled, and there's a flag at the 40-yard line. Givens wanted to come back to that underthrown ball, and he couldn't do it because he was wrapped up by Aheman Oyemenden, the cornerback from La Crescenta in Los Angeles County, and I think we'll see a defensive pass interference.
2: We did see Falcons. Carter Jones get hit too. Headset about why the ball was up in the air.
14: Mm-hmm. Pass interference, number 22, defense. 15 yards from previous spot, automatic first down.
0: 7:19, third quarter, 13-10 Air Force. Nevada has first and 10 at their 40-yard line.
15: The 40-yard line.
0: Twin halfback snack to Jones. He hands it off. Herschel Turner darts up the middle with a first down across the 50. Keeps his feet as he twists across the 45 and down to the 38-yard line of Air Force before he's finally stopped. Andrew Tillett, the nose guard, finally stopped Turner. But he's got a first down to the 38-yard line of Air Force. That's a 22-yard carry for Herschel Turner, who has Nevada's only touchdown tonight. First and 10, handoff, Dominic Kelly up the middle, 30, 25, still on his feet, wrestled down inside the 24-yard line of Air Force.
2: A little changeup. We saw a couple of plays like this in the first half. The first play from scrimmage was a counter, which means the right guard and right tackle pull and everyone washes down. That time everyone picked it up, and that's why Herschel got a major yardage. And the same thing here. It was a wash. It was a split zone. Picked him up. Big time yards.
0: Quarterback draw design. Carter Jones on first down inside the 20, down inside the 17. I think Jones is hurt. Jones is hurt. He's down to the 16-yard line, and he's writhing. The Wolfpack quarterback is hurt. After a 7-yard gain, Jones hit the ground and immediately started twisting in pain. Timeout on the field as concerned murmurs ripple through Mackey Stadium. Nevada's quarterback is down injured, Carter Jones. 6:03 third quarter, Air Force 13, Nevada 10. This is Wolfpack football from Learfield.
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0: .603 remaining third quarter. Carter Jones is up and walking under his own power to the medical tent on the near sideline. Terrence Newman on the Wolfpack sideline. Terrence, we're speculating, but what did it look like the injury was to Carter Jones, the Pack quarterback?
1: Yeah, now this is just speculation, John. I haven't gotten any word, but he walked off. He seemed to be fine. When they were working on him on the field there, he looked like he had kind of a stinger there. They're kind of shaking his neck around. You can see him kind of wiggling his fingers around. That's usually what you're trying to do when you're trying to get like the feeling back in your arm, you know, get the blood flowing again. So yeah, I think he might have just caught a hit right there on like a nerve and then the shoulder there that might have caused him to go numb a little bit.
0: Was it his throwing side or his left side?
1: The hand that he was wiggling his fingers on looked like his left side.
0: Yeah, that's what I saw too. Again, this is speculation. He's in the medical tent. And AJ Bianco is on as the Wolfpack quarterback, the fifth year man out of Lahaina, Hawaii. 12 of 20 on the year for one touchdown and one interception. That came in the Montana State game 2 weeks ago. Second down and four at the 17-yard line of Air Force for Nevada. It's 13-10 Air Force, 6:03 third quarter. Herschel Turner is the running back behind Bianco in the pistol. Nevada in the Nevada State Bank blue zone once again. AJ hands it off. Turner running left. Cuts inside a good block. Across the 15, flops down inside the 12-yard line with a first down running left. First and 10, Nevada.
2: I was going to think they would just throw it right off the bat because, you know, games like this are maybe one or a little bit of gambling and, you know, a new quarterback comes in, just throw a bomb to Brown for a touchdown. Let's just do that.
0: First and 10, Nevada. Kelly is behind Bianco, trips to the right side. Hand off Kelly, starts left, comes back to the right, runs inside the 10, hits the pile at the 9, and is stopped there. A 3-yard carry for Kelly. Second down and 7 of the Air Force 9 for Nevada. Off the bottom of the pile, making the tackle, who else? Blake Fletcher, Air Force linebacker. 5-minute mark, third quarter. 13-10 Air Force, Nevada. Inside the Falcon 10, now is second and 3 at the 9. Bianco on for the injured Jones at quarterback. Steps back, lofts it, right side corner for Givens. Incomplete, near sideline. Incompletion stops the clock at 4:48. It's third down at the 9-yard line. Nevada can gain a first down inside the 2. This is not a goal-to-go situation.
2: Yeah, I just had a reach of Givens, but it'll be a little shorter on that. Maybe towards the front pylon. So we come back to it.
0: Dominic Kelly on the left hip of Bianco. Third down and 7 from the Air Force 9. Bianco, quarterback draw. Straight ahead. 5. He's going in. Touchdown, Nevada. Touchdown, AJ Bianco. Nevada's back in front. 4:43 to go in the third. 16-13, Nevada.
2: That is a call, beautiful call by Brett Bartolone, knowing that we're going to have max protection up front with a running back coming off to one of the sides, and you have newer DBs back there pressed up against the end zone.
0: Point after is good for McFadden. 17-13 Nevada, 4:43 third quarter. 9-yard touchdown run by A.J. 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Nevada falling behind for the first time all night here in this third quarter, down 13-10 to Air Force. The Pack responds with an 8-play, 75-yard drive for the go-ahead touchdown on the Bianco scamper. 17-13 Nevada, 4:43 to go in the third quarter over Air Force. We'll be back with Pack football from Learfield.
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0: Remaining third quarter. Nevada back in front, 17-13. A.J. Bianco on for the injured Carter Jones with a quarterback run from 9 yards out to give the Wolfpack the lead back. Terrence Newman is on the Pack sideline.
1: Yeah, John, that last drive was a great example of what a good veteran quarterback, a good veteran backup quarterback can do for you. When Carter went out, they didn't skip a beat on the sidelines. AJ stepped right up, and you could tell that everybody on the team had confidence in AJ coming in there, and you could tell that confidence was well-founded because he came in here and started playing just like he was at the end of the second half against Montana State.
0: Well, and that's what I was going to say, Terrence. You took the words right out of my mouth. The credibility he established in the second half, even though it was a loss here against Montana State 2 weeks ago, bears fruit at the end of that drive.
2: Goes a long way with all the guys on the up front, the offensive line, the union, as well as the running backs and the receivers. And great play call, allowing AJ to use his legs, which they're not used to, and they probably didn't scout that, John. You know, they probably knew that AJ was in the mix, but not as detailed as you might think.
0: McFadden's kickoff goes out of the back of the southern end zone, so a touchback. First and 10 at the 25 for Air Force. 4:43, third quarter, 17-13 Nevada. Bianco was very patient on that run, too. He waited for the blocking to develop, which was, again, off the bench, and he haven't had a lot of reps in a couple weeks. It's really a veteran display there. Nevada shows blitz defensively on first and 10. Zarka fakes a handoff. Option pitch near side. Coming around the end is Conti. He's smacked to the 29 by LaBarbera. That's a 4-yard carry around left end. Second down and 6 Air Force from their 29.
10: Second and 6 from the 29-yard line.
0: Slot left, rather slot right, wing right. Zarka 5 yards back of the line looking at a pack blitz. Motion from Long. Zarka runs straight ahead. Finds a crease up to the 32 before Smith knocks him down. Williams Zarka gave him some help. Third down and 3 at the 32-yard line for Air Force. Tackle, 3:51, turning clock, third quarter.
2: Last play, I would say that the last series, they did a lot of running on the outside. Three of those backs, or two of the backs at a tight end, went to the wide right. but the quarterback snuck up the middle. That's the
0: Zarka around play. Right side, option pitch. Conte, first down, and LeVar Barra pushes him out of bounds far sideline at the 39. 7-yard carry on the option right side. First and 10 Air Force.
2: LeVar Barra has some juice, man, covering.
0: He's getting outside.
2: Flat, getting outside. Making sure he doesn't get an extra couple more yards.
0: First and 10 Air Force from the 39. Connie in motion. Zarka fakes, sets up, going long, down the middle, overthrows his man to the 20-yard line. For a moment, there was an opportunity for Air Force's unnamed number 36. Second down and 10.
2: Started with an H, that's all I know.
10: Second and 10 from the 39-yard line.
0: Second down and 10, Air Force from the 39. Fake the toss right, Zarka rolling out left. Zarka tucks and runs, 40, angling left, 50. Pack territory, 45. He's smacked at the 44. Tough hit. Hangs on with a first down. LeVar Barra lowered the boom to make the tackle for the Wolfpack. Zarka gets to the 45 or the 44 of the Wolfpack. First and 10, Falcons in pack territory. 2:41 third quarter. 17-13 Nevada. First and 10 Air Force. And Hodges hitting the backfield. And thrown down way back at the 54. Progress gets him to 46.
10: Skipper Hodges, the ball carrier.
0: Hodges, the fullback. Lost a half a yard. Second down and 10 and a half beyond the 45.
2: Williams did a great job, number 92, to hold his own, hold his edge, they call it, as a right end to allow his inside guys to pick that up once he made contact with the ball carrier. And what a swarm by the defensive pack.
0: Second and 10 and a half, Zarka under center. Rolls to his right, keeps around right side, doesn't pitch, and crunches down to the 41-yard line. Gain of 4.5, brings up third and 6. Line to gain is inside the Nevada 35. Line of scrimmage is outside the Nevada 41. 1:33 and a turning clock. Third quarter, 17-13 Nevada. Third and 6.5 for Air Force. Hodges the fullback. Zarka under center for the Falcons. Zarka pitches right. Conte flying towards the marker. Pushed out of bounds. Flag down. Conte out of bounds at about the 37. Two markers down with 1:10 to go in the third quarter. Terrence Newman on the sideline.
19: Yeah, I just want to give you a little update, John. Carter Jones is out of the 10.
14: Number 86, offense. 10 yards from the previous spot. Replay third down.
19: All right. Carter Jones is out of the tent, and it looks like there's a bunch of people helping him get his shoulder pads on. He's got a ball in his hand. Looks like he's about to start throwing some passes to warm up. So expect to see Carter come back into this game.
0: Thank you, Terrence. Mike, big penalty there on Air Force.
2: Huge. And when you go against guys like this and who are experts at blocking, when you get a chance and you're being held, you got to over exude your, like, you know, trying to escape, and it gives you a little highlight reel for the refs to throw that flag, and that's exactly what happened. Big play right here.
0: Third and 16, Air Force from their own 48. High snap, Zarka. Quarterback draw straight ahead, goes forward into Wolfpack territory, down to the 44 of Nevada, 9 yards short of first down yardage. So it's fourth down and 9 inside the 44 of Nevada. Punt team coming on for Air Force.
2: Little play call from our playbook. A.J. Bianco scored on and got a good 10-12 yards on that, so Zarka did the same thing of a little quarterback QB draw on that third and long.
0: Punt on the way from Will Duncan. And Jarek Robinson, fair catch at the 10-yard line. With 10 seconds to go in the third quarter. Nevada stops Air Force. The Falcons end up holding the ball for 4 minutes and 33 seconds on that drive that lasted 8 plays and 31 yards, but ultimately ended in a 33-yard punt by Duncan. First and 10, Nevada starting at their 11-yard line, going left to right. With a 17-13 lead here, 10 seconds remaining in the third quarter. Turner on the right hip of Carter Jones, who's back in there. Toss to Turner, strung out and dropped back at the 6-yard line. Loss of 5, tackled for the loss by Jalen Reese, who almost took that pitch. He was so deep in the backfield.
2: Scary.
0: And that is a big defensive play for Air Force to end the third quarter. Nevada has 2nd and 15 upcoming when we return. Three quarters are history at Mackey Stadium on Salute to Service Night. The Wolfpack takes a 17-13 lead to the fourth quarter over visiting Air Force. This is Wolfpack football from Learfield.
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0: The fourth quarter. Nevada has 2nd and 15 from their 6-yard line. It's 17-13, Nevada leading visiting Air Force. It's the Mountain West opener for the Wolfpack. They're trying to break a 2-game losing streak. Air Force is 1-1 coming off a bye. They are also coming off a loss in their most recent action. That was a loss in conference to North Dakota State. This is a game both teams really need to have in order to keep momentum in the first half of the season. If you're looking for an auto or home insurance quote, exclusive local member discounts, DMV Services, AAA has it all in one convenient place. 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Terrence Newman, Mike Edwards, John Ramey with you from Mackey Stadium in Reno, Nevada. Mike, it is a classic conference game, and now it's the fourth quarter and a one-score affair.
2: And I'm just looking at kind of the huddle. I just saw Cam Norcross in there talking to his lineman. I know what he's saying is like, keep your head up, your feet moving, and your grip tight. Because we got about 15 minutes left before the end of this game. And it's all going to come down to the line of scrimmage and how who's going to take care of their jobs, their determination, and their will on the other team. It's been a battle up front, let me tell you that much. Absolute battle.
0: Start of the fourth quarter. Nevada with a line of scrimmage just outside their 6-yard line. 2nd down and 15. Carter Jones injured, back in the game now. His backup, A.J. Bianco, scored a touchdown on a 9-yard run last drive. Flags fly, and Nevada may have moved before what was the play clock at 0.
2: They just started it.
0: Yeah. Nevada's moving backwards. There must have been motion on the line.
21: Number 59, offense. Half the distance of the goal. First down.
0: So now 2nd down and about 17 as the line of scrimmage is back to the 3-yard line. Maybe 2nd and 18. Nevada moving in the wrong direction. Pistol formation. Jones hands it off. Dominic Kelly gets to the 4, maybe the 5, before he is twisted backwards. Modest gain. third down and 16. Maybe 17.
2: Yeah, a little split zone right there. Everyone's going right. That wing goes off to the left-hand side, tries to pick the last man on the line of scrimmage for the defense, hoping to make a hole, but it kind of squeezed pretty fast.
0: Jones stands at his goal line, takes the snap, quick throw right side, caught. Givens, wide receiver screen, wide of the numbers, across the 15, pulled down at the 18-yard line, but short of the first down marker. Corey Johnson, the cornerback, makes the tackle for Air Force. Fourth down and 3.5. Nevada brings on the punt unit.
2: Well, you talked about mistakes right there, right? You had a little glitch for a little Norcross. I say a little Norcross. Norcross, the center, I say, because I know his dad, he's the bigger one.
0: And the O-line coach.
2: And the O-line coach.
0: And your former teammate.
2: Yes. But those little tiny glitches at this point in the game are going to cost us a lot of yards.
0: Ewan Bulch gets a good snap. The Wolfpack punter sends this one soaring into the night. Long backs up and makes a fair catch back at the 40-yard line. He's down to the 38-yard line. So Air Force starts from their 38. 13:40 to go in the fourth quarter. Nevada kicks it back to the Falcons, defending a 17-13 lead at home. No return for Air Force after a 44-yard punt. Let's pause 10 seconds for station identification. 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
0: Tony Davis at the controls at the flagship station in Northern Nevada. Terrence Newman, Mike Edwards, John Ramey with you from Mackey Stadium. First and 10, Air Force from the 38. Zarka, the quarterback draw, running left side, has room. First down to the 50, flies into pack territory, throws the shoulder and is out of bounds to the 47 of Nevada. Quarterbacks don't run like that, Mike, but
2: no,
0: this
2: don't.
0: One does for Air Force.
2: Coach LaBarbera came for the squeeze, but that running back chopped him at his knees, head over heels, to allow quarterback to get all the way up and get a first down on the far end.
0: First and 10 Air Force at the Pac 47, and now in the fourth quarter, that Air Force blocking style can really have the accumulative fatiguing effect on the defense. Fake the jet sweep to Conti. Pass, left side, open. It's Kibbe down the sideline inside the 30, out of bounds at the Wolfpack 28-yard line of the far sideline. So now the passing game, the second completion of the night for Zarka. Simon Kibbe, his third catch of the year. First and 10 Air Force at the Pac-28. 12:51, turning clock, fourth quarter, 17-13 Nevada. But Air Force is driving inside the Pac-30. Ledoux is the fullback. He takes the handoff straight ahead on the dive. Helmets flying off as Ledoux gets 12 yards and a first down of the 16-yard line. 12 yards up the gut on the fullback dive. And now Air Force, like a prize fighter that has his opponent a little bit on his heels.
2: Yeah, just those body blows for the first three quarters have come to fruition. And the defensive front of the pack, I wouldn't say a little on the heels. They're just getting double teamed. Holy man, somebody got triple teamed there.
0: Conti motion left. Zarka running behind Hodges, block left, inside the 10, down to the 8-yard line. That's a 9-yard carry around left side for the quarterback on first down for Air Force. And what a surge they're getting up front, Mike.
2: Man, they are coming off the ball low and hard. They're doing a lot of cuts on the backside to slow those defensive linemen down. And what that does in the long run, it's very tiresome, number one. Number two, it hesitates the D linemen. So after three and a half quarters now, it slows him down a lot.
0: Second and 2 from the 8. Hodges hit and dropped for a loss back at the 13. Payne Jr. bursting through from the defensive line for Nevada.
2: Big Daddy Bane.
0: Third down. Line of scrimmage is the 10. Line to gain is the 6 of Nevada. Third and 4 for Air Force, trailing 17-13 at Nevada in the fourth quarter. Zarka under center. Hodges is the fullback. Conti the wing left and Long the wing right. Aaron Shue split to the right. Nevada shows blitz. Toss right. Conti trying to get outside of the 10. He's hit. He's dropped at the 7. He is short of the first down marker. La Barbera ran him down. It's fourth down and a yard. What lateral pursuit we've seen from La Barbarian tonight. Fourth and a yard at the 7, Mike. Nevada defending a 17-13 lead. Air Force going for it. Zarka under center. Hodges behind him. Conti the wing right. Long the wing left. Now Long sends Conti wing left. And Hodges wing right. And

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2: Air Force 13, 10:29, fourth quarter. Air Force has it fourth down and 1 yard to go at the Pac-7. Line to gain is the 6. Air Force led briefly 13-10 when Carter Kremaskulis' 43-yard field goal broke a 10-10 tie. But Nevada answered. A.J. Bianco taking over for the briefly injured Carter Jones. 9-yard quarterback run vaulted the pack back in front. And that's the score we have now, 17-13. Air Force driving. And now with fourth and a yard. Air Force tonight, 3-for-3 on fourth down, including... Jeez. An overturned goal line stand on fourth down in the first half, where Nevada thought they had stopped the Falcons on the one-inch line.
3: This is where paybacks happen.
2: Fourth and a yard.
4: Fourth and one for the Falcons from the 7-yard line.
2: Zarka goes under center. Long is the fullback. Zarka for Air Force sends Conti in motion, fakes a toss to him, rolling to his left, lofting to the goal line, caught long, touchdown Air Force. And the Falcons are back in front with 10:24 remaining in the fourth. 19-17 Air Force. A precision strike.
3: They do that well. And that's basically a little naked rollout by Zarka to Matt Long in the flat. We had two guys there just two steps behind.
2: Point after try, Kremaskulis up and good. 20-17 Air Force, 10:24 to go, fourth quarter. Timeout at Mackey Stadium. This is Nevada football from Learfield.
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2: Air Force 20, Nevada 17. 10:24 remaining fourth quarter. The Falcons have taken their second lead of the night thanks to a 7-yard touchdown pass on fourth and one. Liam Zarka, the quarterback, connecting with Matt Long, the wide receiver. Long with his second receiving touchdown of the year. Liam Zarka with his first touchdown pass of the year.

0: took 7 plays, 62 yards, 3 minutes and 16 seconds. Northern Nevada Toyota Dealer Drive summary, and 20-17. Air Force is back in front. Zarka now 3-for-7 for 47 yards and a touchdown. He's also the leading rusher in the game. 120 yards on 20 carries and a touchdown. He's averaging 6 yards a carry. I mean,
1: as an AKA quarterback.
0: And we've seen him run like a running back, run like a fullback, run like Earl Campbell at one point, right? He was throwing his shoulder into defenders, his non-throwing shoulder, I might add. Running physically. Liam Zarka led Air Force in rushing yardage, passing yardage, and total yardage last year. And he's done it again through 2 games, plus this one so far. For Air Force this year.
1: And he wants to run. He wants to get hit.
0: He's a junior. He's 5'11", 190 from Aurora, Colorado. And well, that's the kind of ferocious tenacity that the rest of us enjoy when we sleep comfortably at night because it's the Air Force Academy. The kickoff from Kremaskuli goes through the southern end zone. Nevada touchback, first and 10 to their 25-yard line.
1: Well, here we go. Got to go 75 yards. Got to answer back.
0: Carter Jones, 13 of 20 for 127 yards passing. Nevada has rushed for 102 yards in this game. Herschel Turner has 53 of them. First down throw right side. Turner complete out of the backfield, up the sideline. Stays in bounds at the 40. Pushed out of bounds near midfield. Wheel route out of the backfield. Good for 25 yards. Herschel Turner has a pack first down in midfield.
1: Ooh, he is speedy out of the backfield. I love that little swing route. Especially to our running backs. Gets the angle in their favor to the outside.
0: First and 10, handoff Kelly, angling left to the 45 to the 44 of Air Force.
2: Dominic Kelly, the ball carrier.
0: Daly pulled him down after a 6-yard run on first down. Second down and 4. The Air Force 44 between the hashes. Nevada going right to left. The home team wearing white helmets, white pants, navy blue jerseys with white numerals trimmed in silver. 20-17 Air Force.
1: Kochenauer just went out with a little bit of a limp.
0: Snap back to Jones on second down. He climbs the pocket. He rolls right, and he's hit and dropped. He loses 4 at the 48-yard line.
2: Carter Jones on the
0: 2 men for Air Force, Andrew Tillett and Jalen Reese combining on the tackle. The sack of Jones back to the 48 is 3rd down and 8, and you said a change on the offensive line for Nevada. Kochenauer coming out right before that snap, the left guard.
1: Yes, Kochenauer came out, and then 70, number Snoop 70.
0: 3rd and 8 from the 48. Snap to Jones. Here's a blitz from Air Force. Jones runs straight ahead. Pulled down at the 45. He couldn't burst through the pressure. So now it's 4th and 5 at the 45 of Air Force with 8:48 to go and a turning clock in the 4th quarter. Nevada keeps the offense on the field. If you kick the ball away here, Mike, you might not get it back again.
1: That's true. I mean, their last possession, I think, was, 6.5 minutes?
0: So 4th and 5, Nevada. They're 1-for-1 on 4th down in this game at the 45 of Air Force. Jones takes the snap. Back he goes. He sets. It's batted down at the line as he attempted to pass. Muhammad Al-Singh knocked it down, and Nevada turns it over on downs at the 45-yard line. 8:18 remaining fourth quarter. Air Force takes over at their 45, leading 20-17 at Nevada. And now the onus falls on the Wolfpack defense. Timeout on the field. Air Force stops Nevada on downs. The Falcons lead it 20-17 with 8:18 to go in the fourth. It's Wolfpack football from Learfield.
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0: 18 remaining fourth quarter. Air Force 20, Nevada 17. The Falcons stopping the Nevada drive on downs. Now the Air Force 45. Time for your Wolfpack Blue Zone recap, brought to you by Nevada State Bank, the door to your future. Nevada has been at the Blue Zone three times in this game. Mike, Nevada needs a stop here, and against an Air Force offense that has gathered momentum in this second half, that is not an easy assignment. Air Force has now rushed for 281 yards. They've thrown for 47, 328 total yards of offense. That's a very Air Force-like recipe. And now, Nevada's got to somehow get the ball back. Down 20-17. A lot of time left, but Air Force is good at holding the ball. They have dominated time of possession tonight with nearly an 11-minute advantage in time of possession,
1: which is just absolutely bewildering. I would say that, they don't turn the ball over. And they are going to run the ball until time runs out. And so it's either stripping the ball or hold them when it gets down close to the 20-30 mark, and hopefully they get a field goal, which, knowing them, they won't do that.
0: First and 10, Zarka hands it off and stopped after 1 yard on the fullback dive. Here's Owen Allen, second down and 9 from the 46. 8 minutes to go.
1: Really, our defense has done an outstanding job for the most part. And, you know, this right now is they got a half a yard, which is keep them off schedule. If we can do that the next two, we've got a shot.
0: Second and 9, Zarka toss left long. Reverse, near side, Conti, 45, 50, right sideline, 45 in Nevada, 40, 30, down the sideline, decked out of bounds. Flags are down at the 43, the 38, and the 36. Where was he marked out of bounds? Nobody's even saying. The penalty's taking precedence for the officials here. So stoppage at 7:36.
2: Offense, 10 yards from the spot of foul. Replay second down.
0: And instead of a big gain of 33 yards, the Air Force is going to go in reverse. Penalties have swung in favor of the Pack tonight. Air Force, 7 penalties now to just 4 for the Pack. So the line of scrimmage back to the 47 of Air Force. It's second down and 8. So the end around and the reverse, Mike. But the penalty negates it. Zarka fakes a handoff, rolls out to left. Vaughn's after him. Throw it left side. Caught at the 45. Out of bounds at the 43-yard line. The 42 of Nevada. With a first down for Air Force. It's Grant Wayne making the catch on the far side. First and 10 of the 42.
1: So efficient on that boot.
0: 7 minutes and a turning clock in the fourth quarter. Air Force in Wolfpack territory, driving with a 20-17 lead. Zarka goes under center. Slot on the right, one man to the left. Conti motion, fake the toss to him. Zarka sets up to throw. Down the middle, caught by Kibbe, 25-20, 15-10, and dashed. The ball comes out late. It's dived on by Air Force at the 6, and Kibbe was down at the 8-yard line. First and goal, Air Force, at the Wolfpack 8. 6:26, and the clock turning. Dire straits for the silver and blue now. 20-17, Air Force.
1: That they had so many weapons, and obviously they want to. I thought they were going to run on the clock, but maybe that's why they have been throwing and going downfield. It's the opposite of what we are thinking.
0: First and goal from the Wolfpack 8. Hodges is the running back, but Zarka's going to keep left side, cuts forward. Touchdown, Air Force. He went left, and then he went straight into the end zone. And with 5:56 to go, Air Force has opened up a lead of 26-17 at Nevada. Touchdown Falcons.
1: Striking fast and furious, John. And now different ways. They have opened up the playbook. gone downfield, different aspects, different playbook styles.
0: Point after try, Kremaskuli is up and good. 27-17 Air Force, 5:56 to go in the fourth. 8-yard touchdown run for Liam Zarka. Two touchdowns running and one passing tonight for Liam Legend at this point. My goodness.
1: Goodness gracious.
0: Northern Nevada Toyota Dealer Drive summary. 5 plays, 55 yards, 2 minutes and 22 seconds off the clock. And Air Force, 27-17, 10-point lead at Nevada with 5:56 to go. Air Force with a 14-point fourth quarter. It still has nearly 6 minutes remaining in it.
1: Lots of time, but we're going to need some Hail Marys and some big-time downfield passes and plays. And a little bit of luck.
0: Kremaskuli booms this over the southern end zone. Woods won't touch it. Touchback for Nevada. First and 10 of the 25-yard line. So it is a very tough needle to thread here now for the Pack. They will need 2 scores in fewer than 6 minutes. And if Air Force possesses the ball again, they're never in a hurry to give it up. Carter Jones, the quarterback. Dominic Kelly on his right hip. Slot right and slot left. 4 wide receivers for the Wolfpack. 4-man front for the Air Force defense. First and 10. Jones in a collapsing pocket going long left. He's got Cheers at the 30. Down the sideline, out of bounds. At the 25 of the Air Force. 50-yard completion. First and 10, Nevada. 5:48, turning clock.
3: Gain of 50 on the play. First and 10 for Nevada.
0: Kelly on the right hip of Jones. 3 wide receivers right. 1 man split to the left. Kelly angling left, big hole, 20. Trips, keeps his feet, staggers 15, cuts it back, still going out of bounds with a first down at the 12-yard line of Air Force. And suddenly it's Nevada with explosive plays. First and 10 of the 12 of Air Force with 5:27 to go. Nevada's in the Nevada State Bank Blue Zone for the fourth time tonight.
1: Terrence, are you okay?
4: He's an all-county linebacker.
1: He got dumped.
0: Oh, it's great.
1: I love it. I got you, homie.
0: It's good. I missed that, Terrence. Sorry. Glad you're all right. First and 10 of the 12. Ossie sets up on the right wing. Jones looks left. Loft left. End zone. Incomplete. Brown. Wanted Marshawn on a fade route. And he was covered one-on-one quite well by Corey Johnson. Terrence Newman on the sideline.
4: Yeah, I did get hit on that last play there. I was actually too carried away yelling at him to get out of bounds and stop the clock to notice that he was running right into me. By the time I noticed, it was too late.
1: We don't have workers' comp, so you be careful.
0: That's
1: down there.
0: That's good. That's outstanding work from your Mountain West insider, Terrence Newman. Second and 10. Jones slips and falls, and down he goes at the 21-yard line in the face of a furious rush. And in fact, the rushing Air Force defender, Max Mustel, is slow to get up. Mustel gets the credit for the sack, lost back to the 21-yard line, 4:42 and a turning clock. It's third down now and 19. Jones has Kelly on his right hip, slot left and right, 4-man front for Air Force. Jones back to pass at the 30, rolls right, dumps it off underneath Kelly, 15-yard line running right, spun down to the 14-yard line. It's 4th and 11 at the 14 of Air Force. Here comes the place-kicking unit. Nevada will need 3 and then 7, so they might as well harvest the 3 here as we close in on the 4-minute mark. Turning clock at 4:03, 4:02, 4:01. Joe McFadden on to attempt a 31-yard field goal. 31 yards, kick into the northern end zone. Far side hash. Ewan Bolsch, the holder. Kean Stack, the snapper. Good snap, good hold. Kick on the way. Plenty long and good. McFadden, perfect on the year. Makes it 27-20. So Nevada cuts it to one score with 3:45 remaining.
3: Your goal is good.
0: Terrence Newman is on the Pack sideline. Terrence, go ahead.
4: Yeah, well, I was just going to say before they kicked the field goal that they did not have to go for it on fourth down. And honestly, with the three timeouts, they technically have enough time to kick off if they want to and try to play field position. They don't have to do an onside kick yet. There's still enough time in this game.
1: Oh, these are the worst decisions ever.
4: It's a tough decision, but you have three timeouts.
1: You do have three timeouts.
4: So you can try to get it back and try to get some field position for when you get this ball back.
1: I don't know all the players, the plays, so on and so forth. Air Force imposed their will last time they were on offense. They grabbed the bag of, I wouldn't say tricks, but deep into the bag of the playbook, and they moved it, and they passed it, and it was efficient.
0: Well,
1: and so
0: we'll see if Nevada kicks it away.
4: Air Force is lined up like they're going to kick it off deep.
0: McFadden kicking off for the Pack, right to left, and he kicks it away. So no onside attempt for the Pack. And long back pedals and doesn't field this kickoff that rolls into the northern end zone. 3:45 remaining. Air Force 27, Nevada 20. Air Force starts from their 25. Nevada has, as Terrence mentioned, all three timeouts remaining. Nevada went 6 plays and 61 yards, 2 minutes and 11 seconds. Your Northern Nevada Toyota dealer drive summary before the 31-yard field goal by McFadden to make this a one-possession game. First and 10 of the 25 for Air Force. Conti motion left. Zarka keeping around left. Tries the B gap. Gets 3 to the 28. Second down and 7.
1: There's that first timeout.
5: Timeout, Nevada. The first timeout of the half. Please move 3:41 on the game clock.
1: Added one more second to the clock.
0: So 3:41 remaining, 3:44, excuse me. They put 4 back up there, Mike.
1: Oh, man.
0: 27-20 Air Force, second down and 7. So Nevada trying to force a punt from Air Force, get the ball back. They trail by one possession. As we said, tough needle to thread, not impossible. Statistics brought to you by Ide Bailey. Air Force with 396 total yards, 304 of which have been on the ground. Nevada's passed for 209 and rushed for 111. Second down and 7 from the 28. Zarka for Air Force is under center. Conti motion left. Zarka keeps around left side. Zarka is wrestled down to the 30-yard line after a gain of 2.
1: That was the exact same play. It's a little...
3: Stopped by Miles Williams.
0: Stoppage at 3:40 now. Nevada uses their second timeout.
1: Little end around zone quarterback keep. I have a feeling that Zarka's going to keep that ball for the next couple plays.
0: Would be surprising to see another Air Force pass attempt, although not impossible. Terrence, chime in on that.
4: Yeah, I do believe they're going to try to keep this ball in Liam Zarka's hands, but the Nevada Wolfpack DBs really need to be on high alert right now because third down, look, Air Force might want to run the ball and force the Wolfpack to take their time out, but they also might try to catch them sleeping right here. This feels like a watch out for the bootleg and try to find a guy tight end leaking out into the flat type down and situation.
0: It's third down and 5 Air Force with 3:37 remaining. 27-20 Air Force leading at Nevada. The Wolfpack desperate to get a stop to get the ball back. Trailing by a possession. Air Force at the 30-yard line needs their 35 for a new set of downs.
1: It is a gambling state, Terrence. And I don't know if the Air Force is all about the gambling.
0: Zarka under center. Conti motion left. Fake the toss. Zarka rolling out to right. Will he throw? He pumps. He's hit. He's sacked. Oh, he's absolutely dashed to the 20-yard line. Jeremy Naborn-Owens wipes him out. 3:23, the clock is turning. Nevada's not using that third timeout. It's fourth down and 12. Punt formation for Air Force.
1: You're right, Terrence. They tried it. They tried it, but we kudos to Kane Io and the defensive coordinator for the Wolfpack is, hey, they did that same play, I think, in the early third quarter as a little naked rollout, but what a play by number one.
0: Will Duncan gets this punt away from his 12. Jarek Robinson watches the punt bounce at the 33 and roll out of momentum at the 32. And Air Force downs it there. 2:46 remaining. Nevada has one timeout plus the two-minute warning. The Wolfpack will start from their 32, trailing 27-20. The fasten seatbelt signs are on at Mackey Stadium.
1: I think the oxygen just came down, too. I don't, you know.
0: Here comes the Wolfpack mass. Offense. Carter Jones is 16 of 25 for 209 yards through the air. Jones has Dominic Kelly on his left hip. Three wide receivers right. Snap to Jones. He's back against a four-man rush. He rolls to his left. He looks downfield. He throws incomplete behind Dominic Kelly on the near sideline. Second down and 10 of the 32. Clock is stopped with 2:40 remaining in the fourth quarter.
1: Carter shows athleticism right there, getting backed up. The Union kind of got pushed after a long period of time. It was great protection. But kudos for him to go outside the pocket.
0: Jones hands off. Dominic Kelly up the middle, squirts up to the 37-yard line.
3: Dominic Kelly, the ball carrier.
0: Gain of 5.5. Third down and 4.5 upcoming. Line to gain is the 42. Line of scrimmage between the 37 and 38. 2:25 turning clock. Fourth quarter. Nevada down 27-20. Jones takes the snap. Hands it off. Kelly straight ahead. Has a first down, twisting up to the 44-yard line, running up the hash. Stops the clock to move the chains. Blake Fletcher, the tackle for Air Force. First and 10 at the 44, and we hit the two-minute warning. Two-minute timeout. Air Force 27, Nevada 20. Nevada has a pulse. First and 10 at their own 44-yard line.
1: This is where you think back to spring ball. This is where you think back to all the summer training and weights and conditioning. And then, to be honest, like, you think back to the two losses we just had and how close they were and, like, how many chances does the Wolfpack get, right? Like, I absolutely love what Coach Choate said earlier this week about let's focus on the positive, right? Like, oh, the turnovers, right? But, like, the positive is we got Carter Jones who can definitely throw the rock. We got some linemen that can definitely block. We have receivers, finally, that can hit the vertical. So let's focus on that. We definitely have a defense that can keep us in the game, and that just shows what they just did last series. And I'm all about this. Like, I know with the fall chilly air just hit me a little bit more, John. It's like a little bit more nervousness, I guess. And this is a great atmosphere of coming back, and I got good feelings. Let's do this.
0: Terrence Newman on the Wolfpack sideline.
4: Yeah, John. It might only be 2 minutes left to go in this game, but the Wolfpack still have a timeout, and it's pretty much going to be four down territory for the rest of this game. So they kind of have the entire playbook at their hands right now. They can kind of run any play they want. They don't have to throw the ball deep. They got time. They can still run the ball. They got a timeout. So honestly, you know, no need to force anything. Call the plays that you know work best and try to get your playmakers in a position they can make a play.
0: First and 10 Nevada when action resumes after the two-minute timeout. First and 10 Nevada at the 44-yard line on their side of midfield. Air Force 27, Nevada 20. Nevada's last overtime game was a triple overtime loss almost 5 years ago here to Air Force.
1: Oh, no way.
0: November 19th, 2021. A 41-39 thriller in three overtimes. Last time Air Force was here, a 22-19 win. It is not unusual for these two programs to be playing close conference games.
1: Air Force's head coach gave a rundown on his press conference, and I can't believe he remembers, like, 2012 we did this, and 2013 we did this. But, man, good football.
0: First and 10, Nevada from their 44, 27-20 Air Force. Running play, Herschel Turner straight ahead, 50, 45-40. Turner outside to the 30, Herschel to the 20, Herschel to the 10. Touchdown, Nevada!
3: Herschel Turner, the ball carrier, touchdown!
0: 40, make it 56 yards into the bosom of glory.
1: Herschel Turner's got juice, man. What a play call. This is exact opposite of what Air Force did with their pass. Everyone's back. Herschel Turner with the squeeze. Nice job by the Union. Double team up to linebacker.
0: Point after try is up and good from McFadden. Tie game. 27-all. Air Force and Nevada deadlocked with 1:49 remaining in regulation.
1: It's making me tired.
3: 68 yards. Scoring play. 56-yard touchdown run.
0: Nevada has eclipsed 21 points, Mike. You might be tired, but you win free chili cheese fries from Del Taco.
1: Who's hungry?
0: Northern Nevada Toyota dealer drive summary, 57-yard touchdown run officially. Four plays, 68 yards, 57 seconds off the clock. Herschel Turner, 57 yards. Ties the game at 27. Our official touchdown sponsor, Shields, donating $500 to the Food Bank of Northern Nevada for every packed touchdown this season. Nevada kicks off. There's still 1:49 to go, Mike. Nevada still has a timeout. Fair catch called for by Long, and he hauls it in at the 1 yard line for Air Force.
3: Fair catch called by Matt Long.
0: So a touchback.
3: We'll bring up first and 10 from the Falcons.
0: First and 10, Air Force from their 25 with 1:49 to go.
1: I got a shout out to my mom, Nona. She's up. She's still awake, listening. It's pretty sweet, huh, Nona? Yeah. Here we go.
0: First and 10, Air Force from their 25. 27-27 tie. Zarka running right after a fake. Fighting hard to the 34-yard line, 9-yard carry before Bishop Turner makes the tackle from safety.
3: Stop by Bishop Turner.
0: Second and one for Air Force, handoff. And Hodges crunches across the 35 to the 36. Make it Allen on the fullback dive. First and 10 Air Force with 1:20.
3: Stop for the Wolfpack, first down Falcons.
0: Clock turns now after the chains move. Falcons come to the line at their 36. Allen behind Zarka. Conti motion left, Zarka back to pass. Zarka rolling right, Zarka running, hit, dropped at the 39. Hempel gobbled him up with Williams as well. Gain of 2, second and 8, 49 seconds, turning clock. Nevada's not using that timeout. They're holding that one. Air Force has 2 timeouts remaining. They're not using any of theirs. Conti sweeping left. Conti at the 41, pulled down there. Third and 5 upcoming. Now a timeout taken. With 31 seconds to go in the fourth. They have one remaining. Air Force 27, Nevada 27.

0: you still with us, Mike Edwards?
1: I'm still with us. I'm just checking the everyone's on the edge of their seat. They were about to go to bed, but the Wolfpack caffeine kicked in.
0: Terrence Newman on the sideline of the Wolfpack.
2: All right, so on the last third down, I predicted the rollout.
0: Yeah.
2: Now, this time, I actually think they're going to run the ball.
0: Yeah.
2: I don't think they're going to try to risk stopping the clock and letting the Wolfpack get the ball back with a little bit of time. So, yeah, I think they're going to, look for Zarka to keep this. I don't see him handing it to anyone.
0: Third and five for Air Force. 33 seconds remaining. Fourth quarter, tied at 27. Air Force third and five from their 41. Nevada has rallied to tie the game in the final 2 minutes. Snap to Zarka, keeping right side. Zarka's got a blocker. Ahead to the 50, absorbs a blow and is knocked down at the 50 finally by Smith. But it's good for an Air Force first down with 27 seconds to go. And they're now a little bit too close to field goal range. Zarka spikes the ball to stop the clock with 25 seconds. Kremis Schooley has a long made field goal of 52 yards this year. So that means the line of scrimmage would need to be somewhere inside the 35-yard line to get him to 52 yards for Air Force.
3: Please reset the game clock to 25 seconds. And it will start on the snap.
0: Kremis Schooley is connected from 33 and 43 yards in this game. Second down and 10 at midfield for Air Force. 27-27 tie. 25 seconds to go in regulation. At Nevada, quarterback draw. Zarka for Air Force, backpedaling to the 45. A flag comes in late. At the 49-yard line, Zarka got to the 45 of Nevada. 21 seconds on the game clock.
1: Holding, I think.
3: Holding. Number 55, offense. 10 yards from the previous spot. You play second down.
0: That is a back-breaking penalty for the Falcons. So the line of scrimmage.
3: Air Force takes their third and final time out of the half.
0: Back to the 40-yard line of Air Force, and now the Falcons burn that final timeout, or do they? Air Force doesn't seem to think they've taken a timeout. They're at the line of scrimmage on second down and 20.
1: And it hasn't come off the board.
0: Yeah, that's right, Mike. Both teams have one timeout left. 27-27 tie, Air Force at Nevada. 21 seconds to go in regulation.
4: Second down 20 from the 40-yard line.
0: Zarka sends long in motion right. Snap to Zarka. Pressure, throws right. Intercepted on the sideline by Snelling. He's got it at the 48-yard line. Nevada's taking it away with 17 seconds to go. Holy cow, Mike.
1: Wow. Zarka just got plummeted. That pocket closed so fast. Hit as he threw. What an amazing job by defense.
0: Bryson Snelling's interception has given Nevada a stunning opportunity with 17 seconds remaining in the fourth quarter. The game tied at 27. Nevada has a timeout left. They start from their 47-yard line.
4: First and 10, Nevada from the 47-yard line.
0: Joe McFadden had a long of 50 yards a season ago for the Wolfpack. Jones back to pass. Goes long. Right side. Givens leaping incomplete at the 16-yard line. Well defended by Air Force. On the far sideline, it was knocked down by Aheman Oyemenden. 10 seconds on the clock.
1: Well, that corner just went out on an ankle.
0: Yeah, he hurt himself.
1: So I would be surprised they don't do the exact same play against a second corner that just came in.
0: 10 seconds, 27-27 tie. Nevada has a timeout left. Second and 10 from the Wolfpack 47. Jones is back to pass. Jones dumps it off right side. Asiasi, the tight end, trying to get out of bounds. He can't. He's down to the 46-yard line of Air Force. 1 second, timeout called.
4: That's complete to DJ Asiasi.
0: So now 1 second remaining
3: Nevada
0: in regulation. Nevada burns their final timeout.
3: Please put 3 seconds on the game clock.
0: Nevada will have 3 seconds to go 46 yards. This is just beyond what we understand McFadden's range to be. So this is not a field goal opportunity. McFadden missed a 56-yarder last year at the gun against Middle Tennessee here in a 14-13 loss. And he had connected last year from 50 yards out. This year his long make coming into the game was 39 yards. McFadden has a 36-yarder tonight and a 31-yarder. Nevada with 3 seconds on the clock. It's third down. That doesn't really matter at the 46-yard line of Air Force. 27-27 tie. 3 seconds to go in regulation. The Falcons send two men back inside the 10-yard line to defend against this Hail Mary. Jones is back. Jones from his 45, throws it into the northern end zone, a crowd at the goal line. It's knocked down. It's incomplete. And for the first time since 2021, the Nevada Wolfpack will play an overtime game. The last time they were in overtime, it was against these Falcons. 60 minutes are not enough in Reno, Nevada on this Saturday night. Nevada and Air Force tied at 27 at the end of regulation. We'll keep it here.
1: I should probably have some water. Have you? Are you hydrated?
0: Glad you asked, Mike. Man. Cal McNeil is our referee.
1: Oh, man.
0: There's a timeout on the field, but we'll keep it here. Nevada with an interception. Bryson Snelling intercepting Liam Zarka at the Wolfpack 47 with 17 seconds to go, but the Wolfpack unable to turn that into points and steal one at the end of regulation. So overtime for the Pack and Air Force. And it's nice when Nevada gets to play an overtime game because I get to mention that my broadcast partner, Hall of Famer Mike Edwards, and the Wolfpack in 1995 played the first overtime game in FBS history.
1: During the bowl game.
0: That was against Toledo on December 14th, 1995, at the Las Vegas Bowl. I won't mention the outcome, but you were part of history.
1: Thanks. I guess we're all part of history, but that one in particular, overtime. Now, refresh my memory on the, is it same as overtime as last year?
0: A coin toss decides which team gets the ball first. The winner can choose offense or defense. Teams alternate possessions from the 25-yard line until both sides have had a turn or a winner emerges in the first overtime. That's, so it's like the top and bottom of an inning, right?
1: Yeah.
0: Team A starts from the 25-yard line. They can score a touchdown, they can score a field goal, or they can score zero. And then, depending on what they do or don't score, the second team can
1: team
0: either
1: B.
0: tie it, force a second overtime, or exceed it and win the game, or fail to match what the first team did and lose the game.
1: Yeah.
0: The second overtime works the same way. But once you start in the second overtime, any touchdown scored requires a mandatory two-point try. After the third overtime and beyond, alternating two-point plays from the three-yard line.
1: Oh, yeah. So it's different than way back in 2021.
0: Yeah, they've shortened it.
1: They shortened it up.
0: Basically, you have to start going for two after any touchdown, and after two overtimes, it's just two-point drives.
1: Just 2 points. Okay. Kind of goes down to like World Cup status.
0: It's almost like PKs after two overtimes. Yeah. 27-27 tie at the end of regulation. Air Force and Nevada. Nevada was down 27-17 with 5:56 to go in regulation. And has forced overtime. Let's see if they can complete what could be termed a miracle comeback. Potentially salvaging the season. The captains are on the field for the coin toss.
3: And you're going to call the coin toss. The options are going to be whether you want to play offense or defense or which end of the field you want to play on. Got it? All right. So it's your option to call, heads or tails?
5: Tails.
3: You call tails. I got that time. You call tails, correct? All right, let the coin hit. And it's heads. You've won the calls. You'd like to play defense. Which end would you like to play at? You'd like to go this way. All right. Air Force will be going offense first at this end of the field.
0: They have chosen the northern end away from the zonies.
1: Smart move.
0: So that means the action will go right to left from our vantage point above the home sideline on the western side. Nevada won the toss and is electing to essentially be the home team if you think of this as a baseball inning.
1: Baseball.
0: Air Force goes to the top half of the overtime. Nevada goes to the bottom half of the overtime. Starts at the 25-yard line. Overtime in the biggest little city. And those that have stayed at Mackey Stadium.
1: What a treat.
0: Reaching a fevered pitch of delirium as this is now classic college football drama. Air Force starts with it. First overtime, Zarka running left. Zarka gets to the 20, keeps his feet down to the 16. Tackled by E.J. Smith. After a 9-yard quarterback run around left side for Air Force. There is no clock in the first overtime, just a play clock. Second and one. Call it second and two at the 20, at the 17-yard line, so a gain of 8. Second down and two. Allen is the tailback. Zarka's under center for Air Force. Zarka, quarterback keeper, running into the pile, first down, smashing to the 13-yard line.
6: Zarka on the quarterback keeper. Getting four on the play, first down.
0: First and 10, Air Force at the Pac-13. James Gillespie, the tackle for the Pack on the defensive line.
1: Their scrum off the ball is pretty legit. Their wedge play is perfect.
0: Conti motion right, fake a handoff. Zarka rolls out to right, throws under pressure, right side throws it away. Naborn Owens came flying up to apply pressure. Remember, he had a big sack earlier in the fourth quarter. And Zarka just had an unloaded right sideline. Second down and 10 at the 13 of Nevada. First overtime. Air Force, the first team on offense here in the overtime. Conti is the halfback on the left hip of Zarka. Second and 10 from the 13. Long motion right. Fake a handoff. Zarka running up the middle. Hit. Dropped. He got to the 11. He got 2 yards before he was yanked down. E.J. Smith again.
1: E.J., he probably has like 16 tackles.
0: He's been busy tonight.
1: He's been busy.
0: Third down and 8 at the 11-yard line. First overtime. Air Force has Hodges behind Zarka, who's under center. Zarka back to pass, looks left, throws, end zone left, incomplete. He won it long, and it was knocked away. He threw it on a rope, but Isaiah Jordan batted it down. So now, the place-kicking unit for Air Force. Remus Schooley.
1: Close timing.
0: With a 28-yard field goal from approximately equidistant between the hashes, a little bit further to the far side, kicking to the northern end zone. Remus Schooley, 2 for 2 tonight. Good snap. Kick is on the way, and that kick is good. Air Force takes a 30-27 lead in the first overtime at Mackey Stadium. And now Nevada will start from the 25-yard line, driving towards the northern end zone with a chance to force a second overtime with a field goal or win it with a touchdown.
1: I'm going to tell you, they're going to go to Mashawn Brown one-on-one, probably up top on the east side against that corner that was subbed out, if it's still a sub out. But why wouldn't you go for...
0: Heman Oyemenden was the cornerback wearing 22 who came out with an ankle injury. They send Givens out to the right side, and he's going against Jordan Ellie Stewart, who has apparently replaced the injured Oyemenden for Air Force. Carter Jones in the pack, down 30-27, first overtime. Cheers, jet sweep right, turns a corner, 25, out of bounds, far sideline near the 20. They mark Cheers out at the 21, 4-yard carry, second down and 6.
1: All right. I guess I just wanted to end it with one quick blow.
0: Cheers and Doss slotted left. Morgan and Given slotted right. Kelly is the running back on the left hip of Carter Jones. Second down and 6 from the 21. Give it to Kelly, running straight ahead, keeps his feet, twists towards the 15, falls forward with a first down on a tremendous second effort from Dominic Kelly. Well, the spot may not give him the first down now. He's about half a yard short. Tough spot. Third and less than a yard from the 15. Handoff. Kelly running left. He's got the first down now as he knifes to the 13. The ball comes out after the whistle, dived on by the pack back at the 17-yard line. He was down at the 13-yard line. And Nevada's got a first down. Terrence Newman on the sideline.
3: With a runner behind the game. First down, Nevada.
2: Yeah. Dominic Kelly and Herschel Turner have really turned into a thunder and lightning backfield before our eyes. Dominic Kelly gives you the power. Herschel gives you the speed. Also, something to keep an eye out on. There is no wind down here. If they have to do kick a field goal, it is the calmest the wind has ever been that I've been on the sidelines for here in Reno.
0: Herschel Turner, 110 yards on 9 carries tonight, including the 57-yarder that tied the game or led to the game-tying PAT. Meanwhile, official review, I think, on that fumble. Official review brought to you by Starlink. Starlink, fast, affordable internet available anywhere. Ruling on the field was the ball carrier was down by contact at the 13-yard line. Guess they could review this, that Nevada recovered it back on the 18, but it never looked like Air Force got it, right?
1: No, I think it's a fumble, but we recovered it 3 yards back.
0: You do think it's a fumble, Mike?
1: As they replayed it, can't tell who punched it out, but it was a nice punch and looked like it was loose before... Before he got to the ground. Before Dom Kelly got to the ground.
2: So would that make it fourth down?
0: Well, that could bring up an interesting down and distance circumstance.
2: Because he went past the first down marker, but then the ball fumbled back to the... on the other side of the first down marker, so...
0: Air Force 30, Nevada 27. It's the bottom of the first overtime. Air Force got a field goal. They played offense first, and now Nevada has it either first and 10 of the 13 of Air Force, or the line of scrimmage is the 18-yard line. If this is a fumble that then went backward 5 yards and was
3: after review,
0: recovered by Nevada.
3: The ball was fumbled and recovered by the offense at the 18-yard line. The ball will be placed at the 18-yard line, short of the line of the game, fourth down.
0: Well, now Nevada's got to kick it because it's fourth down and a good long way. And here comes Joe McFadden to force a second overtime, a 35-yard field goal from the near hash with no wind in the northern end zone. 30-27 Air Force. McFadden for Nevada trying to even the game and force a second overtime. It's 30-27 Air Force. McFadden, perfect this year. Quick snap spotted. Kick is on the way. Plenty long. And good. Second overtime at Mackey. Nevada 30, Air Force 30.
6: Good goal is good at the end of the first overtime.
0: So now any touchdown scored, a two-point try will be mandatory. 30-30. And we go to a second overtime. Let's take a timeout. Air Force and Nevada tied at 30, going to a second overtime. This is Wolfpack football from Learfield.
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0: 10 Nevada from the 25-yard line, second overtime, 30-30 tie. Handoff, Herschel Turner sweeping left. Turner ridden out of bounds at the line of scrimmage, maybe lost half a yard at the 26-yard line. Nevada playing offense first here in the second overtime and choosing to go towards the southern end zone. Second down and 10.
6: Second and 10 from the 30-30.
0: In the second overtime, and any touchdown scored, mandatory two-point try. Twin halfbacks for Carter Jones. Snap it to Jones. Handoff, Turner sweeping right, cuts up 25, falls forward to the 23, gets two. It's third down and 8. Line to gain is the 15-yard line of Air Force.
6: Keep Anderson on the stop.
0: So Air Force.
6: Two on the play, third and 8. From the 23-yard line.
0: Here in the second overtime, after Nevada won the toss and got to choose whether they played offense or defense first in the first overtime. Air Force got the choice. They're electing to play defense first, and Nevada opted to go towards the southern end zone. So now it's third and 8. Morgan and Cheers slotted left. Snap to Jones. He throws left, caught by Morgan, 15-yard line. Trying to get to the line to gain. He's thrown back to the 16. It's fourth and 1.
6: That's complete.
0: What do you do here, Mike?
1: I don't know. I didn't really like the first, the second run play.
0: Nevada's going to
1: go for it, I think. Just like,
0: I mean, if you don't get it, Air Force can just kick a field goal at any point and win the game. Fourth and 1 for Nevada. Second overtime from the 16-yard line. The game's tied at 30. Jones, with a hard count, looks at the sideline. Each team has a timeout remaining.
3: Nevada takes a timeout.
0: I understand you want to go for it on fourth and 1, but, Mike, you hand the ball to Air Force. If you don't score, yeah. Air Force is at the 25-yard line, and they can do very little.

0: teams.
1: Would you fake?
0: Iowa. It's a gambling state.
1: Balsh is the holder. Now, nope. Nevada's bringing the offense on. How about that? They psyched him out. They brought the place-kicking unit on. Now they bring the offense back on. Carter Jones brings his team to the line on 4th-and-1 at the 16. Top half of the second overtime in a 30-30 tie. Nevada hosting Air Force. Motion on the line. Flags fly. Both sides moved. Let's see.
2: 59. Illegal snap, number 59, offense. 5-yard penalty, 4th down.
1: Now you bring on the place-kicking unit, and here comes McFadden.
0: Man.
1: Nevada with a line of scrimmage at the 21-yard line. This will be spotted at the 28, 38-yard try, kicking to the southern end zone. Little bit of a breeze, just barely pushing the pennants atop the goalposts. McFadden from the far hash. Good snap spotted. Kick is plenty long. And Nevada's in front, 33-30, as McFadden connects to start the second overtime. The Wolfpack has their first lead of the overtime period. And their first lead since 17-13. And now Air Force will start from the 25. Nevada must keep them out of the end zone.
0: Well, we've had some outstanding defensive play in all four games that we've played so far. And when it came down to it. So putting this into the defensive hands is our best play. Here we go.
1: Three men in the backfield. Zark is under center. He fakes. He pitches right. Conti smashing to the 20, crunching to the 18 for Air Force. Gain of 6 on the play. He's marked down to the 19, 2nd and 4. 33-30 Nevada, second overtime. Air Force now with their chance. From the 19 of the Wolfpack. Zarka has Owen on his left hip. Fake the handoff. Zarka going right. Zarka behind a blocker to the 15. He's cut down. Larry Turner Gooden got him at the 14-yard line.
3: By Larry Turner Gooden.
0: I don't know if he's going to hand it off to anybody.
1: I wouldn't. 1st and 10, Air Force at the 14.
0: Risk a fumble. He has the most sure hands of the team.
1: 1st and 10, Air Force at the Nevada 14. Second overtime, 33-30 Nevada. Offset eye from the pistol. Zarka running left to the 10. Down to the 8-yard line. And a great surge there. He's marked down to the 9.
3: Stop by Lamar Brera.
1: Right now, Mike, the Air Force offensive line appears to be an unstoppable force. 2nd down and 5 of the 9 of Nevada. Conti motion right. Zarka keeps right. Zarka smashed at the 7. Third and 3 at the 7 of Nevada.
0: So far, it's what, 5 plays? I don't know.
1: Would they throw it, Mike?
0: I don't think they're going to throw it.
1: 3rd and 3 from the 7 of Nevada. Zarka sends Conti in motion left. Toss Conti left side. Cuts back at the 5. He's going in, and Air Force wins. Conti scores the clinching touchdown around left end in the 2nd overtime. And it's Air Force 36, Nevada 33. The final at Mackey. A 2 overtime thriller. And the Falcons outlast the Wolfpack.

0: this evening, Air Force Falcons 36, Nevada Wolfpack
1: 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Stunned silence at Mackey. We will make sense of it, or attempt to at least, on the other side of the break. It's Wolfpack football from Learfield.
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1: This is the Meadows Financial postgame show. Two overtimes, Air Force 36, Nevada 33. A game that deserves to be cherished in memory by Wolfpack faithful, for how Nevada rallied from a 10-point deficit in fewer than 6 minutes. They were down 27-17 with 5:56 to go in regulation. Forced overtime. Led in the second overtime. Only to be ultimately defeated by the relentless Air Force rushing attack. The Falcons entered this game third in the nation, averaging 319 yards rushing per ball game. They rushed for 363 tonight, including the final 7 yards on the game-clinching touchdown by Rocco Conti around left end. Those are your great clips, clip notes of the game. What could and should have been a cherished memory in Wolfpack lore is very unfortunately a disappointing chapter in the 2026 season.
8: Yeah, I'm still in awe. It's like, man, it's there. Like we touched it, we felt it, we lived it, we fought. I'm writing down my little notes here, John. I was like, man, we fought our tails off. And we had explosive plays. We didn't flinch. We thought we could do it. We believe we can do it. And just to come up that short in double overtime, I mean, is it the fact that are we getting better at this? Or are we... laying down. It's like, man, it's just like we're legitimately inching, centimetering our way to a victory. And this is, besides obviously our first one coming out for the season, this is like the closest, but they have all been close, right? Like there's just right there. And it's just, I feel so like I am deflated. I couldn't imagine all those guys in uniform today for the pack. Like, if we're, yeah, I just feel so bad for them.
1: I mean, there's something to be said, and it's not a Nevada thing. When two teams play a close game, the team that executes better when the game is in the balance is going to win.
8: Yeah.
1: And, Nevada forced the overtime, but ultimately could only muster two field goals.
8: Yeah.
1: And Air Force ended up getting a field goal and a touchdown. I mean, it's not particularly decisive, but it's a pretty fine margin when you get into the second overtime. And Terrence Newman, Nevada can't feel shame or regret.
9: No. Honestly, right now, I think those guys are worn out. You see why coach was going to go for it on fourth down there.
1: Yep. Yeah, I do.
9: Because he knew a field goal wasn't going to be enough at that point.
1: Yeah.
9: Those guys, I think, expended so much energy physically and emotionally coming back in that fourth quarter.
1: Yeah, they were down 10 with under 6 minutes.
9: And that Air Force offense, it wears you down. It wears you down. You've been shot blocked for 60 minutes, and then you got to get out there and get shot blocked some more?
8: Yeah.
1: In an untimed overtime.
8: The tree's down already.
9: Yeah.
8: You're sitting there going, oh.
9: I think Coach knew that his team was running on fumes. I think he knew his defense was running on fumes. And probably still, even despite the penalty, probably should have gone for it. But yeah, I see what he was thinking there on that. They played hard. They played hard. These are two evenly matched teams. They come out here and play this game tomorrow. They play this game 10 times, they probably go 5-5.
1: Statistics brought to you by Ide Bailey. Air Force attempted 13 passes. They completed 5 of them. And Zarka was 5 of 12 for 92 yards, a touchdown and an interception. 70 rushes, 363 yards, 3 touchdowns, 5.2 yards per carry. It is rare that you can allow an opponent to run the ball like that and still win the game. So that's how Air Force got to 455 total yards of offense. Nevada with 411 total yards of offense, 224 through the air. Carter Jones, 18 of 30 for 224. No touchdowns, no interceptions. A.J. Bianco, remember, came on when Carter Jones was briefly knocked out of the game. He was 0 for 1 passing. Herschel Turner, 111 yards on 11 carries, including the 57-yard touchdown run that ended up tying the game. Turner averaged better than 10 yards a carry. He scored 2 touchdowns tonight. A.J. Bianco had a rushing touchdown of 9 yards for the Wolfpack. Nevada rushed for 187, threw for 224. Nevada on third down, 5 of 15. Air Force was 8 of 18. Air Force was 4 for 4 on fourth down in this game. Nevada was 1 for 2. And time of possession, oh yes.
8: Yep.
1: 36:04 for the Academy, 23:56 for your Wolfpack. Statistics brought to you by Ide Bailey. We'll be back with more on the Meadows Financial Post game. In 2 overtimes, Air Force 36, Nevada 33, the final score. It's Wolfpack football from Learfield.
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0: 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Loyal and respectful is what the Wolfpack is demanding of their faithful right now as the Pack comes up with a silver medal in double overtime. 36-33 Air Force in two overtimes, the final score. Nevada's first overtime affair since falling in three overtimes in November of 2021, 41-39 to Air Force. Mike Edwards, Terrence Newman, John Ramey with you. Marty P. Starr is our on-site technical director. Tony Davis is our board op at the flagship station here in Northern Nevada. And, you know, it's funny. The season is now a third complete. But in some ways, it feels like it's already been a season.
1: Yeah.
0: You had the thrilling, euphoric rush of the opening night win, 49-14 over at Western Kentucky.
1: Dominating.
0: You had the perplexing loss to Montana State, in which Carter Jones, the starting quarterback, was unable to go due to injury. You had the near-miss bitter loss in the first road game last week at Middle Tennessee in Murfreesboro, a game that Nevada candidly had plenty of chances to win, but three second-half turnovers doomed them. And now, in the conference opener, you have some kind of epic saga of a double overtime loss to Air Force, and now a bye week. Nevada will compete again on the 10th of October at UTEP. And so much has transpired already in this season. We've used the term roller coaster. I mean, maybe it's, you know, I was thinking coming into the game, oh, if you lose this game, you've got the bye. That's really tough. But maybe a bye is necessary just to process, because again, this is a Wolfpack team that is very clearly more talented than last year, has very clearly had more chances to win already than they had last year. I don't know if you can really say in four games. I mean, we could go back and parse the snaps or whatever. But
1: close ones.
0: Yeah, I just... Doesn't it feel... It feels like four games kind of feels like a complete season in some regards. I know that sounds irrational, no, but I feel like you understand.
1: I totally understand. Sorry. You talk about roller coaster. I mean, it's emotional. It's physical. Not for us.
0: It's... Yeah.
1: I guess it's for me because I'm all tensed out.
0: Like, look, it's emotional, it's physical, it's thrilling.
1: Yeah, and it's tiring. It's especially after that one where it's the first time we came back and made it a good game. This season, it's been close this season, but not like that, right? Air Force was running away with it, and that's what I'd like to see. I guess that's one of the positives I think Coach might be coming with is like, we could have tucked tail. We could have, you know, it's kind of, all right, well, I mean, these guys are really good. They're, you know, possessions, their yard running, and defense is pretty good and whatnot. So we'll lay down. But to come back, you know, 10 points, that's a feather in the hat. You know, that's awesome.
0: I mean,
1: but it still doesn't like, I mean, that's like licking the wounds open again, right?
0: I mean,
1: like,
0: it's just, yeah, it's a terrible result, because that comeback to force the overtime should be something that's celebrated in perpetuity in Wolfpack lore. But because of the loss, Terrence, it certainly tempers it, right?
2: I'll tell you this. On the sideline,
0: mm-hmm.
2: the vibe of that team from the time they started that last drive in the fourth quarter into the start of the overtime, the vibe on the sideline, that was a team that thought they were going to win the game. There was no doubt in their minds. They thought they were going to win the game so much that you could almost tell there was a shock when the game was over.
0: Mm-hmm.
2: Everybody was kind of sitting around like, oh, wait, we're not going back out. We're not doing this. Like, because they really were feeling it and were playing that good.
0: I agree.
2: You
0: could feel the sense of shock up here when Conti went in.
2: So, like, I think right now, I That's probably a silent locker room right now. A lot of guys are probably just processing, trying to figure out what happened.
0: All right. Well, I'll tell you what. We're going to take a break, come back, and hear from Coach Choate. Jeff Choate talks to our Aaron Juarez about this 36-33 double overtime defeat to Air Force when we return on Meadows Financial. It's Wolfpack football from Learfield.
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0: 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Nevada falls in two overtimes, and our Aaron Juarez is with Nevada head coach Jeff Choate right now in the locker room.
8: Thanks, John. I'm down here with Coach Choate in the, outside the locker room. Coach, did you see a better response from the team this week than last week, despite what happened at the end?
9: I mean, you know, we're down 10, and we came back to tie the thing and put it into overtime, and we had chances. You know, I mean, obviously, we got first down going in. Ball comes out. Fortunately, we recovered it. But, you know, that was, like I told the guys in the locker room, in a tight game like this, it's going to come down to three or four plays. And, you know, they made the three or four plays.
8: Down 10 with 5 minutes to go. You know, what can you say about the team's response, the defense, the offense responding with a touchdown, the defense getting a huge stop to give us a chance right there? Just how about the guys' heart battling?
9: I mean, I don't think you're going to question our guys' heart ever. I mean, I think this is a very resilient team, a very tough, mentally team. I was extremely proud of the effort tonight. That wasn't the issue at all. And, we gave up some leaky plays in the first half. They attacked the perimeter a little bit more in the second half. It took us a while to adjust to the boot play, and we were able to finally get a stop on that. Jeremy made a nice play on that to get us an opportunity to get the ball back and go down and score, and send it into overtime. And then, you know, game gets into overtime, you know, you get a short field like that, and that's kind of advantage them in that situation. And, you know, I thought we had a pretty good play on fourth down. Unfortunately, we got a procedure penalty and backed us up, and we had to kick the field goal.
8: And Coach, we've got 2 weeks with the bye coming up before we regroup and go to UTEP. What do you see from this game that we can build off of into 2 weeks?
9: Yeah, I mean, I think the bottom line is the when you play a team like this, you know, it's actually a benefit for us to have a bye because we haven't played normal defense for a week, right? And so getting back into doing what we do and our identity on defense is a critical aspect of this, and then continuing to build on some of the positive things that we did on offense.
8: Just 19 tackles apiece from E.J. Smith, Dylan LaBarbera, 12 from Jeremy Nabor and Owens. Just what can you say about that?
9: Warriors, man. They were Warriors tonight, and extremely proud of them.
8: Coach, thank you very much. Sean, back to you.
0: Thank you. That's Aaron Juarez with Wolfpack head coach Jeff Choate in the Wolfpack locker room. A thrilling but ultimately gutting loss in two overtimes. Air Force 36, Nevada 33. We'll take one more break, come back and get Terrence Newman's and Mike Edwards' final thoughts on this one from Mackey Stadium. It's Wolfpack football from Learfield.
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0: 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Terrence, we'll get your final thoughts, and then we'll get Mike's.
1: Well, that's a heartbreaker for that team. They played their butts off. They really did leave it all out there on the field. I know what my eyes are seeing. I know that what the scoreboard says doesn't always match what my eyes are seeing, but my eyes are seeing a team that is good, that is still working hard and still trying to improve. And I see a team that, like, their teammates, they're happy for each other. They're locked in. Like, I don't know what to tell the Wolfpack fans. The ingredients are there. The meal is just not come out
0: Mike's
1: correctly. If that makes any sense. I don't.
0: He's taking your stuff, Mike.
1: Is this your stuff?
2: You're cutting in front of the buffet line right now.
3: No, it's, you know, you're 100%.
0: Mike's been describing Nevada football.
3: I'm honored that you are your analogy with the food. Yeah. 100%.
0: 10 years of food metaphors of Nevada football. Sorry.
3: No, it's perfect. It's like, I mean,
0: I'm glad you guys see it similar.
3: You cook ribs, right? You cook them at, some people cook them at 165 or 180 for a long, long time, smoke them, and then some people just go to 350 and leave them hot and let them cool down. You know, it's all about, the ingredients are there no matter what you look at. Right, Terrence? Like, you can see the fact that our defensive line is stellar. Our linebackers can cover, they can go downhill, they can cover, they can, I mean.
1: EJ Smith is playing at an all-conference level.
0: 100%.
3: And pretty much darn near any conference.
1: Honestly, all three of the linebackers
3: are playing something like that.
0: I agree.
3: Our guys, I mean, you didn't see much DB coverage here. I mean, there was a couple of mistakes.
0: I'll tell you what, they didn't get beat for anything.
3: Yeah, like, it wasn't big time.
0: No back-breaking long pass.
3: Our running backs are just...
0: It's not... Listen, comparison to last year on offense, I'll just say this. The playmaking ability is night and day. There are playmakers on this offense.
3: And I would say, I mean, I think Coach Barlone did an excellent job on the play calling tonight. There was a few maybe, like, you know, but that's, I mean, when you're calling 70 plays, you're not going to get every 70 of them right, correct? Yeah. But the play calls, I think, were pretty darn good in comparison. Coach gave him the leash. He's like, I'm going to run with it. We came out and passed automatically. It's not the typical run. You know, that throws people off. So everything is there. It's just like, you know.
0: It wasn't play calling that had a first down at the 13-yard line. Instead, turn into a fumble backwards.
3: Yeah.
0: Of course,
3: That's not. I mean, we can go back to, you know, last week was the turnovers in the second half. The week before it was turnovers and a quarterback situation, right? Those are the ingredients that have killed us. Tonight, none of that. It was a guy made a good play, popped the ball out, and we are at a first down on 13. But again, this is a game of football. It's just like the game of life. Your life isn't based upon.
1: Weird.
3: Yeah, you're not. My life is great because I had one good birthday. No, my life is great because I had a lot of good things, right? And the same thing, we have a lot of good things. It's just not like, it's not like it's a jelly. Everything's jelly. It's just, there's one or two things that just happen.
1: And I thought Carter Jones looked really good today.
3: Man, it's pretty good. There was a couple.
1: He looked really comfortable back there.
0: No turnovers.
1: No turnovers. Didn't force nothing. And when it went in there, he tucked it and ran.
3: Oh, I love the.
0: He had some really good reads.
3: So it is all there. It's just there's one, maybe two things, and man, it's just I feel so bad for Coach. I don't want to feel bad for Coach Joe. He would probably like kick my butt saying that. But it's like, man, he's got the team. He's got the team, and it's just not happening. And
0: well,
3: it's just sad. I feel sad.
0: The good news is they have a week to work on it. Nevada will be back to work.
3: It's weird, though. What do they need to work on? You know, it's like, that's, I don't know. Yes, they always need to work on something. Everybody does.
0: No, but
3: yes.
0: But that is a good point, Mike.
3: But, I mean, they're doing great things.
0: The, well, that's
3: the guys
0: why coaches
3: love each other. Yeah.
0: That's why coaches earn money. They'll think of something.
3: Yeah, they'll think of something to work on.
0: All right, so.
3: But, yes, the bye is going to help them out tremendously, even if it's just like, hey, let's just take a little
1: just
3: break.
1: To heal up.
3: Yeah.
1: They've got to be a little bruised up, too.
0: Sure.
1: Especially after playing a game like this.
0: So Nevada has a bye next weekend. We do not have a coaches show this Wednesday. We will be back in action on Wednesday the 7th of October with the coaches show at 6 o'clock at Brew Brothers inside the El Dorado. And then on the 10th, Nevada is at UTEP, back to the Sun Bowl and the Rhyolite, Mike.
3: Yes.
0: Wolfpack football at UTEP. And we have a kick time on that yet? Okay, well,
3: so.
0: Stay tuned to your social media channels and or your local media outlets as you consume them. But Nevada at UTEP on the 10th in 2 weekends will be the next time this Wolfpack team takes the field. So that'll do it for us on the Meadows Financial Postgame Show, Air Force 36, Nevada 33 in 2 overtimes. For Tony Davis, for Marty P. Starr, for Terrence Newman, for Mike Edwards, I'm John Ramey. So long from Mackey Stadium.
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0: The CDC estimates that nearly 1/4 of all U.S. adults suffer from chronic pain. For many people, it's been a long road of tests and medications that have ultimately failed in easing their suffering. Experts theorize that's because a majority of this pain isn't being caused by structural damage, but learned neural pain pathways stemming from the brain. This experience is called neuroplastic pain. Last week, we discussed how these pathways are created and, more importantly, how they can be reversed. Once the diagnosis is confirmed, the next step is education. Carolyn Evans, a psychotherapist who specializes in chronic pain, says many patients find this part to be therapeutic, even before the real treatment has begun.
1: My clients have to wrap their brain around this whole paradigm shift, that their pain that they thought was originating in their neck is actually originating in the brain. We have to have buy-in before we can move forward. And then I want them to understand how this happened. And that's why I do the life stressors timeline, so they can kind of map out, oh, these are the events in my life, and this is when the pain showed up. And it becomes pretty clear, like big aha moments there.
0: Dr. Howard Schubiner says that having this understanding and believing that your pain can be fixed is crucial to successful treatment.
2: If you think you have a chronic condition that's never going to get better and you're just pushing through it, or you're just trying to distract yourself, the chance of that working extremely well is going to be low, because in the back of your mind, you're like, oh yeah, this is damaged, it's broken, I'll never get better, I'll just have to cope with it. The coping model for chronic pain and other conditions is necessary if there's actual structural damage, but if there's not, the coping model can actually be counterproductive. It's hard to fully dive in or lean into the sensations. It's hard to fully be liberated and say, I'm going to walk, I'm going to exercise, I'm going to love my life, and do it with the hope and the knowledge and the expectation that you're actually going to get better. That's what changes the neural circuits in the brain, is understanding of what's really going on, the belief of getting better, the possibility of really getting better, and throwing yourself into that wholeheartedly. And that can make all the difference in the world.
0: Schubiner is a clinical professor at the Michigan State University College of Human Medicine. He dives into neuroplastic pain in his new book, Unlearn Your Pain: The Science of Recovering from Chronic Pain, Fatigue, Anxiety, and Depression. When the actual pain reprocessing therapy begins, patients are asked to do something that many of them have spent years avoiding: paying attention to the hurt.
1: Somatic tracking is the core concept in pain reprocessing therapy, and it is literally just paying attention to the sensations without fear. That's the critical piece, because pain induces fear. It's a human response, but that fear fuels the pain. And so I spend lots of times with clients saying, listen, like, you can pay attention to this pain. You know, it's not structural. It's not dangerous. It's, you know, you've had the medical workup. We know it's not dangerous. So you can pay attention to it without fear. Like, and just to, like, a light attention, like cloud watching attention. Not test taking, brace yourself attention, just watching, not trying to control it. It's very simple, but it's not easy.
0: She says if patients can't acknowledge their pain without fear, the brain won't be able to reprogram the danger signals.
1: Neuroplastic pain, when that's happening in the brain, it's like a well-worn neural highway. And it's the easiest road for your brain to travel. So what we want to do with pain reprocessing therapy is give our nervous system options, give our brain options. So instead of that fear track, you say, oh, actually there's another track. You can pay attention to this with just a gentle awareness. And it doesn't happen overnight. So it's all about getting the reps in. That's what I always tell my clients. You pay attention with fear when you can. If you can't pay attention without fear, then stop and do something else. Come back to it when your pain is about a 2, 3, 4, something like that.
0: The more patients practice that gentle awareness, the more they're able to form new neural networks.
1: I work with my clients. I tell them to set alarms in their phone 4 times a day. And the message says, I am safe. I am not in danger.

0: but typically the program is an 8-week process. However, she warns that it won't be 8 weeks of direct progress.
1: There are setbacks along the way, and that's great. That's actually a sign that it's working. Like sometimes it is 2 steps forward, 1 step back when the pain starts to dissipate. That's just that old neural network, like holding on for dear life. It reminds me of like in Dorothy and the Wizard of Oz, the Wicked Witch, when they pour the water on her and she's like, oh, she's trying to stay alive. She's melting away. So the last gasps of the pain can be felt as setbacks, but setbacks are part of the process and you just have to trust the process.
0: Evans notes that it's important to stay focused on the end goal. And since the pain is being caused by mental factors like stress and trauma, this is a therapy that patients will use throughout their lives.
1: You carry this neuroscience education with you for the rest of your life because we are humans and we will have neuroplastic pain pop up. We just do, especially for those of us that had some trauma in our background. It's just part of the life we're living.
2: The goal of this work is to give compassion to those people and understand it and understand that everyone has stress and issues in their life. And that can sometimes cause the brain's danger signal to create symptoms. It's a normal part of life. There's no stigma or shame involved in that. And the sensations are real because brain-created sensations are real. They're not imaginary.
0: For conditions that require constant practice, like many physical therapy exercises, it's typical that patients eventually fall off their programming. However, Schubiner says his patients often have the opposite problem.
2: Most people are so motivated to get better. They have been in pain or fatigue or anxiety. I saw a guy who was, his fatigue was so severe, he had literally to be fed by his grandfather for 8 months. This is a person in his 20s, didn't have the energy to take a fork to his mouth. I mean, that's how severe. And he's completely fine now, completely reversed. People are extremely motivated to get better. They're suffering greatly. Sometimes they try too hard. It looks like I'm going to spend my whole day journaling and looking at podcasts and reading books and meditating. I'm going to spend my whole day doing that and that's going to make me better. And that's a little bit of overkill because one of the problems I mentioned there is you can have pain leading to fear of pain, leading to more pain, the pain, fear, pain cycle. But focus is another problem in a sense. You're focusing on the pain all the time by trying to fix it all the time. So that can be actually counterproductive at times.
0: Despite the success that Schubiner has seen in his patients and proven with his back pain study, there's still some hesitancy within the medical field to accept this new approach.
2: The people who really care about this are the people who are suffering. It's not so much, I must say, the medical profession at large or the alternative medical profession, because they tend to be steeped in their ways. They're looking at things from one point of view. They've got certain tools. They use those tools. They apply them. If they work, great. If they don't, well, that's too bad. The people who really care about making this change are the people who are suffering, people with chronic pain, fatigue, anxiety, depression, et cetera. And they're the ones who are searching and searching and looking for this. We have done a ton of research. We're doing more research every year to show the medical profession that this is viable and feasible.
0: But Schubiner says a main hurdle to getting other medical professionals on board is overcoming the current incentives that are set to maintain the status quo. There are financial motivations that encourage testing, surgeries, and medications.
2: Hospitals survive on that. Doc practices survive on that. And what are they going to start doing? They're going to say, well, no, we don't need more injections or more surgeries. We're going to talk to people longer. And so we'll make less money. And then the bosses say, well, wait a minute, what are you doing, Dr. So-and-so? You know, and a good friend of mine just pointed me to a memo that his section in his hospital received about the doctors saying, like, if you guys don't up your billing, you know, we're going to have to make cuts. You know, this is the reality of modern medicine. And so modern medicine is hard to change a big ocean liner like that. This is a revolution. It's a different way of thinking of things. Not everybody's going to jump on board when new things come about, when revolution occurs.
0: Schubiner's book, Unlearn Your Pain, is available now. You can find more information.

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I'm Elizabeth Westfield.

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0: Affordable healthcare is an issue that Americans have been trying to fix for decades. The first community health centers were established in 1965, funded by President Lyndon B. Johnson's anti-poverty initiatives. These early hubs were a critical access point for primary and preventive care services and have continued to be a much-needed bridge in healthcare to this day.
5: Community health centers have been around 60 years, and we just achieved record-breaking numbers in terms of patients we serve, 50 million-plus Americans, 1 in 7 across the nation. We are different than hospitals in that we are ultimately about keeping people healthy in the community and preventing hospitalizations, preventing ER visits, preventing access to specialty care. So as a primary care doctor who's worked in community health centers, I know firsthand, you know, my job is to prevent disease, detect it, and treat it in the community so you can remain healthy and productive and working. And that's a key part of the value proposition we deliver.
0: That's Dr. Q. Ree, President and CEO of the National Association of Community Health Centers. Since these centers are designed to serve people from all demographics, they operate under a different pay structure than most other institutions. They use a sliding fee scale where charges are based on a patient's household size and gross income compared to the federal poverty guidelines.
5: We accept all types of insurance at community health centers. That includes commercial, Medicare, and Medicaid. And we've been that trust broker across the nation for those 60 years. You may be unemployed or you may be employed, but not employed enough to have health insurance through your employer. And so we see uninsured patients as well. And we provide what is known as a sliding fee scale for those patients to give them a chance to get the care they need, but typically pay much less than the cost of that care.
0: Everyone is able to access these services, even those who cannot provide any payment. Ree says this structure allows these centers to be a valuable, trusted resource for Americans across the country.
5: There's 17,400 sites with all our welcome mats. We're the front door to health. And in many cases, you know, these are folks who are below 100% of the poverty line. 70% of the patients we serve are below 100% of the poverty line.
0: As Ree mentioned, community health centers have become a vital resource for 1 in 7 Americans. That's millions of people who cannot afford traditional primary care services. Thankfully, these centers are able to keep patients in the healthcare system when they've been turned away from the larger traditional institutions.
5: We have challenges in our healthcare system with trust, accessibility, and affordability. And so I would say a lot of the demand, you know, the number one cause of bankruptcy for individuals and families is medical bankruptcy. And so we have an affordability crisis in our healthcare system. And this is where I like to highlight the role that primary care has, the role that community health centers have. Primary care delivers a 13-to-1 ROI. For every dollar, studies have shown, you save $13 because you prevent those hospitalizations, you prevent those ER visits. I reflect as a primary care doc, you know, my ability to make sure someone with hypertension doesn't get an expensive or a horrible stroke or heart attack. That's a key role that you have in primary care to prevent those consequences.
0: Many people think of primary care as the yearly doctor's appointment they may or may not go to. However, Reese says this is the best point of contact for the healthcare system to look at patients within the context of their individual lives.
5: You are talking about the whole person, the whole family, the whole community. I took care of kids, parents, and grandparents. And knowing the context of that whole family played such an important role, not only building trust, but in making sure I delivered the right care because I understood the context of who that child was in the context of their broader family, who that grandparent was in the context of their family. Community health centers across this nation are working 24/7, 365 days a year to make sure your communities are healthy and preventing those downstream healthcare costs and saving lives.
0: To make sure that these resources are effectively targeting underserved populations, there are strict guidelines around which programs can identify as community health centers.
5: You have to be in a health professional shortage area. So this is an area where there aren't enough clinicians to serve. So in many ways, that's in rural America, where over 40% of the health centers are at. You also need to see everyone regardless of ability to pay. And I would say many parts of the health system are not comfortable with that requirement. They typically want to check who your payer is before they see you. And the third requirement is you have to have patient-governed boards.
0: Which means that at least 51% of board members for each center are patients. This is very different from traditional hospitals, which are largely governed by business executives and medical professionals. Reese says having patients involved in the operation of these centers ensures that the community remains top priority.
5: So when you go to a community health center, you are local, it's a nonprofit, and it is patient governed. So the people in that waiting room are ultimately making sure that the work they do is patient centered.
0: This model helps to restore community trust in the healthcare system, which Reese says is a major challenge in America today.
5: We are spending too much and getting too little. You know, over $5 trillion is spent in healthcare. We at community health centers only cost 1% of healthcare spend to deliver care for affordable, comprehensive, effective primary care for 14% of the population, especially those that are rural and underserved. I think the patient-governed board model plays such a critical role in assuring that the needs of the community are patient-focused. We have patients on those boards who represent the communities they serve. They know their community. They have trust in that community. They build partnerships in that community. I really believe, you know, if I simplify, you know, my job as a primary care doc when I served in a community health center is trust, building those relationships and trust and having patients at the forefront and governing our community health centers is a big reason why we have that trust and why we have the impact that we have of saving lives and saving money to the broader healthcare system.
0: While these centers have been able to repair some of this trust, they still face challenges with both funding and workforce. The National Association of Community Health Centers reports that these programs are struggling to recruit enough staff due, in part, to rates of burnout and the worsening primary care physician shortage.
5: We now serve 1 in 7 people across the nation, but 1 in 3 people across this nation still lack access to primary care. And this is part of the challenge we face as we look ahead for the next 60 years.
0: You can find more information about Dr. Q. Ree and all of our guests on our website, radiohealthjournal.org. 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I'm Greg Johnson.
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5: Medical notes this week. Depending on your illness, you may not always need to finish your full round of antibiotics. This belief comes from outdated recommendations. In fact, new guidelines say that shorter courses of antibiotics can be safer and just as effective as longer ones. Experts say the right strategy depends on the type of illness, and that doctors need to focus on communicating this complex reality of antibiotic use to their patients. The shift change that will make physicians healthier. Adjusting an overnight hospital shift by just 2 hours can lower long-term cardiovascular and metabolic risks. A study in the American Journal of Emergency Medicine used wearable sleep trackers and blood tests to show this change increases restorative sleep while reducing inflammatory biomarkers. Aligning work hours more closely with the body's natural circadian rhythm could help physicians combat the negative effects of overnight shifts. A better way to monitor vitals in the ICU. Continuous non-invasive blood pressure monitoring may soon replace risky catheters. A study published in Computers in Biology and Medicine details a new system called Mosaic, which pairs chest and finger sensors with a deep learning AI model. The model reconstructs real-time blood pressure waveforms that closely match the gold standard output of invasive arterial catheters. The technology could eventually offer continuous, home-based blood pressure tracking for millions living with hypertension. And finally, is it a red flag if your child prefers to play alone? Research published in the Elementary School Journal found that unsocial children who know they are accepted by their peers can comfortably decline group activities without experiencing emotional distress. However, children who place low value on fitting in are more likely to reject social invitations continuously, eventually leading to true peer rejection and loneliness. Experts suggest that parents and teachers should gently encourage solo children to accept occasional invites rather than forcing them into large group play. And that's Medical Notes this week. I'm Mayon Vosta-Betancourt.
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10: Welcome to The Community Connection. My name's Terry. I am here with Phil McDougall of the National Automobile Museum. And I would say, we're friends at this point.
11: We are friends.
10: Yeah, absolutely. And I, we used to do a show together called What Drives Reno that was on one of our sister stations. That podcast still lives, though, right?
11: It does. It still goes on. Once a month, we do another one, but it's nothing like us.
10: No, nothing. All right. So, Phil, thanks for coming in today, man.
11: Thank you.
10: I've been wanting to actually have you on this show because I've been on your show so many times. I've been wanting to have you on this show because I love what you guys do at the museum. And one thing that really drove home when I did the What Drives Reno with you was the museum isn't static. It changes every 60 to 90 days as far as a lot of your exhibits.
11: Yeah, we have to keep it fresh.
10: Yeah.
11: The truth is, why would you come back to the museum if you were there a month ago? Well, I'll go back like next year or during a holiday when family and friends come into town. No, we change literally every 90 days.
10: Yeah.
11: And I mean, just the last 4 days in a row, I mean, it was just such a variety of events and appealed to so many different audiences. Can I just throw a couple
10: Please
11: out
10: do.
11: There?
10: Yeah.
11: Let's so, throw them all so out there. In the last like 6 days, we had a driving force event, and that is, I'll go back a day before that. We had a debate, the mayoral debate, and we had the two Reno candidates, the two Sparks candidates in the theater for a debate. The following day, we had dancing horses on the patio for a driving force event, a fiesta.
10: Wow.
11: So dancing horses, musicians, it was a blast. The next day, we had the Creedence Clearwater Revival concert.
10: Yeah.
11: The very next day, we had a car show and the craft fair, the antique craft fair on the patio.
10: Yeah.
11: So, I mean, that's just in a 4-day span, and it's something different, and we're turning it and moving it and getting as creative as we can.
10: And that's not something that's happened until just recently, right? I mean, because how long have you been with the museum now?
11: It'd be 6 years.
10: 6 years
11: and
10: now.
11: My keys still work. Every day I go, it's still there.
10: You know, and it's funny because I still, a good friend of mine who I've known for 20 years who lives here, they go, I started talking about the museum. In fact, I stopped by the museum and visited you last week.
11: Yeah, that was nice.
10: And I said, I went to the museum. She goes, I haven't been there since 2008. And I go, why? And then I become the biggest salesman for the auto museum at that point. I go, you should go.
11: I appreciate it. And I'm not embellishing at all. Most people, there's always one in the crowd when we do a presentation. I go, okay, who hasn't been here since their prom? And there's always one, matter what.
10: Always.
11: But when they walk in the door, they always go, wow, I did not anticipate this.
10: The last time I was at the museum before I went down and visited, I walked in and it had changed again. And I'm looking around going, this isn't how I walked in before, and it changed. And you don't change just to change. You actually have purpose behind that change.
11: A new exhibit, a new audience, a new educational experience. 3 years ago, we had 300 kids come through on field trips. Oh my gosh, you should be better.
10: More than that,
11: This year, we're going to exceed 3,000.
10: Perfect.
11: And it's a great place for kids to come down on field trips. We didn't have a lot of children.
10: Yeah.
11: So the board approved a 3,000-square-foot, fully interactive kids activity center where you're building cars, designing cars, racing cars, all kinds of stuff. So we have the same parents coming in like almost every day now just for a little playtime in the automobile museum. And who would have thought that, 5 years ago?
10: Yeah, and I was very lucky to get my picture taken inside the Mystery Machine. And the detail on that car, that van, it's not just you. It's got shag carpeting inside down on the floorboards. And then you look back, it's got shag carpeting in the back of the van, and it's got a picture of Shaggy in it. It's just the level of detail on these things are amazing.
11: It's just like the cartoon.
10: Yeah.
11: Only turn into real life.
10: Yeah.
11: And we have partnerships with museums and private collectors around the whole United States. So we'll have Starsky and Hutch car, or we've had the Mach 5. I'm kind of dating myself.
10: That's okay.
11: You know, we'll have Austin Power Shagmobile. Can I say that?
10: Yes, you can.
11: Shagmobile. So we're bringing up things. And it's funny when people come in of all ages, they'll go, oh, there's the Fast and Furious cars. Oh, there's our partnership with Pixar now. Mm-hmm. We just started a 5-year deal, and we have the Tow-Mator, Lightning McQueen, Jackson, and Cruise.
10: That's huge.
11: And people are going, you have that at the National Automobile Museum? Yeah, you don't need to go down to California. You can turn around, come right here. And birthday parties, movie nights.
10: And that's another thing I want. The museum is a great place to host an event as well.
11: We had last year 257 events.
10: Yeah. Wow.
11: We're open 7 days a week. We're only closed 3 days out of the whole year. Weddings, funerals, comedy nights, opera.
10: There's only 365 nights in the year.
11: I know. And we had that many events this year. Wow. Over this year, we've already gone over 200 events so far. And that's for small ones, big ones, 500 person. We have a big one coming up on October 11th.
10: I can't wait for that. I'm a giant. I am Raider Nation to the core. I was born into Raider Nation, and I'll always be Raider Nation. And you've got an official Raiders watch party on October 11th.
11: Yeah, we're selected. They came up, visited us. We're honored to do that, represent Northern Nevada. It's going to be called the Raider Motor Fest.
10: I love
11: it. There'll be at least 2,000 people here. They have such a great team. So they're going to bring some alumni. They're going to bring some of the Raiderettes. They're going to have activities. They have TV screens. For people who aren't familiar with the museum, it's 105,000 square feet.
10: Yeah, it's big.
11: 5 galleries, 16,000 square foot patio outside, the largest outdoor venue on the river in Reno.
10: Yeah.
11: So they're putting big TV screens outside, video walls inside, outside. It's going to be a blast. We have a movie theater, so you have different foods. And the other thing is, we're coupling it with our biggest lowrider exhibit we've ever done.
10: Oh, nice.
11: So we'll have about 30 lowriders coming in, and we're going to be moving them in a couple of days before the big event on October 11th. So there'll be 2,000 people. If you're listening, if you haven't got your ticket yet, it will be sold out.
10: It will absolutely sell out, and I'm going to be there. I'm absolutely going to be there. I'm going to be wearing my Raider gear, and we're watching, and of course, we're watching them play the Pats in New England.
11: In New England, and, it's going
10: to
11: be a
10: Sunday.
11: Did
10: you have something to do with that,
11: well,
10: Phil?
11: I am from Boston originally. It's just an added perk. So when they narrowed it down to the games, I couldn't have been happier. So that's going to take place. It'll be an early game because they're going to play away.
10: Yeah.
11: And, you know, 10 o'clock till 2 o'clock, the place is just going to be popping with excitement and fun.
10: I can't wait. And it's literally, it's Raider branded, because when you do these things without the being official, you can't use any of the NFL logos. You can't use anything official. You're using the official stuff sanctioned.
11: Yes, yes. So. We're honored that they selected us. Of all the places in Northern Nevada, they went to us. And I think for people who are listening, they're probably going, they got movies, outdoor concerts, the Raiders are coming. This is what I thought.
10: Yeah.
11: I mean, the person you referenced earlier hadn't been here like in 12, 15 years. It is a completely different venue than you might expect. It's not a big warehouse. They have scenes. We have a 50s diner, a saloon diner. We have a theater. We have the Ghostbusters car from the last movie. We have a partnership with Sony with Men in Black costumes, but all the guns and motorcycles, Ghost Rider.
10: Props.
11: We have all the original ones.
10: Yeah. That's amazing. I mean, it's just the museum is just doing such good things, and you can host birthday parties, weddings, receptions, whatever you got going there.
11: Yeah, and the big thing is for birthdays especially, people go, I'm looking for something different, unique. Boys and girls, it's a really robust program. They have the activity center. They could use the whole theater to set up a switch box, a movie theater, set up a switch box, but Mario Brothers. They have instructional time, scavenger hunts. We have a 50s diner, I mentioned, and a Cars, like the Cars area to set up and have it. So it's really a lot of fun. And I always joke with people. I say, you know, the best part is we clean up. So you're in there and parents are going, oh my gosh, this is so overwhelming. No. We'll do, you do all of it. You bring the people there. We'll set it up and we'll clean it up for you.
10: And that's, you sold me on that. I hate cleaning.
11: parents are exhausted.
10: Yeah. So,
11: and this is something different. They love cars and you got the new ones, the old ones, the race cars. You got all that to enjoy.
10: Here's what I love about the museum. And when I was there last week with, we were just kind of walking around chatting and every exhibit you go in, there's a theme to it and you feel like you're there. And that's, you know, you could just set up cars and say, oh, here's the, the movie cars that you have, right? You could just say, and no, you walk in, it's like a movie set almost, and it looks really good.
11: And we're trying to do that throughout the whole museum. So I think it's important, and each gallery represents maybe the 20s and 30s. Sure. So there's a speakeasy bar for photo ops.
10: Love that.
11: When you're in the 50s cars, you see like a Johnny Rockets 50s diner there. You can get behind them and take pictures. Mm-hmm. Old Street, 30th Street, where you're literally back like on the gangster streets there, and you see gangster displays, and you got the marquee facades like you see in the movie sets down in L.A. So we want you to not only enjoy the cars, but kind of tie into the whole atmosphere and be period specific with some of the decor.
10: And that's important because it's important to capture the not necessarily the history, but the time frame that those particular vehicles were released in, because that's exactly, you know, like let's say the Thomas Flyer, did I get that right?
11: Yep.
10: You just can't put that in some 50s or 60s. You gotta go way back for that.
11: Yep, that's one of the most famous cars we have and the most famous cars there is in America. Yeah. Jay Leto highlighted it. Anyone who puts in Thomas Flyer, the car that won the race around the world.
10: Yep.
11: What
10: year was that? Do you remember?
11: 1908.
10: Wow.
11: Yeah, and we have a whole area we're displaying that to talk about the whole, I mean, literally back in 1908, there's no roads, no gas stations, no anything.
10: No.
11: And they went around the world in one car. And that's a pretty amazing story. And looks like back then when it took off, the starting line was in New York City, and it went from New York to Paris, and we had Italy and France and Germany and America under Teddy Roosevelt time, and they all competed. It was like landing on the moon. It was like 400,000 people at Times Square sending them off, and we had that piece of history.
10: Imagine that. No GPS, no phones, no
11: Thomas Guide.
10: And you barely, I don't even think you had a Rand McNally.
11: they were on railroad tracks.
10: Yeah.
11: We have a hard time with speed bumps. Can you imagine on the cars trying to go over the railroad tracks
10: the world
11: for like 5 days, you know, straight? So, and running out of gas. A lot of times they had to get a horse. Horse would take them to a place where there's gas in a town. They'd fill up 5 or 10 gallons, as much as they could carry, bring it back, drive it, do a telegraph. A lot of the communications were by pigeon.
10: Wow.
11: So, I mean, it's
10: carrier pigeon. Wow.
11: Yeah, it was. And so it's just great, great stories and a lot of history there. And we just want to remind people that we're in the backyard, but none of it is possible without volunteers.
10: So absolutely. You have a great volunteer base.
11: We do. And if anyone is listening, if you're retired or part-time, you're looking for something that you want to be a greeter, work in the store, work at some of the comedy nights, walk around and be a friendly face to answer questions, 2 hours a month, 20 hours a month. We can't do it without them. And it's just, it's a camaraderie there. We have events for volunteers, but it's fun and we absolutely need your help. You don't need to know about cars.
10: No.
11: If you want to work in the garage and help maintain them, that's great. If you just want to be a greeter, that's good too.
10: You know, it's funny because I grew up around cars. My dad had a body shop on premises at our house that he actively worked in. And so, I mean, I saw, and in his later years, he got out of the commercial body shop business, and all he did was restore cars for Hot August Nights and all the car shows around here. So I take a very personal view viewpoint with cars because it was so close to me growing up. And so I really appreciate what you guys are doing down there. And it feels, you walk in and it feels special down there when you walk in.
11: And everyone has a different experience. The one thing, and I'm not exaggerating, people listening, he's embellishing. I'm not.
10: No.
11: When people walk in, it takes a trip down memory lane, mm-hmm. especially some of the senior citizens that go in, but of all ages.
10: Yeah.
11: I've told the story a few times. My dad came in, he was 100 at the time, and he went through the first gallery and go, like, that's my car. My father had that car. The first car we had, it was a big deal. And then my brother went to war. And the last time I saw him was when they took him you know, to the boat in that car, or this is the kind of car I had when I went the first date with your mother.
10: Yeah.
11: You know, and it gets emotional.
10: Yeah.
11: And everyone remembers their first car. We joke about that, but almost everybody remembers that.
10: Well, let's see. So my first car was supposed to be a 63 Falcon convertible. Okay. And it was restored. My dad, oh, it was nice. And so I got to drive it to school one day and I brought it home. He's like, hey, I need to work on it. Just take this other car. And it was an 89 Ford Tempo. And I go, this thing sucks compared to the 63 Falcon convertible. And then I come home and he sold it.
11: Yeah.
10: So I was like, oh, he knew I would have pitched a fit if he said, hey, I'm going to sell this Falcon because I got to drive it one day. And that was it.
11: You know, from the show we used to do, the great ask people would tell the stories, and I'd say 50% of them had the car for a very short period of time, or mom and dad pulled a fast one, and right when they paid it off, they said, no, that's too fast, that's too small, you can't have it, and we'll switch it out with this.
10: And that happens a lot, man. And let's talk about, you've got, full disclosure, What Drives Reno was a show that we used to have on about a year and a half, I think, somewhere around there, that you and I worked on that I absolutely loved. That still lives on as a podcast.
11: It does.
10: It does. Tell us where to find it.
11: So you just go to automuseum.org, and you'll see links to all of our podcasts. We have a full studio, podcast studio. We call it the Howard Stern Room with the brick, and I call it, the couches and all that. Then we have the other guy, what's the other guy's name? Number one podcaster.
10: Joe Rogan.
11: Joe Rogan Room with the brick. We have that as well, and people come down there, whether it be churches or hospitals, or it's just people that, it's video as well.
10: Yeah, and that studio is, well, I'm not gonna run down my lovely company, but that studio is one of the best I've ever been in.
11: It's cool, and the biggest thing is we want people who, I mean, tell the truth, before you did this professionally, you had this inkling you wanted to do it, you thought you'd be good at it, and there's people that says, I just want to do it, but I can't afford the cameras, I can't afford the rental space, I can't afford an engineer, and we're going, yes, we're a good community partner, come down and try it out. Your passion, your storytelling, your religion, you name it, your nonprofit, come out and talk about it.
10: I think I might come down and start a podcast.
11: I think we should have
10: that. You know, because I don't talk enough throughout the week.
11: No. You need a little more.
10: I do. But
11: they need to see you. We see you on TV all the time. I feel like, I haven't seen you. No, I hear you every morning. I wake up to you. I see you on the news, you and Chris talking.
10: You'll send me a text with, you know, with my picture, and I'm like, and it's some goofy face I'm making. Or
11: on
10: whatever.
11: The screen. Yeah. There you are.
10: Yeah, I love it.
11: There you are. Well, you do a great job.
10: Well, thank you very much. I appreciate it. All I want to do is just speak the good news of the auto museum.
11: Thank you. We need to remind people.
10: Because before I met you, I went there, and we've had this discussion, before I met you and got to actually know you and know the museum, I went there once, the first week I moved here, and that was it. I didn't go back. I was like, oh, well, I've seen everything. No, and that's what I'm really trying to drive the point home. You need to go every few months because it does change. And especially when you have, hey, we're getting close to the holidays. Right. You're going to have lots of people in town. You're going to have to entertain them. Well, guess what? The Auto Museum will kill 4 hours.
11: And I know some people are listening know exactly what I'm talking about.
10: Yep.
11: Do you have that relative that comes to town and just stays too long? Do you just want to get away? It's not like one of those commercials. Do you have someone you just need to get out of the house and you can't take one more second?
10: Yep. This is what
11: bring them down. There's at least 2.5 hours worth of
10: at least
11: freedom.
10: At least. And so the museum is one of our, in my opinion, one of the crown jewels of the Truckee Meadows. And so you're doing great. Also, you like you said, you need volunteers all the time. What are you looking for as far as volunteers? Just anybody willing to just help?
11: Yeah, literally, I think the biggest concern people have is they say, well, I don't want structure. I'm finally retired.
10: Yeah.
11: I don't want to be obligated. I go, absolutely.
10: Yeah.
11: Don't. Absolutely. We have schedules of 3 months out and say, hey, there's a concert in 3 months. I'd like to sign up and be a greeter for that one. Or we have some car shows there. I'd like to go down and help maintain the cars in the month of August. Or maybe he says, hey, I just want to get out, interact with people for a couple of hours a month. I'll be at the store or I'll be walking around with a badge that says docent or ambassador. And from answering questions you're comfortable with or just pointing out where the restrooms are. There's field trips that we have. I mentioned 3,000.
10: Yeah.
11: We desperately need some people that can come down and just be some chaperones with us. They're in there for an hour. Mm-hmm. We've our staff there, but we need some people to come in and help, organized or sure. doing some drawing or we're doing a scavenger hunt.
10: There's a lot to it.
11: There is, and it's something, I mean, literally, I just mentioned the things we did in the last 5 days, what we have over the next month. It's amazing what we have, the diversity.
10: Yeah.
11: And if you're looking for a place to have a Christmas party or a concert or
10: a wedding,
11: we do.
10: Why not? I mean, shoot, can you, I want to get, if I ever had a wedding again, I would want it to be at the Automobile Museum, because then I could get pictures and, you know, wedding pictures and cool cars or yeah, next to cool cars.
11: There's, and most of the people don't realize that the cars are very diverse.
10: Yeah.
11: So we have a brand new exhibit for racers. It's a Speed Alley.
10: Okay.
11: So it's all NASCAR, very famous NASCARs are there, a whole interactive area. The NASCAR's full simulator is getting delivered in 2 weeks now.
10: 2 weeks?
11: 2 weeks at the most. It's really going to be a week, but we're going to give it a little time to test it.
10: Yeah.
11: So if you thought that was easy, you wanted to drive a NASCAR, it's a full NASCAR that you're driving and simulating and trying to see how good you're at.
10: Well, if you need any testers, I would love the test.
11: There you go. You can be our experimental.
10: I love it. Oh my gosh. Yes. Phil, we got some more time left. So I want to get into you a little bit.
11: Uh-oh.
10: I know. So you have a history of working these really cool jobs. You used to work for the Sacramento Kings,
11: yep.
10: right?
11: Yep.
10: And now you're here at the Automobile Museum. What brought you? Was it the museum, or did you come over here and then find the museum?
11: I came over here and then found the museum. I was blessed. So I worked at, my wife says I had 3 midlife crises. I was in the semiconductor industry for about 12 years.
10: Okay.
11: I literally traveled every month to Singapore, China, Korea, sure. Japan, every other month, actually. Then I went into the MBA.
10: Mm-hmm.
11: Very fortunate. I just needed a change. It was exciting. The pace. Best job I ever had in my life.
10: Oh, I'm sure.
11: It was concerts or circuses or motorcycles. It was something cool every day at the arena. I used to work for the Sacramento Kings.
10: Was it Golden One at that point, or was it Arco?
11: Arco Arena.
10: It was Arco.
11: Yeah, when the Maloofs were there. Best boss I ever had in my life. And I was vice president of premium sales and service there. And it was such a fun thing, but not a good family life because I had 3 little kids and I worked 7 days a week. The short answer is I had one child, my oldest, moved here.
10: Mm-hmm.
11: And then a year later, my second child got her ideal job here. And then the third, my third child got a job here in here. And my wife, and they had a granddaughter. And then they said, my wife said, we're moving.
10: Yeah, it looks like we're moving to Reno.
11: I wish I got here 30 years ago. We absolutely love it.
10: I feel the same way. I've been here since 2008. I can't picture living anywhere else. I really can't.
11: People are so friendly, so nice. It's amazing. I had one other stint. I ran the FBI's Citizen Leadership Conference nationally for a couple of years.
10: So you've seen my name a few times.
11: I was going to say, it didn't really come up, but I do have a little data, something I need to talk to you about. No, and again, very diverse. And my wife says, again, 3 or 4 midlife crises. But I came here. I interviewed for the job. It was a full year. I'm blessed to get it. I love what I'm doing. The board is very supportive. They put almost $5 million into the museum in the last 4.5 years.
10: And it's paying off.
11: Yep, it is. We just got to remind people, you know that thing, if you build, they'll come with that movie. We're building it. Now we built it. Now we need to make sure people realize what's in their backyard.
10: Yeah, and this is a world-class museum. And I it's not just about, I mean, it is, it is the Automobile Museum, but it's also a history museum because you see the history of cars. You see the history of just the, you know, how the combustion engine starts. And then, you know, do you have any electric cars in there yet?
11: We have 2 of the first electric cars.
10: Okay.
11: From Baker Electric. Yeah.
10: Yeah. And you forget Baker Electric started electric cars 130 years ago, 20 years ago.
11: There, 2 of those are right there. And people go, I had no idea. I thought it was just more like the last 15 years.
10: I'm sure the range wasn't as good as, like, say, my Mustang Mach-E now.
11: But, yeah, a little tougher.
10: Yeah.
11: not as many charging stations back then either.
10: You know, it's funny. I look back now and you know, just as a kid, you know, my dad had a 67 Mustang and I'm just like, oh, that thing's so sick. I loved it. And now I drive an electric Mustang and it's like almost like I'm in Back to the Future 3 or something, you know, and like it's just weird to have, you know, but I will say I didn't buy the car because it was electric. I bought the car because I loved the car. I loved driving it. I loved the way it felt. It just happened to be electric.
11: Yeah, I tell people all the time, you don't have to be a car lover. You don't have to have the car knowledge, but if you have appreciation for for history, which I love history.
12: Same.
11: We have a movie theater in there that every hour in the hours shows an historic piece of film talking about cars and other parts over the years. We have information on all the walls that are cool about like gangsters' cars and, you know, where were we 100 years ago? Like, loaf of bread was 5 cents, and it kind of puts you back in perspective how things have changed over the years.
10: You know what I noticed? Because I've been there a few times up until just this last week, but this last week I noticed inside the theater, you look up and there's cars on top, on above you in the theater. And I'm just like, wow, how'd those get up there?
11: When they built it.
10: When they built it?
11: Yeah.
10: No kidding.
11: There's no way to get them down. We tried.
10: Oh, wow. So they're there.
11: Yeah. They've been there since day one, 1989.
10: I'm trying to remember. It looked like a 38 Chevy truck, I think, maybe is up there. I don't know what's up there, but.
11: There's a couple of cool ones. And I think the last thing I'll just mention is people forget that we're a 501c3. We were voted by the Readers of USA Today as the top 5 automobile museum in the entire country. But we're a 501c3. And all we get is admissions and donations. That's how we are alive. We get no grants, no federal money.
10: Nope.
11: It's just the people that come back and time again to support us.
10: I know, and people say, oh, the National Automobile Museum, you must be federally funded.
11: Zero.
10: Nope.
11: Not one penny.
10: Nope.
11: And you know, and we try to make it affordable. So for a family of 5 to come every day of the year except for 3, as much as they want, and a discount, it's $95. If you just want to get a membership for you and a companion, it's $60. You can't even fill up a tank of gas
10: anymore.
11: And that's for 2 people to come all year long, every day if they want.
10: How many admissions on the family?
11: 5.
10: 5?
11: 5 people,
10: wow.
11: 2 adults, 3 children, and you can come as much as you want to go play in the activity center, and there's a discount you can get for our concerts.
10: I was just going
11: to
10: ask about that. There's a discount?
11: And for one person, it's $40, $45. 2, it's $60. Again, you can't go to get a bunch of Happy Meals for that price.
10: You can't. And you're supporting a local organization that way.
11: And that's important. We have a lot of, we live and die by the local community and their support. We have people that come out to the Visitors Bureau. They are great partners for us. But the local community is what's going to make us or break us.
10: Absolutely. And you know, and here's the thing. And you've discovered living here now. Northern Nevada supports their own.
11: They do.
10: Really do. So that's why we need to support the Automobile Museum a little more. All right. I think we can do that.
11: I'll second that.
10: Yeah, there you go. Wow. It's just, so let's talk about, we've only got a few minutes left, man. I only wanted to talk to you 15 minutes, but we got a full half hour. So.
11: Sorry about that.
10: No, don't, please. Are you kidding? I love it. Let's talk about some events coming up. Of course, we have the Raiders Motor Fest coming up October 11th. It's an official, and I mean that official, Raiders watch party as they take on those stinky Patriots.
11: Okay. All right. I gotta be good.
10: The Tuck rule. The Tuck rule will live with me forever.
11: Yes. Yeah. No, I know.
10: I still remember watching that with my buddy live. Charles Woodson comes around, hits Tom Brady, fumbles, and we're thinking, we're making the AFC Championship. We're going to play at home. And sure enough, no, the NFL had a different story.
11: Anyway. Yeah, I'm sorry. I was with my friends in Boston.
10: I'm sure. You were happy. Well, I mean, you probably said
11: I was on the West Coast then.
10: Oh, you were? Okay.
11: I was, All right, so a couple quick things coming up.
10: Yeah.
11: One, we haven't announced it, but I am right now, October 25th. We're going to have free day for first responders.
10: Perfect.
11: It's a Sunday. We want all of our first responders and the families to come down. We want to show our appreciation, make it free. We're going to have activities, going to have the theater there. I'm hoping that they'll bring down some of their vehicles in the parking lot for everyone to enjoy. They have done so much for us, and we want to show our appreciation. That's October 25th.
10: Absolutely, and especially this last fire season, they really did do a lot of stuff for us.
11: It keeps coming up, and then for those of you who have not planned your Christmas party yet, whether it's 10 people, 50 people, 600 people, we could do events for 3,000 people.
10: People
11: go, really? I go, absolutely.
10: That's a ton.
11: So we could fill the place. The Raiders are taking just a drop in the bucket with 2,000 people in and outside.
10: If I schedule an event there, do you have like options for catering or DJ whatever?
11: Yeah, we have a whole list of preferred vendors. Nothing's exclusive.
10: Cool.
11: So you get your catering, your alcohol vendors that come in here. We have partners for face painting, for decor, but for the big events, the biggest thing is most of our events we have tables and seating up to 300 people. That's your chairs and your tables and your black linen. That's all included. Your microphone. You to AV. We don't go say $25 for this, $50 for
10: you
11: that.
10: You don't nickel and dime.
11: No, there's no escalators, no stairs, no smoking, and refreshments, alcohol, food throughout the whole museum.
10: You had me at no escalators or stairs.
11: Yes.
10: Wow. Phil McDougall of the National Automobile Museum, my good friend, thank you so much for coming in. And we needed to do this a year ago, longer than that.
11: No, I'm very grateful for all your support, and thank you. You do an amazing job, and I watch you on TV, I listen to you on the radio. You're everywhere.
10: I am. I know. It's everybody's sick of me by now, I'm sure. So, but Phil McDougall, National Automobile Museum, you want to go to automuseum.org for all things, for events. 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Phil, we're going to talk to you again soon, I'm sure.
11: Thank you.
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boxes. It's a sparkler. A retirement account in paper in the stock market is a bomb. So, you want to play with bombs? You want to play with sparklers? Well, sparklers are safe. Bombs are not. Right? Gold is safe. Stocks are not. Kind of works together. The larger the retirement account, the larger the distribution has to be. And the larger the distribution has to be, the larger the tax you pay. That's on 24/7 Wall Street. They did a big article on this. The larger the retirement account, the larger the withdrawal. The larger the withdrawal, the larger the tax. Yikes! But what if I told you, listen to this, that if you move to gold, the larger the retirement account, the larger the distribution, and the smaller the tax. Wow. So what a way to benefit on the positive side and benefit on the negative side of a retirement account. Wow. It's crazy. In stocks, the larger the account, the larger the required withdrawal, the larger the tax, right? But in gold, the larger the retirement account, the larger the withdrawal, the smaller the tax. So you still get the large growth, you still get the large withdrawal, but you don't have to give so much away. So when you're in stocks, it's a ticking time bomb. When you're in gold, it's a sparkler. It's what it is. It's a sparkler. It's one of those little sparklers of 4th of July. 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But my goodness, let's get out of the bomb. Okay? Money.com says, listen to this, gold is climbing, and now's the time to buy. I love the people who say, Mr. Michaels, I've been listening to you for months. I always think, what's wrong with you people? What's taking you so long? I don't get it. But anyway, I've been listening to you for months, and I'm waiting for gold to go down. Okay, see ya. That's like saying, listen, I'm waiting for Babe Ruth to sign with the Dodgers. He's dead. The days of low, cheap gold is dead. It's dead. D-E-A-D, dead. Finish, kaput, no mas, whatever they call it. It's dead. If you're waiting for gold at lower prices, see you later. We're leaving you in our dust. It's not headed that way. I'm sorry. Your president is pushing gold. Your president is pushing to reprice gold. Your president is competing with China to see who owns the most gold. China's in the middle of a reset right now. The days of cheap gold is over. You want cheap gold? Go to TJ Maxx and go to the jewelry department and buy a cheapo bracelet. There you go. $60. There's cheap gold. Go get it, Tiger. And what do you think that bracelet's going to be worth in a month? Probably $40. Because it's a cheapo bracelet. When you put gold in your IRA, you're putting the future and the growth in your IRA. The larger the IRA, the larger the withdrawal. The larger the withdrawal, the smaller the tax in gold. The larger the IRA, the larger the withdrawal, the larger

you pay if you stay in stocks. Makes sense, right? So there you go. There you go. 24/7 Wall Street wrote an article that says the larger the retirement account, the larger the distribution, the larger the tax. What do you do? What do you do? How do you get out of a ticking time bomb? Simple. Move the gold. I started this show by saying that $1 million retirement account today, according to Yahoo Finance, is worth $760,000 because of tax. And not everybody has $1 million in their retirement account, right? I use that as an example. What if you have $400,000 in your retirement account? It's really only worth about $280,000. So now, can you retire on $280,000? In most parts of this country, no. So how, if you have a $400,000 retirement account, how do you keep it closer to $400,000? You move to gold. You have knuckleheads who do a radio show. I've heard them. And they say, you should move to gold, folks, because the country's in debt. So therefore, move your money to gold. That is the dumbest thing I've ever heard. Newsflash. The country has always been in debt. That's not why you move to gold. You don't move to gold because the country's in debt. Do you pay your credit card because I owe money on mine? Right? Do you make a payment on your credit card because, well, I'm going to pay my credit card because Mr. Michaels owes on his? That's the dumbest thing I've ever heard. Think about it. These dumb radio shows that say, well, you know, you should move to gold because the U.S. is $41 trillion in debt. Well, good, that's the U.S.'s problem. That's not why you move to gold. You move to gold because, think about it, I'm not talking to 30-year-olds right now. I'm talking to people my age, 64, 59, 73, 80, 90, whatever. Seniors don't move to gold because the country's in debt. That's dumb and stupid. You move to gold to keep your money, to pay less to the government. The fact the government is $41 trillion in debt is the government's problem. It's not your problem. If I'm in debt, is that your problem? And if you're in debt, is that my problem? It's not. If the country's in debt, that's the country's problem. At the moment, that's Trump's problem. Whose problem it will be when Trump is out? Well, that remains to be seen. But here's what I will tell you. You don't move to gold because the country is in debt. That's just dumb. That's dumb. Because the country will always be in debt. You move to gold to make your retirement accounts retirable. Is that a word, retirable? It is now. If it's not, it's in the Michaels Webster Dictionary. Anyway, here's what I will tell you is that most of you think your retirement account is retirable. It's not, because the cost of living is going up. There was a big article that says Americans think they can never retire. That's disgusting to me, because you can. You just get out of the asset you're in and move into the asset where you can. And that's gold. Look, think about this. If retirement accounts are pre-tax, that means at some point you owe the tax. And the larger your account goes, the more you owe. That's just the way it works. Uncle Sam wants their hand on the growth. Picture this. If this doesn't disgust you, picture this. Picture you're in Las Vegas and you're sitting at a blackjack table and you're killing it. You get blackjack, then you get 11, you double down, you get a 10, bingo baby, 21. Next hand's blackjack, next hand's 20, next hand's 10, you double down, you get an ace, bam! You're killing it! And you're collecting money!
And all of a sudden, someone from the casino walks over, taps you on your shoulder and says, sir, some of these winnings here, I'm just going to reach under your arm while you're playing. I'm not here to disturb you, sir. Here's a free drink. I'm just going to reach under your arm and take some of the winnings, okay? Because taking it back to the house. Because the casino's taking back some of the money. That's what the government is on retirement accounts. They're the casino. Right? They're the casino. And so while you're winning money, their hand comes up under your arm, kind of like my ex-wife used to do. When I took her to Vegas, I would be playing cards and I'd be winning. And this hand, almost like Cousin It from the Addams Family, you know, this hand would come under my arm and it would talk to me. It would say, hello, hello, honey. And I'd be like, who are you? I'm the person taking the winnings off the table. And my wife would stick her hand under my arm and take the winnings. And next thing you know, the kids were in a stroller. Next thing you know, she's gone at the mall across the street. Okay, gone. And I thought, man, I am married to Uncle Sam. Well, that's what retirement accounts are. Okay, you're sitting there with money and Uncle Sam puts their hand underneath their cousin It. And they go, hey, this is ours. Thank you. And you're like, wait. I'm trying to retire. I understand, but this is ours. Really? Hell no. That's the ticking time bomb in a retirement account. I'm not knocking retirement accounts. I think they're great. I think they're fabulous. But it gets to a point based on your age where it's no longer about stocks. It's no longer about someone sticking their hand under your arm and taking your money. It's about you keeping your money. That's why you go to gold, to limit your liability to Uncle Sam so you can retire, so there's enough there to retire. You don't go to gold because the country's in debt. To hell with the country in debt. That's the country's problem, not yours. So if anybody tries to convince you, you know, sir, you should move your retirement account because the country's $41 trillion in debt. I would scratch my head going, why do I care the country's $41 trillion in debt? I'm 68 years old. I got to make sure I got enough money to retire on. That's why you go to gold. I got to make sure the government doesn't take my money to pay off their debt. That's why I go to gold. Let the government figure out how to pay off their debt. But don't take my money to do it. But if I stay in stocks... If you stay in stocks, you're in a ticking time bomb. And you'll never truly retire. It's crazy. All right, the number to get me live, 888-961-0222. Again, 888-961-0222. 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Give them a call. They're there right now. Tell them the good-looking Brad Pitt of Precious Metals sent you. The sexiest guy on radio, Kenny Michaels, host of the show Striking Gold, okay? All right, by the way, follow me on Instagram and Facebook. Just type in Striking Gold with Kenny Michaels. And you'll become a follower of mine. We're getting a lot of people on social media reaching out. So do it. I'm a great guy to follow and it's a great show to follow. And I hope it's informational and I hope it's helpful. All right. What is propelling gold? There's this rush in America for everybody to buy gold. What is propelling gold? Okay, here's my answer. It's not what is propelling gold. It's who is propelling gold. Who? Like an owl. Who? Okay? It's China and Poland. They're propelling gold. They're the big buyers in the world. Oh, India buys and the U.S. buys and the U.S. takes. The U.S. took Venezuela's gold and taking more. They're taking Iran's gold. They're taking more because we have a president obsessed with gold. Thank you, President Trump. We love you for that. My IRA loves you, Mr. Trump. Because I'm in gold and I'm killing it. I'm killing it, baby. And our president re-put on True Social. I said this the other week, Jim Rickard's video about gold going to 10,000 by the end of the year. Now you've got people chit-chatting all over the place about why did Trump push that out worldwide?
Does that mean Trump is telling the rest of the world, hey, I'm going to reprice it here in the States at 10,000? Is that what that means? A lot of people think that. That might be why Wells Fargo is saying gold's going to double by year end. Well, double would be just about 10,000. That may explain why JP Morgan Chase said gold to 10,000. So it's an exciting as hell time to buy gold and buy silver. But the most exciting part about buying gold and silver, especially in a retirement account, the most exciting part about buying it through a retirement account rollover is that you get growth, because gold's been outperforming everything. When it's time to take withdrawals, you have to take them. But you get to keep more of the money and give away less to Uncle Sam. That's the secret. The secret in retirement, how do you retire? The secret in retirement account is being able to have enough to retire. That's the secret. You get to an age where the secret is no longer how much can I make. It's how much can I keep. I've said this 1,000 times. And so, gold is a ticking time bomb for explosion and growth. Gold's a ticking time bomb to the government, not to you. Stocks are a ticking time bomb to you, not to the government. The government knows that as long as you stay in paper, so long as you stay in paper, they benefit. Wall Street wins. The house wins. The casino wins. The minute you go to gold, you're the winner in the casino. You beat the house. You beat the house. That's it. Isn't that the name of the game, right? When we go to casinos and we play blackjack or we play roulette or what's that game? Baccarat. I don't even know how to play that game. I can't even pronounce it. And then there's Pai Gow, which I never understood. I had a friend tell me once, when you play Pai Gow, you push a lot. I go, well, I don't want to be pushed by people. I hate that. I hate that, being pushed by people. But you push, you push, you push. How do you make money if you push? You don't make any money if you push. Why would you play a game you can't make any money at? Anyway, I'm going off on a casino tangent here. But the point is that the government's the house. You understand that, right? The government's the house. And so, they always win. Newsflash. Those gorgeous hotels in Las Vegas are not built by the winners. They're built by the losers. Okay? They're built by the house. Where'd the house get the money? From you. Because you lost. What the hell runs Wall Street? Your money. Who benefits? The big boys at the top benefit. Not you. And, you know, at 64 years old, I don't choose to benefit the U.S. government. If they're in debt, that's their problem. I got to watch out for me, my children, and my grandchildren. Period. End of story. I am not here to make the government rich. I'm here to get to retirement. And I'm here to leave a legacy. That's what I'm here for. All right, I'm Kenny Michaels. This is Striking Gold. Call Golden Crest Metals right now. Get your money out of the bank. Get your money out of your retirement accounts. And get your retirement accounts into gold and silver. Get rid of the ticking time bomb. Okay? Make money with your money. Keep money from your money. That's the name of the game. Let's go. 888-406-6222. 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I'm Kenny Michaels. This is Striking Gold. We're taking a break. We'll be right back.

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0: to the show. The number to get me live, 888-961-0222. Again, 888-961-0222. You can follow me on Instagram. Just go to Striking Gold with Kenny Michael. Same thing on Facebook, by the way. On either one, you can type in Striking Gold with Kenny Michael. Become a follower of mine. I'd love to have you. Truly, it's fun having people and people sending in questions, and I answer them all week long. It's fun. I love it. Got a lot of nice people, a lot of nice people out there. All right. By the way, go to kennysgoldquiz.com if you're ready to get gold and silver, whether it's your cash in the bank or your retirement account. We're talking this week, today's show, about a ticking time bomb is how we started. Good Lord. MoneyWise, which is a big news source I read, talks about that 401ks and IRAs, retirement accounts, are ticking time bombs. And then Yahoo, right after that, came out with an article that said $1 million in a retirement account is only worth $760. That's disgusting. Disgusting. That's on a million. Can you imagine if you have $200,000 in your retirement account right now, what it's really worth? Yeah, probably closer to $140. So think about it. You're 68 years old. Think about it. And I hate to be so blunt, but I'm not gonna sugarcoat anything here, people. You're adults who are tuning in. If you're 68 years old, can you retire on $140,000? Nowhere in this country. Hell, there's almost nowhere in the world you can retire on $140,000. Maybe in a hut in Zimbabwe next to Gilligan. Maybe if your ship gets, your minnow gets shipwrecked on an island next to Gilligan and the skipper. And the millionaire and his wife right here on Michael's Island. Okay, anyway, the point is you can't retire anywhere in the world on $140,000 and you're 68 years old. Hello, newsflash. How long do you intend to work? Well, if you have $200,000 in your IRA, it's only worth $140. So now you have $140, and you're supposed to get through your golden years on that? That's not so golden. So you're right. You'll never retire. Or you'll sell your home, take your money, and move into a hut, and you'll find a banana tree, and you'll cut down the bananas. So bananas can fill you up. It can hold you over for a meal. So you got bananas. We got that, right? And what else is in the jungles with the huts? Are there any berries? We don't know which ones are poisonous and which ones aren't. I'll tell you what's poisonous. What's poisonous is a retirement account in the stock market. That's what's poisonous. Because, as 24/7 Wall Street said, the larger the retirement account, the larger the withdrawal. The larger the withdrawal, the larger the tax. Ha ha, I've got a solution. That's the ticking time bomb. Now I'm going to say, well, I don't want to maneuver a time bomb. I'd rather play with a sparkler. So here's what I'm going to do. I'm going to move to gold. I'm going to get a larger retirement account. I'm going to take a larger withdrawal. I'm going to pay a smaller amount of tax. That's what's appealing to retirees. That's what's appealing to people my age at 64. I said in the beginning of this show that when you're young and you take a job, you graduate college. How old are you these days when you graduate college? Nobody gets it done in 4 years. Nobody gets it done in 4 years. I had one son that got it done in 4 years. And I'm like, dude, you're a freak of nature. Anyway, but most people, what do they graduate college? If they go right from high school, 23, 26, 25, right? Right? Okay. So these young folks graduate college. They get a job. They're massively in debt. Student loans, right? Massively in debt, and they go get a retirement account through their job. They get a 401k. They can't do anything with it. They can't take the money out. They're too young. There's too many tax penalties and ramifications. So it's invested in the stock market, and they never think at that age, this is a ticking time bomb. They're just happy as you know what to just get a job. They don't realize it's a ticking time bomb until it's time to go get the money. And they're like, what do you mean? This was supposed to be for my retirement account. What do you mean I'm paying 30% in tax? What do you mean? That's the ticking time bomb. It's not what you think it is. It builds, sure, over the years, it builds. And you're looking at what you have. Say, okay, I can retire now. I got 800,000. No, you don't. No, you don't. You only have about 480 because you owe tax on the money. So you can't retire on that 800 because that 800 ain't real. Ah, but when you go to gold and you have 800, you end up with more like 600, 650, not 480. Now we're talking, baby. That's the reason why people our age go to gold. Not when some stupid, someone gets on the radio and says, go to gold because the country's in debt, folks. The country's in debt. The country always has been in debt. And by the way, the country will always be in debt. What do you think? You can run this entire country without bills? I can't even run my household without bills. I've tried it. They shut off my lights. They turned off my gas. I couldn't drive my car. So you can't run this country without debt. So anyone who tells you you should move to gold because somebody else has a debt problem is stupid. Stupid. Why do you care that the country's in debt?
1: Well, I'm a proud American, Mr. Michaels, and I'm 82 years old, and I just want to make sure that my great-grandchildren live in a country that can provide for them.
0: Listen, I got news for you. Your great-grandchildren, the country will provide. Because the country prints money regardless of whether they have it or not. There's only one institution in the whole stinking world that can write a check and the check will clear the account without funds in it. And that's the United States government. Don't ever forget that. If I write a check and there's no money in that account to cover the check, what happens? Boing, there goes my check. It bounces. But the government is $41 trillion in debt. And they can write me a check and my bank will pay it. Good Lord, and their bank will pay it. Think about that. So why does it matter that the country's in debt? Doesn't affect you any. But what does affect you is your ability to have the legal right to retire. And in order to do that, you've got to keep your money, not give it away. That's why you go to gold. That's why seniors go to gold. They take their retirement accounts, they go to gold. And with money.com saying gold is climbing, now's the time to buy. Yahoo Finance says, retirement accounts are a tax trap. I love that. They're a tax trap. Of course they are. That's how do you think the government makes money, people? Sure, they have sales tax, gas tax, go to the bathroom tax, right? Get married tax, have a baby tax. they're taxing everything. But one of the biggest places the government dips into are retirement accounts. Because there's trillions and trillions and trillions of dollars out there in retirement accounts. What did Trump say weeks ago? He tweeted, he who holds the gold makes the rules. So when you're in when you're in stocks, you're playing by their rules. When you're in gold, they're playing by your rules. I said that weeks ago. Okay? So you're always going to pay tax in a retirement account. The question isn't if I pay tax. The question is, how much tax do I pay? The more tax you pay, the less you have for you at retirement. The more tax you pay, the less you have for you at retirement, and the more goes to Uncle Sam. That's why seniors have a rush to gold right now, and it's going to continue. One thing I haven't spoken about yet, so I'll mention it now. There is an alarm going off in this world for silver. The alarm is ringing for silver. The silver alarm is going off. China is now buying so much gold. Now they're buying up so much silver. China's making it hard for the rest of the world to get their hands on silver. You think, oh my gosh, that's bad. No, oh my gosh, that's good. That's good. Because they're creating a smaller supply. That's good. Because the demand is crazy off the charts. So as China creates a smaller supply of silver, the more it becomes worth, the more I want to own it. Don't poo-poo or bag on China for buying up silver. Thank them if you're in gold and silver. Thank them. Because they're creating a low supply of silver, which with the demand being so high and the supply being so low, there no wonder people are saying silver's going to triple by year end. I get it. I see it. So you may be told China's our enemy, and in many respects they are. But for me personally, if I'm in gold and silver, China's my buddy. China's my pal. Because they're pushing my retirement account through the roof. And when the time comes that I have to make a withdrawal, you guessed it, Uncle Sam's debt of $41 trillion, I ain't helping with that. They'll have to find you people that stay in stocks can help with that. Okay? All right, the number to get me live, 888-961-0222. I'm Kenny Michaels. This is Striking Gold. 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If you go anywhere else, you're going to get ripped off. If you go to Golden Crest Metals, you'll get great customer service, a fantastic price, and you'll be treated well. And most importantly, you won't get ripped off. I can't tell you how many people reach out to me on a weekly basis and ask me to fix a problem they had because they bought from the wrong company. Ladies and gentlemen, I am not a bail bondsman. I'm tired of bailing people out. If you go to the wrong company and you get ripped off and you buy the wrong product, that's on you. I'm too busy to bail people. I'm swamped. I feel like the whole world is reaching out to me to buy gold. Yes, I'm grateful to have a successful radio show. Yes, I'm grateful to be on all over the country. I'm grateful for that. Yes. And then you people are what make this show, not me. I just talk behind the mic. You people take the time to listen and to watch me on YouTube and to join me on Instagram and Facebook. But this show is not for the young. It's not for the young. Because the young don't know they're sitting on a ticking time bomb. And they're too young to move their accounts anyway. So those youngsters, later 20, 30 years down the road, they'll get it. This show is designed for people my age, 64, 59, 68, 62, who think they want to retire in 3 years and they got $140,000. You cannot retire anywhere in the United States. You can't retire anywhere in the world except for a hut next to Gilligan. I'm telling you, you cannot retire anywhere in the world on $140,000. You cannot. I would love for someone to tell me where that is and what kind of lifestyle is that. You got to wear one of those, what are those things they used to wear? Tarzan wore it. What was it? One of those, a loincloth. A loincloth. There you go. Yeah. See, so if you want to retire on $140,000, go to Ross, see if they sell loincloths, put on your loincloth, take off your shirt, hold your spear, and you're in business till you die. Okay? Now, anywhere else you want to live, you need more than 140 grand. So move to gold. Not only do you get the growth, not only do you get to take your money out, but you get to take it out with less going to Uncle Sam. That's the name of the game. And for some of you who have money in the bank, let's talk about that. They're expecting bank runs coming up. Banks are in huge trouble. And I'm going to say something here that the banks are doing. And it irritates me to no end. Is when I've had people reach out to me from the show who say, Mr. Michaels, I want to buy $50,000 worth of gold. I say, okay. And I want to do it with the money I have in the bank. So I say, okay, you can do a check or a bank wire. They say, Mr. Michaels, I'm going to do a wire so I get the money there to you faster. I say, okay, that's great. They go into their bank. They say, hi, I want to wire money. And they hand the wire instructions to the teller. And the teller sees that they're buying gold. The bank says things like, these are the stories I've heard. Don't buy gold. It's a scam. Really? Our own president has more gold than anybody I know. And is obtaining gold everywhere you turn. And here's where you know the banks are lying. This is the part that gets me. The head of our treasury, Scott Bessent. Think about it. Listen to what I just said. The head of the treasury. Isn't the treasury who manages our banks and our money? He's pushing gold. So when your bank says it's a scam, your bank's a stinking liar. Your bank says that because how do banks make money? By keeping our money, right? Because what money do they loan out? When a bank makes a home loan or an auto loan, where do they loan that money from? From our money. So if they have less money, then they have less money to loan out, then they can't make any money, right? So the banks, I've heard stories like, don't buy gold, it's a scam. That is the dumbest thing I've ever heard. And if you believe that, then I've got swampland in Disneyland to sell you. Okay? Number two, I've heard stories the banks say, well, you know, if you go to gold, we're going to have to report it to the government. Another lie. That's another lie. Because A, how do they know how much you're going to buy? How do they know what product you're going to buy? They're not reporting diddly squat of your gold and silver to the government. Is diddly squat a word? It is. It's a word. So it's in the Ken Michaels Webster Dictionary, diddly squat. Listen to me. Your bank will tell you anything to keep your money. I'm so tired of this nonsense. And there's people out there that believe it. Kind of like the National Enquirer. You ever stand in line at the grocery store and you see the National Enquirer and it says, ready for this? It says the good-looking Kenny Michaels is now touting crypto. That would be a bold-faced lie. Kenny Michaels doesn't tout crypto. The National Enquirer is a what do they call it? It's called yellow journalism, I think is what it's called. When you write stuff, what?
2: Tabloid.
0: There you go. It's a tabloid. Yeah, see, I got a smart engineer here in studio. Tabloid. So the tabloids write stuff to get you to buy it, right? It's not true, but you're like, oh my gosh, look what this says. I'm standing in line. I put the milk on the conveyor belt. Oh my God, look what it says. Dolly Parton was really married to John F. Kennedy. Oh my God. And you buy that nonsense. Well, that's the same thing as the bank's telling you not to go to gold. The banks are trying to keep your money. They say don't go to gold because they don't want you to take the money out. How do you get around it? Two different ways you can get around it. You can either say, okay, thank you, walk out of the bank and write a personal check. That's one way around it, solves that problem. Or you could say to the bank, well, listen, thank you for your opinion, but this is my money and I want you to wire the funds. And if the bank goes so far, because I had one bank do this, if the bank goes so far and says, nope, we don't care what you say, we're not going to wire the money. Okay, no problem. I'd like to close my accounts, please, and take all my money out. Now, think about how stupid the federal banking system is. They'll say no to wiring some of your money for gold because they don't want to let go of the money. And then I say, okay, I'll just take all my money out, which is more than what I was going to wire. Now they lose the whole stinking account. That's how stupid the federal banking system is. So if you have cash in the bank, get it out, get into gold. Best thing you can do for yourself. That's for sure. All right, the number to get me live. I'm worked up today. I can't help it. The number to get me live, 888-961-0222. 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I'm Kenny Michaels. 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
2: Good morning, and thank you very much for tuning in to Yacht Rock this morning. We've got a two-hour cruise with our friends, the Rolling Stones, Bob Welch, America, Eagles, Alan Parsons, Chicago, Journey, and so much more. 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

105.7 KOZC Reno's Classic Rockets, Yacht Rock on a Sunday morning. One of my favorite one-hit wonders from Walter Egan, found on the Boogie Nights soundtrack. Fleetwood Mac's here? Oh, man, this is a good cruise.

0: 95.7 KOZZ Reno's Classic Rock. It's Yacht Rock on your Sunday morning. Chris Payne, your captain, if you will, for the two-hour cruise. Very steward. I don't like to be a captain. I want to be a steward. Better yet. That means if you're a captain, you're definitely in charge. Whereas you're a steward, yes, allow me to freshen up that drink for you if I could do that. The NASCAR South Point 400 is next Sunday. 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

afraid to drop anchor and admit that we're full-fledged Yacht Rock aficionados. Is it aficionados? Aficionados. I mean, we know Yacht Rock, but we don't know words. 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

0: 105.7 KOZZ, Reno's Classic Rock, tapping into last night's show inside the Silver Legacy for Yacht Rock. There's Jim Croce. Last night was AJ Croce doing Croce on Croce. Yep, doing his dad's songs, covering three different albums worth of material of his dad's music right there. Chris Payne, your host this morning. We've got music on the way from the likes of Jimmy Buffett. Rupert Holmes is going to drop in. Also, Climax Blues Band, Kenny Loggins too. And you, my friend, you want to win some concert tickets, don't you? Max Volume's got some concert tickets to share with you. He also has the Big Hairy Library later on tonight, and he'll go more into these concert tickets that he has to share with you this coming week for Jeff Tate's Operation Mindcrime happening at Cargo Concert Hall this Saturday night. 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
6: Abraham Lincoln, at the age of 8, had an axe put into his hands and never stopped working as he grew large and notably strong in the American frontier, clearing land, building cabins, fences, plowing fields, cutting hay, and endlessly chopping firewood. On top of this, Abe's father hired him out to neighbors, claiming all of his hard-earned wages. Lincoln recalled, "My father taught me to work, but not to love it. I never did like to work, and I don't deny it. I'd rather read, tell stories, crack jokes, talk, laugh, anything but work." Lincoln despised his years of backbreaking labor, deciding to study law and make his future living as the honest lawyer we all know. This has been A Penny for Your Thoughts, presented by Lincoln Heating and Air.
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Looking back at the 70s and the early 80s when answering machines were a big thing and you used to create your own welcoming message. 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

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It's Yacht Rock. Something we like to do every Sunday from 9 to 11. It's reminisce about the good times from the 70s into the 80s. For instance, when you tap into really old Eagles, it takes you back to that time when your parents used to play it on the stereo. 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

0: That's an easy question to answer since around 9 a.m. That's how long. 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Yacht Rock on your Sunday morning with Ace. Paul Carrick, the vocals behind Ace, also the vocals on Mike and the Mechanics, was Squeeze, his solo stuff. I mean, Paul Carrick has just such a distinguishable voice, a great voice at that too. Chris Payne with you, man. We wrapped up a great set of music, including Ace, Kenny Loggins, Journey, Eagles, Little River Band, Climax Blues Band, all in there as well. We've got some goodies to share with you throughout the course of the week. Pam Ferris has got some food from Buenos Grill up for grabs starting at 10 a.m. tomorrow. 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

0: 105.7 KOCC Reno's Classic Rock, Yacht Rock on your Sunday. Blue Swede before Todd Rundgren. Also America in there too. We're going to squeeze in a couple more songs before the ship pulls back up to the dock and we recharge for another week. Music to come from Bob Welch. Rolling Stones have a Yacht Rock song. And yes, I looked that up. Al Stewart will also make an appearance too. Here's another thing that we want to keep you, want you to keep in mind. This Saturday, I'm your MC for an event happening at the Marina and Sparks. A very important one to us here at Lotus Radio. 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We're wrapped up by noon. 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

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I want to say thank you very much for making time to listen. 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

not afraid to drop anchor and admit that we're full-fledged Yacht Rock aficionados. Is it aficionados? Aficionados. I mean, we know Yacht Rock, but we don't know words. 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

0: 105.7 KOZZ, Rito's Classic Rock, U2, with or without you. Good Sunday morning. My name's Terry. Lynyrd Skynyrd coming up. Steely Dan, Big Country, all lined up and ready to go. Haven't heard how the Lynyrd Skynyrd show went on Friday, I do believe. I've been out of town. I just got back into town this morning, so I don't know. I'm pretty sure it went well. Fingers crossed. Hey, NASCAR fans, you only have, today to get entered into this giveaway where you can experience NASCAR like never before. We're giving you a chance to win 4 tickets to the South Point 400, which is October 4th at the Las Vegas Motor Speedway. Now, not only are you getting tickets to the actual race, you're going to get 4 Neon Garage passes. Yeah, NASCAR fans' ears just perked up when I said that. It's your chance to get up close and personal with the drivers. You can check out the garages. You're hanging out in the infield, and there's great entertainment and great concessions there in the infield that you can't get anywhere else. You can catch the drivers' meeting, even get access to Victory Lane. This is easy. All you have to do to get involved in this NASCAR experience that's valued well over $1,500, text the word NASCAR, NASCAR, to 775-737-5699. That spells out 737-KOZZ. If you text the word NASCAR in, you could be headed to Vegas for the ultimate NASCAR experience with the South Point 400, Las Vegas Motor Speedway, and us here at 105.7 KOZZ, Reno's Classic Rock.
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0: 105.7 KOZZ, Rito's Classic Rock, Steely Dan, and Reeling in the Years. Good Sunday morning. It's late, late morning. Brunch time. I get hungry around this time, so I just start thinking about brunch. I love brunch because you can eat eggs, sausage, and meatloaf all at once and not be shamed for it. Anyway, hope you're doing well this weekend. Thanks for hanging out. Hey, this date in rock and roll history is a big one, actually. 1986, Metallica bass player Cliff Burton was crushed to death after the band's tour bus crashed between Stockholm and Copenhagen. During the European tour, members of the band drew cards for the most comfortable bunk on the tour bus. Burton had won the game with an ace of spades, ironically, and was asleep when the tour bus ran over a patch of black ice, skidded off the road. He was thrown through the window of the bus and then fell on top of him. R.I.P. Cliff Burton. I know this time of year is always rough for the Metallica boys because they love Cliff, man. And then especially the older Metallica fans, it's a big day for them. So RIP Cliff Burton, you will always be remembered by us.
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Welcome to a Sunday morning. Bob Seger on the way. Also, Van Halen right now. It's The Who and Pinball Wizard on 105.7 KOZZ, Reno's Classic Rock.

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0: 105.7 KOZZ Rio's classic rock, Bob Seger, and Turn the Page. Good Sunday morning. The Beatles on the way. Also some Bryan Adams, AC/DC, and the Beatles coming up. This is cool. This is a cool date. I love when older music, you know, been 25 years old, whatever, re-enter the countdown or the chart, whatever you will, re-chart for just things, just from either a film, someone discovering it. Well, this date in 1986, September 27th, the Beatles' Twist and Shout re-entered the singles chart here in the U.S. after 25 years after it first appeared. And the reason for that is because it was, you know, in Ferris Bueller's Day Off, one of the greatest movies in history. I love that movie so much. And just the power of Ferris Bueller's Day Off brought the Beatles' Twist and Shout. Now, mind you, it's still a big song at that point, and then became bigger because of Ferris Bueller. Yeah, we got the Beatles coming up on 105.7 KOZZ, Reno's classic rock.
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2: A little known fact of American history is that Abraham Lincoln was shot from behind and killed by Indians. But history also tells of President Lincoln being shot by John Wilkes Booth. You see, President Lincoln was named for his grandfather, Abraham Lincoln, who was indeed killed by the Shawnee while working his homestead in Kentucky. President Lincoln once said, "I am a firm believer in the people. 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

0: 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Talking Heads on the way. Also, Queen, Bon Jovi, all lined up and ready to go for you. Happy birthday to you today if you're celebrating a birthday. You're celebrating with Randy Bachman of the Guess Who was born in 1943. Meatloaf. Yeah, good old Meatloaf. 1947, he was born on September 27th. Robbie Shakespeare of Sly and Robbie, and then Greg Hamm of Men at Work, all celebrating a birthday today. Of course, Greg Hamm, born in 1953. Yeah. So happy birthday to you if you were born this date today, whenever it was, right? Yeah. September 27th. Queen coming up, Bon Jovi all on the way on 105.7 KOZZ, Reno's Classic Rock.
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Good Sunday morning. The Cards on the way. Also some Creedence Clearwater Revival. 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

0: The cars here on 105.7 KOZZ. Good Sunday afternoon. Free on the way. Also, Robert Palmer and some Foreigner lined up and ready to go for you. Hey, David Bowie, this date in 1980, scored his fourth number one album with his 14th studio album, Scary Monsters and Super Creeps. The album's lead single, Ashes to Ashes, revisited the character of Major Tom from Space Odyssey and was promoted with an inventive music video, which at the time was the most expensive music video ever made. I think it was like $50 at that point. Labels did not believe in videos back then and thought they were useless, so they wouldn't spend that much money. But this one did, and it really did help the success of that song. Foreigner coming up at 105.7 KOZZ, Reno's Classic Rock.
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0: 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Whitesnake coming up. Also, Don Henley, Pink Floyd lined up and ready to go. 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

0: 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Jay Giles Band on the way, Moody Blues and Black Sabbath. Hey, do you want to go to the South Point 400? We're sending you there with a pack of four tickets to the South Point 400. But not only the tickets, you're going to get four Neon Garage passes as well. Today's the last day you can get involved or get entered into this drawing. We're drawing it tomorrow. All right, so if you want to get in on it, NASCAR, text the word NASCAR, N-A-S-C-A-R, to 775-737-K-O-Z-Z or 737-5699. Here's what you're going to win. You're going to win those Neon Garage passes, which, and then, of course, the actual tickets to get into the race where you can use those Neon Garage passes to get up close and personal with the drivers, check out the garages. 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I mean, it's a ton. You're on the infield. You're watching the pit chain, you know, the pit crews, the whole thing. 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

0: Moody Blues and The Voice here on 105.7 KOZZ Rito's Classic Rock. That's going to do it for me. I am out of here. Thanks for hanging out. My good buddy Sean Powers is coming in next. He's got Jackson Browne, also Billy Squire, Journey, all lined up and ready to go. 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

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Jackson Brown and Running on Empty. How you doing? Sean Powers checking in on your Sunday afternoon. Thank you, Terry. Appreciate you. 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Coming up the doors right now, it's John Mellencamp for you and Small Town here on KOZZ.

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0: Billy Squire for you right here on your Classic Rock Station 105.7 KOZZ Arena's Classic Rock. And everybody wants you. Sean Powers with you on your weekend. Great to have you here. And Metallica, rumors become fact. That's right. They got a Sphere residency. Metallica's called Life Burns Faster at the Sphere. More shows added on this. 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All right. In the meantime, more tunes coming up. Led Zeppelin on the way, as well as Donny Iris.
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0: 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Skittered for you and Freebird there. Sean Powers here on your weekend with you. And Pam Ferris rocks your middays Monday through Friday, 10 to 2 right here on KOZZ. Starting tomorrow, your chance to score a great food prize. Who doesn't love free food, right? 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Your chance to win a gift certificate with $25 to Buena's Grill. And I finally got a chance to try it for myself. Nice, fresh, great food. And so if you want to win from Pam, she is your hookup all week long, 10 to 2 right here on KOZZ. Again, starting tomorrow, all right? We'll take care of some biz and back to it. I'll make some Bon Jovi lined up for you. Also, Foreigner, and by request for Grace in Lemon Valley, Eddie Money on the way as well.
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0: Grand Funk Railroad on your classic rock station, 105.7 KOZZ Arena's Classic Rock, and we're an American band. 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His final performance before he passed away, what, like 2 weeks later? It's called Back to the Beginning. 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

0: We are the Biggest Little City's classic rock station, 105.7 KOZZ. Greg Allman Band there for your great tune. I am no angel. It is Sean Powers with you, your angel on the weekend. And Las Vegas Speedway is the place for the NASCAR race, the South Point 400, coming up October 4th, next Sunday. 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Here's the keyword and the phone number, so get it ready, all right? 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Again, NASCAR is the keyword. The phone number, 775-737-5699. Again, 775-737-KOZZ. Good luck to you. More music headed your way. Stay wherever you are. Alice Cooper on the way. Our night guy here on KOZZ is coming up for you. Also the way, the Cars and ZZ Top as well.
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